0: bottom of the league is a good situation. So Cleveland's taking a little money. I think I was doing the show with John Jastrzemski Sunday. They were a 1.5 dog. And I mentioned them as a side I like, and now they're laying in 1.5. And those 1.5s and twos, that's another thing for preseason FEMI. Those numbers are very important. NFL regular season, not a lot of numbers, not a lot of games land on 1 or 2, but there's no overtime, so you will get ties. You had 3 ties last year, and these teams that are down 7 are going to go for 2 late, which means either win by 1, lose by 1, or if you get the 2 and you leave enough time on the other end, the team kicks a field goal, lands on 2. So 1.5, 2.5, those are much more key numbers in the preseason than the regular season.
1: I think that's a really good point to bring up there, because I think I was watching the Hall of Fame game on Thursday, and I was like, oh, wow, I forgot that they got rid of the overtime. Yeah. I was like, are we going to get some overtime in the preseason? It's like, no.
0: I was wondering if he was going to play for the tie if it was like 4th and 16. I was like, is he just going to kick the field goal to go for the tie? But then Haynes King had the big run and got in. But you get to a point where if you're kicking like a 55-yarder, if it's 4th and 16, maybe you do go for the tie. But that's no overtime, and teams try to avoid the tie. So those 1.5, 2.5, those are more key numbers.
1: The Cleveland Browns, by the way, now out to a 2.5-point favorite in Saturday's preseason game against the Chicago Bears. We will lay out all of our bets later on in the program. But coming up next, we continue this NFL conversation, talking some awards here on VSiN Primetime.
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0: they're at a 100% bet on team, but you'll see their guys out there. I think Cousins will be out there for a little bit, and I think you'll see Mendoza out there for a lot of bit as he's the number one overall pick. So that should be a lot of fun. Hopefully Jeremiah Love gets to play a decent amount as well. Always fun watching him run the ball. But six games tomorrow. We got three on Friday and a bunch more on Saturday. Cannot wait for the preseason. We'll get into some of those preseason bets before we close out this edition of VSiN Primetime. But on the other side, let's get you posted on what's going on around Major League Baseball. Blue Jays have the bases loaded. They're up 2-1. And also, the Cubs keep pouring in those runs. Another bomb from Alex Bregman. We discuss it next.
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1: 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Femi Bebfe, Will Hill, hanging with you guys here on a Wednesday night. Thank you to David Behrman, who joined us in the last segment, talking through his favorite futures bets in the National Football League, division bets, season-long bets, and also on the PGA Tour. St. Jude, FedEx Cup playoffs are underway. So David is giving us a lot of stuff out here. You know, like we're all, he's giving us football, golf. If we wanted to, we could have gone even longer, but unfortunately we ran up against the break. But that's where things stand as it stands right here with about 30 minutes left in the program. I do want to remind everybody out there, though, that football season is right around the corner. And just like

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9: Dustin Sweetelson coming at you from the Circus Sportsbook downtown Las Vegas. 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God bless America. Thanks for hanging out with us tonight, as we've got a lot to get to throughout the rest of the program. We'll hit the campus crawl next, where there was a little bit of drama in Eugene. Sounded like they were going to lose one of their running backs for a while, but last I checked, he was back out for practice today. So we can calm down on our team to win the national title in the Oregon Ducks. Also, next hour, Eric Cohen picks for the golf this week. The playoffs begin. Also, Johnny Venerable on the Arizona Cardinals. Carson Beck situation as they mosey on out to Las Vegas to take on the Raiders Thursday in their preseason opener. But speaking of the Raiders, we'll stay in the AFC West next, as the Los Angeles Chargers are a team that I am fascinated by every year. I am a Justin Herbert truther. I acknowledge that. I let everyone know that ahead of time. I put the blame on a lot of his failures on the people around him. And I know it sounds like I'm making excuses, but if it happens over and over again, I just feel like it's obvious. It's not Justin Herbert. It's everyone else. And to help us figure out if this is the year that Herbert shuts down the haters, we go out to the Progressive guest line. We welcome in Fernando Ramirez, Chargers beat writer for the Sporting Tribune, at Real F Ramirez on X. All right, am I the last one left? Is everyone that you talk to in the national media, is everyone a Herbert hater? Are there any of us still believing that Justin Herbert's not the problem, Fernando?
10: Well, it's fine. Thank you so much for having me on, Dustin. But it's so funny because it's the national media, the talking heads on the TVs, like from Fox Sports and all those guys that are usually the biggest Herbert haters. But no, I understand where you're coming from. I mean, there's I think there was misjudgments. Obviously, people want to give him crap for the Jacksonville game, but they had to play defense too, and the defense didn't make a stop in the second half. And then you kind of look at the Houston game. The Houston game was just a beatdown. I mean, that defense was just way too good for these guys, and I said it from the beginning. I thought Greg Roman was

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7: Broadcasting as always from the Circus Sportsbook in downtown Las Vegas. Dustin Sweetelson here, you there. Thanks for listening, tuning in however you may be doing so. Sirius XM 158, YouTube TV, the VSiN Watch app, radio affiliates across the United States of God Bless America. One thing since taking over this time slot a year ago that I've always said to people, if the Arizona Cardinals ever really had like a national Q rating, I have the two best guys to have on that cover the team. And the irony is they both work together. They're also both in the car together on their way to Las Vegas to cover the preseason game on Thursday between the Raiders and the Cardinals. So I don't know if they realize this, they talk to each other, but I'll reach out to one, and then the next time I need a Cardinals guy, I reach out to the other, and I try to keep everyone happy here. Those two guys are Johnny Venerable and Bo Brock. They both work for PHNX Cardinals, and they do an awesome job covering the team. Johnny joins us now, but here's the awkward part. Bo Brock is sitting right next to him as well in the car on the way to Vegas. Johnny, what's up, buddy? How we doing?
8: I thought I was contractually obligated not to acknowledge Bo, even though he's in the car next to me. So I'm going to do this interview under protest, but we're doing well. We got Carson Beck in our lives now. We're doing well, my guy.
7: Well, I mean, the last time you and I talked, I feel like there were some Drew Petzig shots being fired, which I've warned Lions fans about what they can expect this year with him running their offense. You guys are covering one of two teams that's already played a preseason game, and you started right there with Carson Beck. He's 22-1 to win Offensive Rookie of the Year. While the Cardinals just paid Jacoby Brissett after seemingly not wanting to do it for weeks, Brissett is still expected to start, right? So at what point and how many games did you anticipate Carson Beck getting a crack to be the starter this year?
8: He's going to play, and if it was up to me, if I ran the team, he would play week one. But they're not going to do that. They have dug their heels in with this Brissett thing. That's a disaster class of a scenario in and of itself. This offseason, they leaked it out that he was their guy after striking out on Malik Willis and Jimmy Garoppolo. So they then gave Jacoby leverage to say, oh, I'm the starter now? Let me hold out for more money. He got $15 million. And we've got it on record. He wanted a whole hell of a lot more than that. So that's why it took the better part of 2.5 months. I think Jacoby Brissett was 111 for this team last year. He was at Admiral.
7: Oh, no. We may have hit a dead spot with the cell. We'll see if we can reconnect with Johnny there, because I like hearing that he's bullish on Beck getting to play. Reality is, if he gets in there and he can make stuff happen for this Arizona Cardinals team, he's got some weapons to work with year one. Trey McBride's coming off a historic tight end season. There's still meat on the bone with what Marvin Harrison Jr. could be. I feel like this is a world where Carson Beck might have enough help with Michael Wilson, who's a pro, and Kendrick Bourne, who comes over.

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0: I can't guess a snap count. He goes, and then I'm like, whoa, like what kind of snap count is that? So it's pretty funny to hear Butch Berry, but the intensity's up. I really feel like Rashawn Slater said it, but during minicamp, he's like, I'm frustrated. I know some of my other teammates are frustrated. We've been here for multiple years and we haven't won a playoff game. And a lot of the guys are saying we need to do this for Khalil. Khalil Mack, in legendary career, has not won a playoff game yet.
1: Wow.
0: So they want Khalil to retire with a Super Bowl ring. They want Jim Harbaugh to join that upper echelon of Barry Switzer and some of these other head coaches that won one in college. One Jimmy Johnson that won one in college, won one in the NFL. So they know what's at stake. They know that not a lot of I don't think there's as much attention around them as there has been in years past, which I think that's what they like. I think everybody is kind of fatuated with the Rams. The Broncos are getting a lot of love as well around the league. So I think they kind of like that they're a little bit more quiet. But I definitely think that this is the intensity got raised this offseason, especially with the addition of Mike McDaniel.
1: How do you think that they are going to handle the preseason here? First game coming up on Thursday. They go to Houston.
0: Yeah.
1: But right now we're looking, Houston's a 1.5-point favorite. The total has dropped from 38.5 to 36.5. How do you think they navigate these waters with the preseason games finally here?
0: Well, Jim said 15 to 20 starters will not play on Thursday. I think game two, he said 2-3 series for Herbert against San Francisco, and I think he said 3 series against the Rams, but that obviously could fluctuate depending on, because I mean, Jim could say that, and then on Tuesday, they have a good joint practice against the 49ers, and he says, you know what, Justin doesn't play this weekend, we're going to go, we're going to see what Trey and DJ have, so, but I definitely think that they want to give him a little bit of, they want to give him some snaps in preseason, just because they want to see where Justin's at. I mean, Justin, from everything Mike's told us, he's really picked up this offense. He's liking this offense. So I think they want to get a little bit of they want to see him a little bit. But I think they'd be comfortable if Justin just took a couple snaps and that's it. Because, you know, it's all about the regular season. They don't right now is just a tune up. They're ready for the regular season to start.
1: Chatting with Fernando Ramirez, Chargers beat writer, Sporting Tribune at Real F Ramirez on X. How critical is the O-line being healthy, but also beefed up? I mean, they acquired 3 new starting offensive linemen to go with Slater and Ault. And you go look back at last year, I mean, that was the Achilles heel. Do they believe with that fixed, having some depth this season, that the sky's the limit? Because right now in the Super Bowl market, Fernando, they're just about the same odds as the Kansas City Chiefs, which feels like a lot of respect.
0: Yeah. No, and they feel like if this offensive line is healthy this year, that they're going to be completely different. I'm sure in that building, they thought if last year Rashawn Slater and Joe Ault are healthy, they probably would have, they might think that they would have beaten New England. That basically the AFC was wide open to go. I mean, you saw New England kind of limp to the Super Bowl and they were in this, but I think the AFC again is wide open this year. And I feel like they think with a healthy offensive line, with the addition of Mike McDaniel, they should be able to compete in the AFC. And you know, what's funny, Justin said having Tyler Biadasz, their new center, has helped because he calls things out. And I remember I heard him in one of those. He called out something with the defense and Herbert after the play because they got a touchdown. He goes, great call. I don't know what I can't remember what he calls him, but he said, great call on that. I saw it after you pointed it out. And Justin hasn't had that since Corey Linsley was here. And Corey obviously had the heart issue, so he had to retire early. But Justin has really like needed a center like that. So the fact that they got one in Tyler that can call that stuff out, I think is going to be very crucial for them. But yeah, Rashawn Slater staying healthy is going to be very crucial for this team and for the success of this team this season.
1: Well, we learned a lot during the conversation, Fernando. I think mostly what we learned is if it doesn't happen this year, I got to stop making excuses for Herbert because it does sound like what you said. Everything is in place for this to go right. You're doing an awesome job. I love watching you cover the league. I see you on the network doing other shows. You're killing it, man. Fernando Ramirez, Sporting Tribune, Chargers beat, at Real F Ramirez on X. Thanks for doing this tonight, man.
0: Oh, yeah, no, of course, anytime. And, yeah, no, I definitely think it's, and I have some family members and friends that are Charger fans. I'm like, so what should I expect? I'm like, I think this is going to be their best year under Jim Harbaugh. I'm just saying that, like, I think this should be their best year, so we'll see. But I appreciate you having me on.
1: Thank you, man. Great stuff from Fernando. God, they also loaded up. They got a lot of guys from Baltimore. Charlie Kohler comes in. Keaton Mitchell comes in. David Njoku is their third tight end from Cleveland. Oh, I'm juiced up for the Chargers. Feels like we're in midseason form already. The campus crawl is next. Dabo Swinney said what about his roster?
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0: consecutive teams to have that happen have not only won straight up, but have covered ATS as well. So I'll take a blind tail there of the Cardinals plus 1.5. That under trend is also in play here too, Dave. I like where we're at on the under 41.5. Yes, we'll get a lot of Fernando Mendoza here tonight. Always interested to see how the NFL speed is for him. And I also like the part that the Cardinals are playing their starters. We will get Jacoby Brissett. We are going to get that first team unit, that first team offensive line out there. So I do think that we have an opportunity for the Cardinals side to be very live here tonight.
1: It's up to the Raiders are up to 2.5. They're taking a little bit of money here as we get closer and closer. And, you know, I did this last week in the Hall of Fame game where I teased the Cardinals up and that got home for me. I might be looking at that, Jensen, and tease that Cardinals up to 8.5 again. I know teasing preseason football, but I'm considering that after going 1-0 last week in that one. I mentioned guys that are looking at, hey, if they're keeping score, we're going to go try win. And that always feels like the Harbaughs. That's the way that they're, John and Jim are kind of wired this way a little bit. We talked about the great streak that John had for a long time there in Baltimore, where he just felt like they were never going to lose a preseason game. What about Jim's bunch going out there? And what's interesting here is you have two old school coaches here at the helm here for H-Town and for the Chargers here. So defense could actually be in vogue for a preseason game here.
0: Yeah, well, we'll see, right? A lot of backups in this one, too. And, you know, thinking about where the Chargers are already looking for Justin Herbert, I saw some clips of Mike McDaniel and some sound bites between him and Jim Harbaugh. What a difference a quarterback can make
1: The
0: throwing arm of Justin Herbert. I saw Mike McDaniel. I don't know if he stopped smiling and talking about, I can't believe that he put that ball where he did. It was incredible to watch and see some of the reaction already. I know you're very high on this team. Obviously, we won't see the starters here for the Chargers. But, man, oh, man, two teams with some big aspirations now. You know, D'Amico Ryans and company not liking the way they finished last year. I know C.J. Stroud looking for bounce back. No play for me on this one, but certainly a keen eye on how Mike McDaniel now will be back in the OC role, being able to call plays with this Charger offense.
1: It's the best odd couple pairing I've ever seen since Felix Unger and Oscar Madison. That's going to be Harbaugh and McDaniel. That's going to be appointment television. By the way, one of the game, if they're healthy enough to field a team, San Francisco is getting 4.5 against the Titans. We kind of joke about this one, Jensen, but good. I mean, it's just been a mash unit here, paging Hawkeye and Pierce for San Francisco.
0: Yep, Carnell Tate, John Stribling, those are my two guys to watch if indeed they do make their debuts there tonight.
1: Absolutely love it. When we come back, let's talk some more NFL football here, to hear from Travis Kelce later on in this program. And also, Kurt Cignetti, talk some college football. Indiana, are they really thinking about a repeat? Of course they are. That's next right here at VSiN by the Books.
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14: The Vegas Golden Knights will be back in action on Saturday, September the 19th for their first of four preseason games, as they'll be in Ontario taking on the LA Kings. With their first home

0: it's night and day. And then think about his bat in the lineup compared to what they're getting right now. It's so. And you saw Snell come back. I thought he had good velocity. Glasnow's on the path back. You know the Dodgers are going to look much different here as we head into September and October than what they do right now. You're absolutely right. Against the Major League Baseball team, they might have lost a couple games this week in this series, but it is the Royals. By the way, I like to slam on the Royals extra because, you know, Dave bets them. But they are a great team to watch defensively. They are really good. I put them right up there with the Cubs as the best defensive teams in baseball.
1: Great. It's got me a lot of tickets cash this year, Mike. Thanks for that. Let me ask you two teams here, one in the American and one in the National League, that are fringe participants now here to make a run to make the postseason. Pittsburgh has drifted to six games back in the wild card here, which is pretty remarkable here after their great start to the year. And what about Seattle now? When you look at them in the American League, I'm seeing about four games back here. Obviously, they can still get in and win the division if the Astros falter. Out of those two teams that I think maybe a month ago we thought were playoff teams, do you have any hope that either one of those two teams can make a late run?
0: Neither. Skeen's fastball is down 6 miles an hour in their six games. But forget about that. Also dumb, very poorly managed team, the Pirates. I put them right up there with the Twins. And then Seattle has the most overrated starting pitching staff maybe in the history of baseball. Every year we talk about it, we talk about this great starting staff. And look, I think a lot of them have regressed. I think Kirby's regressed. I think Wu's regressed. Luis Castillo got a new lease on life in Chicago, it looks like. Who could have seen that performance coming last night? But I'm out on both of those teams, Dave.
2: I don't blame you. I have finally broken up with the Mariners. I told Dave I'm as loyal as they come. But you've done enough attrition to me. And, God, I tell you, you're right, though, on the regression for the rotation. No question about it. A lot of those guys nowhere near their performance from a year ago.
1: Yeah, Royals have beaten me up for a second year in a row, Mike. Just walk me off the ledge next year if I want to bet them preseason, all right? Don't let me do it again. All right, when we come back, we'll find out what is on your mind, the maestro. That's all next with Palms Pressing 3.
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15: The countdown has begun as the Vegas Golden Knights will be hosting the Chicago Blackhawks on Tuesday, September 29th at the Fortress to start season 10 of the franchise. 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
1: We are back, VSiN by the Books, on this Thursday morning. Dave Ross and Jensen Lewis here. We always talk about VSiN After Dark. You should hear the conversations sometimes during the breaks. As entertaining, Jensen, I would think, as they are during the show sometimes. Right now, each and every week, we have to figure out what is on the mind of the maestro. It is time for Palms Pressing 3.
17: Pressing? Yes, I say it's pressing.
16: This is Palms Pressing 3.
18: My mother told me never to answer a question with a question.
19: Sir, my client has answered every question asked by this committee with the utmost sincerity.
0: Jensen, we're getting to that point of the season where some teams have to face reality. This just isn't their year. And once that happens, they have to decide whether it makes sense to keep sending their most valuable arms out there in meaningless games or shut them down and protect them for next season. If you're one of these valued pitchers, do you actually want to be shut down? Or does the competitor you say, give me the ball, because you love the pitch and you don't want your teammates thinking you're being protected or while they're still out there grinding every night? But here's the other side I've always wondered about. If you're not one of the pitchers being protected, do you start thinking, wait a minute, why is my teammate's arm worth protecting more than mine isn't? Does the organization basically consider my arm expendable? Jensen, does that ever become a real conversation between players or even an unspoken resentment towards the protected player or the organization itself inside a major league clubhouse?
2: Yeah, boy, really good points all across the board here. Let me go from personal experience. 2008, I ended up becoming the closer for the last 2 months of the season. Went 13 for 13 in save opportunities and thought I did a pretty good job of auditioning and saying, hey, you know what? You got the answer in-house here. They went out and they signed a guy by the name of Kerry Wood for 2 years, $20 million. And I'm like, I could have done the job for that. So, yes, down the stretch, we come here in 2008. We went from a first-place team in 2007 to a last-place team. We sold CC Sabathia at the trade deadline. We waved the white flag. But we were a pretty young team at that point, Mike, so there were a lot of kids, if you will, within, you know, 2 years or fewer of service time. We didn't know any better. We were just trying to go out and win a job for the next season. I think you'll probably see that, you know, with a lot of other teams. The Mets, I told Dave this for a while, it's a perfect example of a team that does have veterans that didn't have a great start to the season, and Francisco Lindor and Bo Bichette, they're playing much better, at least Bichette is right now. But you have the A.J. Ewings, you have the Carson Benjes, you have the Jared Youngs that are trying to solidify their spots for next year, and by that token, on the pitching side, you know, you have a Zach Thornton, you have a Nolan McClain. Like, you're still trying to achieve some personal goals. And then the one last thing, and I'll throw it to you on this, Dave, is, you know, you've interviewed plenty of football guys where those last couple of weeks, we've talked about it when we know that there's contract incentives in there. You don't want to give up an opportunity because, for me, that was a huge thing in arbitration. in 2010. Mike, I think I told you the story. Tim Belcher, our pitching coach, were in Chicago to finish the season. I had pitched the night before the regular season finale to get my ERA under a 3 to 297. He came up to me in the clubhouse the next morning. He goes, I just happened to check the stat sheet and saw where your ERA is. Barring something unforeseen, hell of a job for, you know, this season. Shook my hand. I'm like, oh, that's like a difference of $150,000 when it comes to arbitration getting below a 3 ERA. So it's a very real thing from contract incentives. Guys are aware of it, regardless of sport. And, you know, so that's something you definitely play through the finish line on. No question about it.
1: That's very nice of Jensen to try to make me feel better about the dumpster fire that's been the Mets season this year. I do appreciate that.
0: Question two, Jensen. If we throw out Dean Kramer's two starts for the Twins since he was acquired at the trade deadline, Minnesota's starting pitchers have allowed a run or more in the first inning nine of their last 10 starts. The Twins also haven't led after the first inning in a game since July 26th. What is it in a team's preparation or pitching approach that has led to such futile results in first innings of games?
2: It's amazing, right? And for whatever reason, people would say, like, oh, the ninth inning is so different as a closer. Well, yeah, but if you see the opener now, like, it's the ninth inning in the first inning if you go that route. For starting pitchers, Mike, there are some guys that they are kind of that locomotive that needs a little bit to get out of the station. And once they get going, they're in there. We used to have guys that would simulate the first inning like they would in football. Dave, and you know this well. A head coach would script the first 15 plays. That's how we're going to do it, and we already know what we're doing. We used to have some starting pitchers that when they finished their warm-up, they would throw the first inning. Starting catchers there were sequencing. They wanted to simulate. We're already going through it. I'm already visualizing. I'm already executing. So you had the dry run. I don't know if they do it these days or if guys are just like, for whatever reason, they just stink in the first inning. But it is a wild, it's a great betting trend to follow, though. Home and away,
1: ooh,
2: yes, run first inning, no run first inning. Mike, I know it's something you and I pay attention to. But when you see a guy that especially on the road has struggled for whatever reason, great auto fade positions on a lot of those starting pitchers.
1: I would just say this. The Wynn Twins are a half game out of a wild card berth here in the American League. Mike Palm, they're plus 250 to make the postseason. Would you be interested, even with all these struggles in the first inning, of grabbing a big plus money? It feels like a double dog dare.
0: Yeah, I can't. I just can't. That's why I would never take the Twins to protect my White Sox ticket. And I haven't taken the Guardians. My fear, of course, is the Tigers, who kept Scuba last year and tanked. And now they shipped him to L.A. and they're surging. All right. Question three. I found this really interesting, Jensen. After his first game at Wrigley Field, not his first start, but his first time being in the dugout at Wrigley Field, Kevin Gausman commented how he couldn't have gone to a more starkly different place in Wrigley Field than what he had come from in the Rogers Center in Toronto. He mentioned that his wife told him how it, quote, feels so much different here, and that he explained to her because it is about just the baseball here. He remarked several times about Wrigley Field's lack of a huge third deck. Jensen, how important is the atmosphere of a ballpark to a player's performance and ultimately the decisions he makes once he has obtained free agency?
2: Yeah, well, free agency for a pitcher, you don't want to go to Colorado. You didn't want to go to Arizona for the humidor. You did want to go to T-Mobile Park in Seattle. You did want to go to, you know, Petco Park there in San Diego. But the atmosphere, hey, as someone who's pitched at Wrigley Field, three straight day games and the insanity of those fans. Like, we would come in, you know, right behind that right field line to get into the clubhouse. And already the bars at 9 a.m. is just, I mean, it's insane. It's a Tuesday, and these people are just absolutely getting after it. And then, you know, it used to be, Mike, where the bullpens were on the field. So if you didn't have, like, a jacket on or whatever, you were just getting manhandled by some of the fans there. It was always bad at Fenway Park. Visiting bullpen there just stinks. You get all the, you get all the accents and the drunkenness and all that. But it is a huge deal as far as home field advantage, and I'm just speaking from the pitching side, when you know you got a ballpark that is really advantageous to you, you take advantage. As a hitter, I don't know a hitter that has turned down wanting to go to Wrigley, even though you have the wind fluctuations. That has always been an incredibly friendly hitter ballpark for many, many decades. So it is part of it. You definitely, especially as a starter, will factor that into your free agency decisions, no question about it.
1: Cubs, by the way, boys, are now the fourth betting choice to win the pennant at 6-1. Conversely, in the American League, the White Sox, sixth betting choice to win the pennant. The American League at 11-1 might give a good pulse on that city right there. Either one of those numbers that might intrigue you.
0: Boy, everybody on the north side sure is excited, right, about the Cubs' surge. They're only three games back of the Brewers right now and two games back of the Dodgers. Think of that. The Brewers with the best record in the National League, the Dodgers and the Braves one game behind them, and the Cubs three games behind the Brewers. And, of course, so far ahead of schedule on the south side. We want to apologize to all our Nesson audience for Jensen's comments about the accents and whatnot. Final question on pressing 3+1 here, like the Bob Barker hole-in-one plus one on the prices, right? Jensen, in light of Michelle Tafoya securing the Republican nomination for the Senate from Minnesota, have you started an exploration committee in Ohio?
2: As a Louis Ross administration, you know, we have had a groundswell of support, not only in the great state of Ohio, but all across these great United States. And Mike, when you get that kind of bipartisanship, where it's not only those on the left, the right, and the middle that want to see more Louis Ross, boy, it really emboldens you to want to begin those explorations and think that, you know, Dave, you and I have figured out a lot on this program. If many of our elected leaders just listen 7 to 10 a.m. Eastern weekdays here on VSIN, we'd have world peace. We'd have an effective economy. There's a lot of things we can solve here on this program day in and day out.
1: I think so, too, until they do the Oppo research on me and then they find out all those Royals tickets that have been burnt up the last 2 years. That could be problematic, Mike.
0: Or that summer you spent as Arthur Ashe's houseboy in Virginia Beach. Won't appeal to your base.
1: We don't want the people to know about that, Mike, but you've just made that public. We got much more to get to next right here.
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1: Top of the hour, VSiN by the Books. Dave Ross right here at the Mint Gaming Hall, frankly, Kentucky. Our closer, Jensen Lewis, back home in Cleveland, Ohio. A lot of preseason football to talk about. Joe Pita is going to join the program a little bit later on. If you are new to prediction markets, we got the right guy there to give you a little intro into how those operate as well, Jensen. But we love to do this here. We've been doing this each and every day here on the program as we get ready for preseason football tonight. Looking ahead in that crystal ball and trying to find maybe some numbers that we think are playable in some of these awards markets. That's where we begin today's edition of the Daily Gridiron.
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1: I'm cheating because I can see what comes up in preview. We're pulling, unveiling the curtain here for TV purposes. So I see what's on your graphic, Jensen. I hadn't seen it until just now. Your Offensive Rookie of the Year, the O'Roy, as I like to call it. And the watch list that you have, I'm very intrigued by your selections today.
2: Well, Carnell Tate starts it, and again, I'd be remiss if I did not have a Buckeye on my list. And it was more so, too, David, I told you this early on, when you get that kind of number one target, and you have Cam Ward in the progression that he has, and you team him with Brian Daboll, it just makes all kind of sense of what you're able to accomplish with that kind of scheme. And I would have to believe the utilization is going to be early and often, whether it is quick screens, whether it is over the middle, over the top. Carnell Tate can do all the routes. He can make all the big plays, and he is explosive in every sense. Deshaun Stribling is going to be one to watch. Might be the only healthy wide receiver that the 49ers have by the time we get to week one. But secondly, what Brock Purdy and Kyle Shanahan like to do in distributing the football, he is also going to be intertwined, even with the additions of Mike Evans and Christian Kirk. Ricky Pearsall's season-ending injury automatically escalates his stock. And then, if Mike Evans is still dealing with the injury, Deshaun Stribling might be the number one receiver in week one when they go to Australia. I mean, that's wild to think, but because of the injury attrition, that could just be what it is, period. Antonio Williams. Okay. If you did not watch a lot of Clemson football the last couple of years, this is a guy that can get open. He could be the immediate number two in the Commander offense. Now that we are kind of beside the Brandon Ayuk stuff, no more Debo Samuel there in Washington. Jaden Daniels has really been good with complementary receivers. And yes, Gary Terry will probably be number one, but you get meaningful targets in a pass-heavy offense at 30-1 why not have a sprinkle on Antonio Williams? So Carnell Tate, plus 550. Sean Stribling, 20-1 with the 49ers. And Antonio Williams, 30-1 with the Commanders. My offensive rookie of the year watch list.
1: All right, we've got one that matched, and that's why I was so intrigued by it. I did see some 7-1s out there for Carnell Tate. If you can still find those before they get gobbled up, and even at plus 550 or 7-1, I'm right there with you, man. I keep telling people, and they ask me why I'm so high in the Titans this year. It's not just the coaching staff, which you know I really like now, but with Brian Daboll there in the second year here for Cam Ward, I keep saying, and I – it's an old soul in a young body. And I think Carnell Tate is kind of that same type of guy. I think he's going to be a perfect match for this offense in year number one. So normally I like to look a little bit down the board, but at 7-1 or even at your number at 550, I think it's very playable for Carnell Tate this year. I think he's going to be very live to win that award. I'm going to give you an extreme long shot. In Ty Simpson, I know you're going to say, wait a minute, what are you talking about? Why would I play Ty Simpson at 80-1? Now, this time last year, we didn't know if Matthew Stafford was going to make it to week one. I mean, there was actually talk about that with his back and whether or not he's going to be able to go. Everything worked out perfectly last year for Matthew Stafford en route to winning the MVP. Perfectly. Okay? It's rare in this league that things go perfect 2 years in a go, 2 years in a row, where the guy, where his back was so bad this time last year that the reports were his wife Kelly was saying, you know, do we need this? We need to keep doing this. And all I'm saying, Jensen, is one little tweak of that back for Matthew Stafford, and all of a sudden, who are we playing? We're going to play the kid. We're going to play the guy that we spent a first-round pick on. Now, did Sean McVay really want the pick? Were they playing coy? We don't know, but here's what we do know. They spent first-round draft capital on the rookie at Alabama. So at 80-1, if things don't go perfectly for that offense this year, I think Ty Simpson with a great loaded cast, it kind of feels like Dick Vermeil. This team will rally around Kurt Warner. Remember that? That was Trent Green that went down that year. And they went all the way to the Super Bowl. Not saying that could happen for Ty Simpson, but at 80-1, I might want to take a shot there. I'm not playing Jeremiah Love. Not just because he's the shortest shot on the board, but because he gave his girlfriend and gifted her a $300,000 Lamborghini. Jensen, you're a former athlete. Can we talk sense into the kids? And we don't want to see a story 10 years from now how we go broke. We're giving out $300,000 Lambos. I know we just got a massive $53 million contract fully guaranteed. But Jensen, we willy-nilly going to give the girlfriend, not even the wife, the girlfriend a $300,000 Lambo day one? I have my issues with this here, Jeremiah. We're looking out for you. I kid, but I don't know that I'd want to have Jeremiah Love right now as a shortest shot on my Rookie of the Year watch list.
2: Okay, Defensive Rookie of the Year is not usually a market, Dave, that I like to jump in. But for the exercise on the watch list, I did find some intriguing value at a couple of different places. Let me start with Jacob Rodriguez, linebacker for the Dolphins. If you did not watch him in college, an extremely decorated player, multiple major awards, second rounder who, from reports, already pushing for meaningful snaps and competing with Terrell Dodson in camp. Very good instincts, range, playmaking. Linebacker's usually a great spot to tackle, literally and figuratively, in this Defensive Rookie of the Year market. The Dolphins are going to look to change identity. They're going to try and create a volume of letting rookies be a part of this rebuild, if you will. So I liked the value at 15-1 for a unit that I would anticipate is going to spend a fair amount of time on the field before we see what Malik Willis and company can get for offensive continuity. We had Paul Allen earlier in the week. I don't need to be really convinced any further than what he told us about young Caleb Banks, 60-1 for the Minnesota Vikings, a guy that they feel is going to be highly impactful from week number one. So if Paul Allen is talking about it and he's putting a stake and a claim that vociferously this early, I'm absolutely listening, and I'm going to get a share of Caleb Banks at 60-1. Okay, our jefe, Steve Cohen, huge Raider fan, and I'm sure he is going to have a keen eye on the Cardinals and the Raiders game later on tonight. I am sure that he will also have an eye on Jermaid McCoy. Now, 75-1 is a very, very long shot, but widely viewed, McCoy was as a first-round talent who slid to the fourth round primarily due to those knee concerns. So medically, if healthy, he's plug and play with the ball skills. His upside in the Raiders secondary that is just pining for playmakers. Hey, cornerbacks don't usually win this award, but man, the talent gap and knowing that he's in line for potential early interceptions, some pass deflections, you know, things that can be raining havoc from that secondary. Boy, I kind of want to see if that's a viable spot here. And I don't mind a little 75-1 pizza money long shot.
1: I wish there was a book that would offer for Defensive Rookie of the Year, Buckeyes versus the World. I'll take the Buckeyes. I love the short shots in the board this year. You know by now that if I could have drafted any player in this draft, it would have been Sonny Styles. That would have been the first guy. I don't care about position. I just absolutely love this linebacker. I think Dan Quinn is really excited to have a playmaker like that, and they've been missing a guy like that in their defense. Plus 875 is what you're seeing on Sonny Styles. Caleb Downs, I am so excited to watch him play, kind of like when Micah came out of Penn State, and I couldn't wait to just ISO him with my eyes each and every play. That's what I'm going to be doing at Caleb Downs. Do they play him down in the box? Do they play him back in coverage? How are they going to use them, Christian Parker, first-year defensive coordinator there in Dallas? I am so excited to see what this rookie can be, and some people are saying he's the absolute steal of the draft at plus 780. And then you get this from Peter Schrager at ESPN these days about Arvell Reese with the Giants at plus 815. And I quote, Arvell Reese looks like RoboCop. Dude, he's just enormous. He doesn't say a word. He doesn't talk. He's just in the facility all day long studying and getting better and nailing guys and dominating practices. End quote. That's what they're saying about Arvell Reese with the Giants. Give me a guy like that, Jensen. I've been around a lot of those type guys that don't say a word. And I always say this, be careful the ones that don't talk a whole lot. Like Micah, when he got on the podcast, I'm like, man, it's like just keep it down. Like, just let your actions do the talking here. Arvell Reese plus 815, that's a guy I'm going to be watching as well for the Giants. And I'm sure that John Harbaugh is very excited about what he has there. But you look at that talent that they have with Downs, Reese, and Styles coming in the league this year, Jensen. That's as good as a triumphant as I've seen in a long, long time.
2: Going to be fun. Hey, I can't go wrong when you've got three Buckeyes on the list. I mean, I can't fight you. Can't fight. And all from the NFC East. Yeah, I mean, it's just fascinating to watch. And they're three highly impactful guys from the jump, man. All three of those guys are going to be counted on big time for those respective defenses.
1: Again, as long as it's not brought up in a court of law, I would have rather have had Sonny Styles, but I can refuse to answer that question based on the Fifth Amendment because Caleb Downs is a guy I got to root for here at plus 780. All right, when we come back, we're going to talk a lot more about the prediction markets as well later on in the program with Joe Pita. So again, if you have not gotten involved there, we'll tell you how to do that best. That's all straight ahead right here on VSiN by the Books.
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10: With the Bloomberg Business of Sports Report, I'm Charlie Pellett. A record-breaking price for an NBA team, Josh Kushner and former Disney CEO Bob Iger are paying $12 billion for the Lakers. Kushner is managing partner and co-founder at Thrive Capital. Iger and his wife, Willow Bay, previously acquired control of women's soccer team, Angel City FC, in 2024. Adidas's World Cup momentum has carried over to the resale market, with trade in the sports brand's apparel soaring 687% in the first half on StockX's online platform. StockX said the surge was driven by strong demand for football jerseys before and during the World Cup. More than a quarter of Gen Z investors say they see sports betting as part of their long-term financial strategy. That's according to a survey by Betterment. And that's the Bloomberg Business of Sports Report. I'm Charlie Powell.
11: Gambler's Bonus hits again. On June 14th, Betty hit four fours, clearing her Gambler's Bonus four-of-a-kind bingo card for over $11,000. Betty hit big, and so can you with Gambler's Bonus. It's why you play the game.
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1: 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Nice exchange we had with our proxy, Tom, out there, who said, this is the year. We're going to win it this year, Jensen. And then go out there and have Derek sign one of those big Happy Gilmore checks for us this year. I'm ready. I'd like to have Mike and Derek present it to us. Am I thinking too far ahead here, Jensen, of winning all the guarantees that we have here for these big three contests?
2: No, I mean, you're like most college football coaches or head coaches where, you know, they put the video up in the locker room of games that I think of the Notre Dame video right now, watching the Miami and Indiana game film of the national championship game. I was up in their indoor facility. Marcus Freeman, master motivator. They're going through stretches, and all that's up there is highlights of the national championship game from just a year ago, just reminding, hey, this is where this needs to be on the mind, boys. Every single rep. Don't take anything off. To that end, I think in the next couple of weeks, we will start to walk through, at least on the million side, for those that didn't join us last year. Each week, Dave and I will put together our top 10 games ATS. And then whatever we line up on is automatic into the entry that week. And if we are over or under those five selections, we will debate those. But a great exercise. And also, we mentioned that Survivor element that we have coming. Don't want to reveal the name yet, but a great tool to help you not only in your Survivor selections this year, but also to help with a money line rollover tactic that will make you money each and every week and give you the power to be able to monetize when and if you see fit. So very excited for what's on the horizon here in the next couple of weeks on By the Books.
1: Yeah, we can't tell you the name yet, but we're working on things right now. It will be in play before week one. We're really excited about that, the addition. So you're going to get both the million side with the ATS side, and we'll give you the Survivor side here, and you can play along with us at home. We're going to show those tickets to you weekly. So again, we don't want to give away the store right now, but that's coming in football season, the NFL week one. We're very excited for that. We're still excited for baseball because obviously down the stretch they come, and we get some great questions here. And JD in Florida did ask us on social media. He's been a big fan of Kevin Cash's for a long time. So right now when he's looking at manager of the year or Moy, as we do like to say, it's not even close, right? He asked with a question mark, most under-the-radar manager in MLB. Right now, Will Venable is the favorite to win that at plus $1.35. Kevin Cash, by the way, third betting choice at plus $3.50, along with Walt Weiss down there in the ATL. Chad Tracy, second choice. So JD asked the question in the affirmative that he is the most underrated, under-the-radar manager in Major League Baseball. Jensen, do you concur with that assessment?
2: No, he's not the most under the radar, unfortunately. His exploits are well known throughout the league, and most writers, especially those that do have a vote in this award, are aware and very understanding that he has done more with less in this beast of the American League East for many, many years. Here's what he's up against, Dave. You had a team in the Chicago White Sox who was picked by pretty much everyone to finish dead last, and not just dead last in the American League Central, but like one of the worst teams in the American League. Chad Tracy wasn't even on the horizon here, and if the Red Sox kind of become pedestrian down the stretch, that's a tough hurdle to overcome because Will Venable is in position. If the White Sox win the American League Central, he's your American League Manager of the Year, and I don't think that will be a hill that either Chad Tracy or Kevin Cash will be able to climb and overcome that resume. The flip side of this, Dave, is interesting on the National League Manager of the Year. first-year manager Walt Weiss, Pat Murphy's won the award already, and then hard-charging Torrey Lovello of the Arizona Diamondbacks. So you are looking at a National League Manager of the Year market that I told you I thought Atlanta was overlooked with what Milwaukee has done, obviously with where the Dodgers have been. I think you have to give Walt Weiss a lot of credit due to all the injuries to the rotation. They haven't had Ronald Acuna Jr. healthy, a couple of stints on the IL throughout this year. He has had to deal with playing in a very tough division in the National League East. And I also think there is some credit where it goes with Torrey Lovello. This Diamondbacks team has really been able to find their stride the last couple of weeks. If they finish in a wild card spot, he's going to have a compelling argument. I would throw this back to you. What would be the discerning criteria, like your top or your top two criteria when you are trying to decipher in the National League Manager of the Year market, what would mean the most to you? Is it where a team finishes? Is it record plus finish? How would you kind of filter out what means more to you?
1: Man, again, and this is why, as you well know, Jensen, I just can't bet these markets. Like, again, I understand where JD's coming from here. When you look at Tampa Bay in the American League with 74 wins, they're going to be the number one seed barring some spectacular collapse. And I think what it is, Jensen, to answer the question, it's more about where the expectation level was. But who sets the expectations? The betting market? The fans? The writers? This is where you go down those narrative streets here to figure out, well, the White Sox were not projected to be very good. Arizona, where are they supposed to be projected? Because we all know how good the Dodgers are going to be. Pat Murphy, who's won back-to-back manager of the year in Milwaukee. So does that now lessen the expectations because he's been so great? It's so hard to try to get into a box of what the actual criteria for some of these rules and these awards are. Here's what I would say. That there has never been, I think, for voting, it's not a player, it's a manager, where the team's success, forget about the expectation for a second, the team's success should matter the most. So to JD's point there, if Tampa Bay is 12 games better, as they are right now, than Chicago, and they are the number one seed in the American League over everybody, remember, the expectation was Seattle. The expectation was the Yankees. So the Rays have greatly exceeded the expectations. But because our expectations were so low collectively for the White Sox, Jensen, you're right. Venable's going to win the award. But these are the things, these are the consternations you have of betting these markets to try to get into the minds of, well, we thought they were going to be you-know-what, and they're not. They're really good. So therefore, it's got to be Venable. Whereas you could say, oh, my goodness, Tampa Bay's got 74 wins? I mean, what are we talking about here? That you could certainly make that case as JD is making. So in the National League, with the Dodgers there being that big elephant in the room, Jensen, I think that makes it that much more difficult because the expectation level for everybody else not named LA is automatically lessened. And that's where Walt Weiss getting his guys back in there in Atlanta could certainly make a case there. But again, what the Snakes are doing is a wild card. Is that good enough against a potential division winner? My goodness. Those mental gymnastics you got to walk through to get to this award, that's why I stay out of these awards markets. It will drive you crazy. I want to ask you about MVP here, Jensen, in the National League. And it's great because you and I and Joe Frieza, our esteemed producer, we're having this conversation during the break. And we'll continue it now on the air. How much does defense matter? Because when you look at PCA at minus $1.10, or Shohei at minus $1.10. These are fluctuating literally by the day here, Jensen. Well, Shohei's not pitching anymore. So if that's the elephant in the room, that he does something that nobody else does since Babe Ruth, that's why you just default, give it to Shohei. We have to take into account PCA's defense, don't we? That we're looking at potentially generationally a good center field, plus center fielder. Like, is that fair? Or are people just going, no, the guy pitches, you don't pitch, you can't win the award?
2: Okay, so I know a lot of people are like, all right, war is just not the end-all be-all, but it is a great tool to decipher where we are by splitting up both batting and pitching. Okay, Peaker Armstrong right now, an 8-flat wins above replacement. Shohei Ohtani combined between batting war and pitching war is 6.6, so nearly a win and a half more valuable is Peaker Armstrong at the moment. Generational defender, Peaker Armstrong, and I repeat for people when you look at an MVP, are you able to justify half a season of pitching when you don't finish the season? This is going to be the really captivating part of the award voters. And where do they value half a season of pitching? Again, all predicated on Shohei not pitching again. Maybe he does. Even if he got a couple of starts at the end of September, is that enough? Is that enough? What a seismic change, because it's not like it's going away where Shohei's not going to pitch anymore come next season if we have baseball.
1: And again, if Shohei doesn't pitch anymore down the stretch, are we just going to gear him up for the postseason? It seems odd that he wouldn't pitch anymore down the stretch in the American League. In the National League. When we come back, Joe Pete is going to join the program. If you're looking at predictions markets, this is the guy to talk to. We'll talk to him next on VSiN by the Books.
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1: We are back, VSiN by the Books, on this Thursday morning. Dave Ross and Jensen Lewis here with you. We'll get to our best bets before we say goodbye on this edition. But what a pleasure it is having the program. Joe Pita, he is an author, writer, MLB handicapper, joins us now on the Progressive Guest Line. Give him a follow on X at MagicRatSF and joins us from the beautiful city of San Francisco. Joe, good morning to you, sir. We've been talking about it all morning. We've had the privilege of talking to you behind closed doors, if you will. For people that are just new to prediction markets in general, right? Because we're so accustomed to betting at sports books as we've done for most of our adult lives now. For people that are going, hey, what exactly are prediction markets and how are they different from the sports books? Joe, could you give us kind of a tutorial, a day one for those that are just starting out to kind of dip their toe in the prediction market betting space?
2: Sure. From a very top-down view, there's a gentleman named Joe Brennan, an old bookmaker. He's a great presence on Twitter. He's an older guy, and he describes prediction markets very cynically as saying old wine, new bottle. And there's something to that. It, after all, like you say, we're still placing a sports wager, right? On the other hand, and I think all of us are probably old enough, I don't want to speak for you guys, but are probably old enough to remember those old BASF commercials, right, where they would say, we didn't invent the product, we made it better. And that, so this might be a new bottle, but this bottle does make the product better. Now, how it does that, guys, is it reduces transaction costs. And that's the goal, you know, that's why it's a benefit to consumers, i.e., you know, or sports bettors. If you think about at a sports book, we've bet our whole lives on a toss up game is traditionally -110, -110. And there are two disadvantages to that. One, that implied spread you've got to overcome, right? And it's, you know, you have to hit 52.3%. We know that, right? That's friction in a transaction. The other thing is it actually chokes off 19 different points of price discovery, right? There are places that, you know, from -109 all the way up around the +109, that's 18 different points of price discovery that one bettor might be willing to meet another bettor at. And that it opens up in prediction markets too. And that's how that spread, the implied cost of the spread, gets reduced. Now, the exchange charges a commission, so there's an explicit cost in there too. So now you have an explicit cost that didn't exist before, but your implicit cost has plunged. And so you put the two together, and just as I like to say, you know, every bet that you make on an exchange or a prediction market, it can never turn a losing bet into a winning bet. Can't do that. If you handicap it wrong, you're still going to lose. But you will either lose less or win more on every bet you place. And for something like Buy the Books, you guys do a great job. I see your tweet each morning, right? You guys are very transparent about the Buy the Books record.

0: a sports book. It's a prediction market. It's a different price point. And so that leads me to the second question of, now how do we kind of integrate that for the regular sports bettor who is just now getting baptized into the option to use the prediction market? How do we use sports books alongside prediction markets? Is it that same approach, or are there different rules for each?
1: Well, the rules are, you know, without getting really deep in the weeds, the rules are similar. You know, there's no leverage allowed. You got to have money in the account. You are betting on an outcome, the outcome of the game, as long as you're not doing some of those crazy, like, mention markets and stuff like that. It's going to be graded the same way, your standard props in the game itself. Now, what is different, what might be different, though, is the language that the price of the game is quoted in. Places like Novig and ProfitX, which are tremendous for the sports bettor to compare, especially in a state like where you're pointing out, where you have DraftKings and FanDuel to compare it to, too. It's like another store to shop at. Now, the difference is the price tag is going to look different, especially if you're using a cal sheet. And the prediction markets are overseen by the CFTC, just for a little background. That's a federal organization. And right now they just came out this week and said they want all of their prediction markets to price in probability, which means instead of eventually what you're going to see is instead of comparing FanDuel minus 110, you might have you're going to have to buy it at 51 or 52 or even 50 on a prediction market. And that's, I actually have a sheet that converts every probability into the American odds money line that I'm used to so that I can shop that way. But it will take, in this case, right now, Novig and Profit are still quoting in American odds, but it looks like they're going to be forced to go to the probability convention that Kalshi uses.
2: Absolutely fascinating. I love that you pointed out that even though you're going to get a better number, or certainly you're going to get more plus and less minus, it's not going to save me from those Kansas City Royal tickets. I got to burn those, Joe. There are no prediction market is going to save me from that. I want to ask you about the futures market. I love to bet the futures market, Joe. It's one of my favorite things to do. Can you tell people about that it is slightly different than betting a traditional sports book here in futures, that maybe you won't be locked in to the entirety of that bet? Could you explain that futures market here in a prediction market?
1: Sure. So certainly we remember over, 30 years ago, no matter where you placed a futures bet, you had to put that ticket in a drawer and there was nothing you can do. Now, sports books have innovated over the last decade and they have allowed for buybacks, right? You still can't sell no. That's the big difference. Well, at most sports books, no is often not available. So here on prediction markets, it is. The other point is, it's not just that you'll get a buyback price. There is always two-sided pricing all season long on your futures bet. And again, the spreads are a lot tighter than we're used to on, say, the buyout option on at a traditional sports book. So in that sense, you have a lot more flexibility with your season, over under win totals, or simply your, the futures on championship futures.
0: Joe, it's a great idea to think about, because just a year ago in the MVP race in the NFL, if you had bought on a prediction market for Drake May and Matthew Stafford, you could have bought the no or the yes at different points to effectively have monetized on a prediction market, whereas you would have been at the mercy of maybe a cash out offering from a traditional sports book. So again, I know we're coming into football season where a lot of people are looking at those markets from a future perspective, but also the live betting part of it. Differences for you where sports books offer a price, prediction markets offer a trade price. What would be advantages to using prediction markets, say, when we get NFL, preseason starts tonight, we get to the regular season, advantages potentially for prediction markets in that regard?
1: I think prediction markets have a bigger advantage pre-flop, Jensen, because once the game starts, I have been burned too many times by the cable delay, by trying to watch a game and bet on it. I go back to 2001 and the U.S. Open at Southern Hills, and I got destroyed on WSEX, the World Sports Exchange, because I didn't know about courtsiders. And there probably wasn't as much a delay. I probably got hurt by courtsiders. But in any event, in theory, the spread should be smaller, right? Because generally the prediction markets are smaller. But all the caveats of live betting still apply. Now, between quarters and at halves, yeah, I think you'll get a better.

0: experience. I consider that like pre-flop for the quarter, and not actually in-game. It would be great if somehow we truly solve this in-game delay problem, but I can tell you I didn't like having Cauchy open during the World Cup because I would see a goal scored in the market 45 seconds before I saw it on the screen. And that just, I still like, you know, enjoying sports as a consumer. So I can't have that second screen going until we're at quarters or half times. But, you know, hopefully innovation continues.
1: Amen to that, Joe, because, again, I have to turn my phone off sometimes because, you know, you get that text message and you see where it's from. You're like, oh, no, that's going to be bad. I can't even look at that one. Joe, very quickly, did you see this coming? Because you've been around it for a long time. Did you see this explosion coming? And I got to assume this is just going to get bigger and bigger.
0: It did. I'm not going to – if you go to LinkedIn, you can see what my title and employer is right now. So in some sense, yes, I did. I always – you know, even going back to my first book, Trading Bases, what I really wrote about was – the overlap between sports betting, between analytics, and between portfolio management. So in some sense, oh, yes, that's very nice of you. So in some senses, I did. I didn't know that the CFTC was going to be the organization to make it possible. But yeah, I'd love it. And I got to go back one thing to what you said about turning winners into losers. I look at almost as like the technology of golf drivers. Like, man. I can hit the ball far. Now, it's still out of bounds, but it is so much further than it used to be.
1: It is, Joe. Great stuff. We're back in a moment.
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1: 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You can listen to those conversations on your time. Jensen, I did make mention that Joe and prediction markets, sports books, nothing's going to save me from burning those Royals tickets. Richard Robinson, who's a very nice guy and texts us a lot, he did send me a message and said, hey, Dave, you could say that you just punched the wrong KC and thought you were betting the Chiefs. So I could claim ignorance, Jensen, and say I wasn't really betting the Royals on all these tickets. It was all Chiefs features. Richard, that was very kind of you, but I think I got to go down with the ship on this one. We do get a lot of emails here, Jensen, that come in. We appreciate everybody that hits us up. Buy the books at VSiN.com. We ask you to tell us where you're writing to us from, where you're listening to us from. And it's kind of cool that we realize here, Jensen, people are listening to us, obviously, not just in the United States, but also in Canada and also across the big pond in England. So it's pretty cool to know. I don't want to say we're global, Jensen, but maybe we are branching out, that's for sure.
20: 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Joe Pita did it. I called it kind of prediction markets for dummies. Those of you that have seen those books out there, and it's just a really easy onboard and understanding of what they are, how to use them. I know you're a futures player through a lot of different places here, Dave. I have looked and seen it is for those that want some symmetry. It's like buying a stock. Okay. If you buy a stock early on, you know, the ground floor, if you will, and it shoots up, the prediction market gives you that ability to, on the yes, no side, you can sell, you can buy the no, if you will, and then price in your monetary gain. If you feel comfortable, we say it all the time when we talk about monetizing tickets, Dave, you know, it's an idea of buying quote unquote stock in one of those plays, mm-hmm. one of those future spots, and then looking at where you can lock in a profit in a future scenario. We're going to do this exercise upcoming in the Major League postseason. And it's a beautiful way. Yeah, we may not get that ticket all the way to the end, but when we played the future and we've tried to explain it, it's about finding where we believe the potential minimum ROI could be that we're comfortable with, and then deciding, and each to each their own, of when and where you want to take that money. We're going to do the same thing when Survivor starts in NFL. Very excited about this segment we're going to debut in a couple of weeks, because we put the control back on the bettor. You determine when you want to get in, when you want to get out, how much you want to make, how much added risk you want to entail. it's a beautiful exercise. It's why we do the show. Very excited for what's upcoming here in a couple of weeks' time.
1: Last year, we took you on our ATS ride with us in Circa Million. We'll do that again as well this year, but we're going to add that element to the show this year. So we're really, really excited about debuting that here for week one. More details coming as we get closer and closer. And you two will be able to play along with us here at home. So again, we'll be doing one unit and breaking that up into about four plays. We'll give you those details as we get closer and closer. Do want to update what's going on right now in the first round and kind of a running joke with us and Kelly Bidlin. Heard Kelly on the program yesterday with Gil. Yes, I do like to give Jensen updates during the break on the golf. And I told you, Jensen, in the break, only two guys were over par. Three guys now. Jackson Koivun just made a bogey. I'm living and dying with every bogey. So bogey for Jackson Koivun. He's a one over par. Good news is he's tied for 15th. Bad news is there's only 15 golfers that are out there right now. So Jackson, I need you to pick it up and get on the good foot here. Scottie Scheffler is even par through one. Ludvig Åberg is even par through two. Rory McIlroy out there as well, even par through one. I'm sure that Kelly will give you some updates coming up next year on a numbers game with Gil Alexander as well. Pearson Cootie, by the way, two under par. And did you have Harris English on one of your Bet the Builds here, Jensen? He is two under par right now through two holes, along with Sepp Straka. So you have three guys at the top, and I believe one of those guys is yours.
20: I've got in my FanDuel Bet the Build, actually both FanDuel and DraftKings, we have Harris English, but in my FanDuel Bet the Build, Sepp Straka, Harris English, my two cheapest options in that lineup build to go along with Justin Rose, Ludvig Åberg, Matt Fitzpatrick, Scottie Scheffler. So we are very much liking how the value has already presented itself and then some through these first early holes of this FedEx St. Jude Classic. Love it.
1: Get it while it's cool out there. Let's go, young Jackson. Come on,
20: yes, kid.
1: All right, let's get to some baseball plays today. Again, Jensen, anything in pocket for you yet before we talk preseason football here in the baseball slate? Or are you going to wait for some of those lineups to come out?
20: Yeah, well, the one spot is really just a motivational spot for me, and that's for the Mariners. I mean, it feels as though this is put up or shut up time for them, and you got to be able to salvage at least a game of this series against the Yankees. Dave, this road for the Mariners upcoming is about as arduous as it gets, and you know, we had said in Daily Diamond, you're now 5.5 back in the division, you're 4 back of a playoff spot. But looking at Seattle's road ahead, you get Logan Gilbert on the mound against Max Fried this afternoon, then down deep in the heart of Texas against Houston before you finish this swing by having to go to Milwaukee for three. If you look at where Seattle's record is, at least against divisional opponents, I'm bringing it up for you right now. Houston, they are 7-1. So if there is a get-right spot for Seattle, all right, I do think they salvaged the finale this afternoon behind Logan Gilbert. They are 7-1 against the Astros this year, outscoring them by 27 runs. So if there was ever a time for them to get on a run, they're going to need to make it happen now. What a fall from grace they've had. And they actually had offense last night, Dave. Full disclosure, I was on the Yankees alternate run line, -1 at +$1.19, and I thought that might be dead in the water with the early three spot. No, sir. The bullpen really leaking some oil. I told you, it's time to break up. If they're going to keep this up, I can't keep going to the well, but I will have one final stand with them today. If they burn me today, it might be over for me in Seattle.
1: Not good news for Dan Wilson either. I like him as a manager, but this is 9 games under 500 for a team that I think the perception is not matching the reality. That's for sure right now. Hey, we're really excited that we do have preseason football back in our lives tonight here. I know that across the network we'll be breaking these games down as the shows go, as we get closer and closer to kickoff tonight. Steve Mackinnon's got great numbers out there for you. Again, if you're a VSiN Pro subscriber, you get the daily from Bill 80. You're going to have access to all those numbers. Jensen, anything in particular that's standing out? I do see the Bengals have now gone back up to 7, so that half key half point in the regular season, maybe not as key in the preseason here, Jensen, but with Joe Burrow at least starting that game, that number is up to 7 right now as we speak.
20: A couple of total plays for me. Colts Patriots under 38.5, -$1.02. That follows the Steve Mackinnon trend. Conference foes with a total of 37 or higher have been hitting the under at around 65-68%. So we're going to play that. Also, looking at a Hall of Fame game trend where teams off the Hall of Fame, especially teams that lose, have now covered and won straight up in four consecutive years. That leads me to the Cardinals at plus one and a half, minus $1.27 at the Raiders tonight. Also going to play the under 41 and a half in that game. We will see a boatload of Fernando Mendoza. Excited to see what he looks like. So off and rolling, my friend. A nice, healthy half dozen of NFL preseason games to wet the whistle later on tonight.
1: The Raiders are up, if you can believe this, to 2.5 now, favored over Arizona. That total keeps going up as well, 42.5. So it's interesting to see where those numbers are going. And they have been on the move here as the screams keep popping here as we wrap up this edition of VSiN by the Book. So, again, we'll keep a number and an eye on those changing numbers here as the shows go on. And, again, more games to break down tomorrow in earnest as well as a preseason slate. There will be three games tomorrow before we get to the Saturday slate as well. Jensen, great stuff, as always, all day today. And everybody, we appreciate you watching, listening out there, wherever you might be. And if you do want more VSiN, and we assume that you do, it's very easy to access. If you've been watching here on FanDuel Sports Network, you've been watching on YouTube TV, all you have to do is go to VSiN.com and the VSiN Watch app. And what do we have coming up for you next right here? Well, a numbers game. Gil Alexander is back, of course, with Kelly Bidlin. And today on the program, a familiar face that we love having on our show as well. JVT has his best bets for the quickly approaching college football season, and Jeff Erickson has his plays in Major League Baseball. Keep watching. It is VSiN, the Sports Betting Network.
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9: 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It's Gil Alexander. That right there is Calais Bidelon.
10: Yes, sir.
9: What's happening?
10: Not much. How we doing?
9: You got week one preseason fever?
10: I do, man. I got like four bets going tonight. Let's go.
9: Do you really?
10: I think so.
9: Wow. That's awesome.
10: I have three tonight. Four in total for week one. Three go tonight.
9: Oh, three happen to be today. Yep. All right. Well, we'll talk about that. We'll go through, there's six games today in the National Football League preseason week number one. We'll go through the basics of who's playing, who's not, in terms of starters, how long they're expected to play, that kind of thing. Again, once they went from 4 weeks to 3 weeks, the difference in how teams decided to approach this became that much more vast. Because usually, again, when it was a four-week arc, we're playing everybody week three, we're sitting everybody week four. It was kind of a scriptish kind of thing. Now it's every team figuring a different way to do this.
10: You know what, though? Like, doesn't it feel like it should be more obvious now? Like, you used to have that, like, it was, like, always week three. Some would start a little early in week two, right? Like, now it just feels like everybody week two. It should be starters, week two, play a half, and then get out of here. Don't see them again.
9: We'll talk about all six today. We'll figure out how everybody's thinking it through. JVT's going to join us on the show this hour. Jonathan Von Tobel. Talk college football. He's got picks from the College Football Betting Guide that he will share with us, some season longs. Looking forward to that. National Football League with him, Major League Baseball with him, everything we can catch up with JVT. Co-host of Money Moves here on the network with Stormy.
10: Feels like it's been a minute since we've had him on.
9: It has been a minute and a half, I believe. I have on my watch. Minute and a half. And then another co-host of another great show here on the network, Prop Points co-host Jeff Erickson. Talk Major League Baseball and National Football League with us a little later. One of my low-key favorite guests. We don't often praise Jeff as much as we should praise Jeff. Mm-hmm. Always solid. Looking forward to talking to him. The co-founder of RotoWire. How about that for flex?
10: Yeah, man, which has been an institution in the fantasy and betting world now for how many years?
9: Well,
10: decades?
9: Said. Institution. He is an institution. And then, of course, it is Thursday. You know what that means. Unscripted with the crack man, Bill Krakenberger. Usually it's Zach and Crack, but Zach is on a trip.
10: He's off gallivanting around Europe.
9: I believe gallivanting is the correct word. But Bill Krakenberger, later unscripted.
10: And brought the kid. I did talk with Zach yesterday.
9: Oh, I thought you said Bill. All of a sudden, I was like, Crack brought the kid? What are you talking about? Oh, Zach did.
10: Yeah.
9: They have a little child. They're not going to leave the child behind, I would think.
10: I thought maybe parents
9: or
10: something.
9: Oh, the grandparents might have been able to take it.
10: Maybe they don't want to
9: take it with them.
10: Yeah.
9: Crack and I have a lot to talk about. By the way, Derek Stevens made an appearance on Crack's podcast.
10: He did. I actually listened to some of that.
9: Which Bill and John Orlando do from right here at Circa, at the sports book here behind us. And Derek was kind enough to spend 15 minutes solo with me yesterday in the parking lot talking about stuff. Just a tremendous guy, super smart. But Derek, you know, Derek went on Twitter yesterday and said some stuff people didn't like. I have opinions on all kinds of things. We'll talk about, among other things, and I know we're unscripted generally, but because it was on Crack's Pod, we will talk about Derek's thoughts on contests, on prediction markets. We'll get into all that stuff. I have things to say also.
10: I thought it was some an eye-opening comment. I'll leave Crack to talk about it, but an eye-opening comment about how much it costs to run these contests,
9: yes.
10: Right?
9: Yes.
10: Because I don't know that I'd ever heard that or seen that before.
9: No, that was very transparent.
10: Mm-hmm.
9: Very transparent. So looking forward to that a little later on in the show. Unscripted with the Crack Man exclusively here on A Numbers Game. Tennis. Yesterday winner. Hope everybody played Elena Rybakina as a short dog against Coco Gauff. As Elena Rybakina has been doing seemingly this entire tournament, she drops a set, she comes back, she wins it in three. She did that against Coco last night. So the finals are set. Exhibit A as to how tennis is not, let's say, the NFL.
10: Mm-hmm.
9: These Canadian tournaments got so backed up with weather that now this 1,000 bled into the 1,000 in Cincinnati. They're both 1.5 week events.
10: So like, how do they do that?
9: Well, so they take Rybakina and Swiatek. Just the simple answer is, and their first round matches will be at the very end, right?
10: Okay,
9: that's their respective first round matches. That's the best they can do with it. But generally speaking,
10: I mean, is there a cutoff point though? You know, like golf has a cutoff point, right? Where it's like, hey, we got to get to the next tournament.
9: Yeah, I mean, let's say it was a torrential downpour today in both Toronto and Montreal, and Ben Shelton and Brandon Nakashima, who upset Rafa and Hodar yesterday. Let's say they just have to stay behind.
10: Oh,
9: yeah,
10: that's crazy.
9: Becomes problematic. For sure it becomes problematic. But they'd figure it out. It would just be awkward. So what we have today, again, I just mentioned the two finals, men's and ladies' side in Canada, which again is the 1,000 that precedes the 1,000, the Cincinnati tournament that precedes the U.S. Open, the final slam of the year, and then it's football, baby, regular season. That's how this works. Today, I think Swiatek is correctly priced as a favorite against Rybakina. She's about minus 135. I have it at about minus 145. It wasn't enough for me to pull the trigger on a bet. But again, Iga trying to win her 8th different 1,000 tournament of her career. 8 out of 10 this would be. In terms of different ones, she's obviously won multiple Romes. She's won multiple Dohas. It's an incredible career. We'll see if she can pull off Canada. And as I said, a couple matches ago against Kostyuk, the brain seemed to unlock. Iga unlocked. So we'll see if she can get it done against Rybakina. But I don't have a play in that. I don't have a play in Ben Shelton versus Brandon Nakashima in Montreal. I think Ben Shelton is the correct favorite. And Ben Shelton is trying to win back-to-back Canadian Opens, which would be his only 2 1,000 wins of his career, both in Canada, back-to-back. So let's see if Ben Shelton can pull that off.
10: One of his more likely surfaces to do it on, right?
9: Oh, for sure.
10: Or locations, I should say. I mean, definitely his most likely surface.
9: Yeah, and his serve is just is built for it. Tennis, though, today in Cincinnati. I'll be on radio in Cincinnati tomorrow talking about this. No, I don't know if it's a radio show, if it's a YouTube. I don't even know.
10: I thought
9: what
10: it was TV.
9: Maybe it's TV. I don't know. Oh, am I doing TV? I should probably
10: I think
9: know
10: it's
9: that.
10: TV. You should
9: probably
10: prepared.
9: Know that. Oh, it's TV. Sorry, guys. I do have plays, though, in Cincinnati. Two on the men's side, two on the ladies' side. And again, with the scheduling, Kelly, I made a bet for tomorrow also, thinking that it was today, but it's not. So today, two on the men's side. Adrian Mannarino is a plus 152 dog against Denis Shapovalov. Shapovalov's, speaking of great services, right, he's a hard court guy, but Mannarino is the ultimate hard court guy, and he's an older player who can really sort of mess with timing and frustrate other players. I got Mannarino at plus 152.
10: Shapovalov's a Canadian, right?
9: He is.
10: Sneaky Canadians on tour. I always try to pick them out. How often do I ask you about
9: Shapovalov
10: that?
9: Is sneaky everything. He's born in Israel, not Jewish,
10: really?
9: Canadian.
10: Wow, yeah, that is fascinating. Okay.
9: Martin Landaluce is the big dog of the day, taking him at plus 230 versus Jack Draper. Love Landaluce's game on hard courts. And then on the ladies' side, a couple favorites, Dion Parry, your girl Diane Parry.
10: That's right, Diane.
9: Dion Parry is how you really pronounce it. minus 105 versus Carolyn Dolahide. And then Taylor Townsend, our girl, who we were just winning match after match on at plus prices over the vacation, versus Camila Osorio. Tomorrow, I already made a bet on Griekspoor over Botik Vandeschulp.
10: Wow, that's an all-time name matchup right there. I mean, Talon I've always had up there as one of the best.
9: Yeah.
10: I mean, Talon, Griekspoor, both parts are amazing. But then Botik Vandeschulp, that's pretty good, too.
9: Vandeschulp.
10: Yeah, that's pretty good, too. I think I'm going to play the old Paul card game with you and at least tail you on Diane and Taylor Townsend, because they're playing two people I've never heard of before.
9: Well, if I'm you, I play the bigger dogs, but okay.
10: Sure. Caroline Dolahide.
9: Caroline Dolahide.
10: Camila Osorio. I don't remember seeing
9: Osorio.
10: Those names.
9: Oh, yeah. Osorio's had. We've bet on her through the years a lot. Dolahide, probably never.
10: Yeah.
9: But she's been on tour forever as well. So Mannarino and Landaluce on the men's side as dogs. Parry and Townsend on the ladies' side as favorites today. Baseball, a little setback yesterday. The Tigers beat the Guardians two nights ago, 6-4. They take a 6-4 loss yesterday against the Guardians, so they fall to 7-3. The nice part about that is we have a Thursday, so they get to make up some ground today on the Rays if they can win the rubber match against the Guardians and get within two wins of the Rays, who are at the top of August at 10-1. Get them out of Sacktown already. Jesus. Rays are 10-1. The Cubbies, our second choice, are 9-2 after another win yesterday over the Nationals. Padres, the sneaky 9-3. And then yesterday, the Braves and the Blue Jays snuck ahead of our Tigers at 8-3 and 8-4. So, Tigers, the rubber match this morning against the Guardians. Hey, just win it. Win another series. That will make them undefeated in terms of series thus far in the month. Get to 8-3. You'll only be two wins back heading into the weekend with a home three-game set against the White Sox. And remember, beyond our bet, these are huge for the Tigers in terms of their playoff position, not just wild card, but obviously against the Guardians and White Sox division. Mm-hmm.
10: Yeah, game lines today, that is Cleveland about minus 120, Detroit plus 110, total set at 8 for that game.
9: Golf update, sir?
10: Golf update, Tommy Fleetwood on a tear early at the FedEx St. Jude Championship. I think you got screwed up by this the other day. By the way, it screws me up every single year, the FedEx St. Jude Championship as part of the FedEx Cup playoffs.
9: Yes.
10: Like, it's a little...
9: Did I get it screwed up?
10: No. I feel like you took a pause the other day to, like, make sure you had it right.
9: Yeah.
10: I'm like, I do that all the time. Yeah. You're like, think
9: because you have to... We're talking about points in the arc of it.
10: There's that, too. The FedEx Cup points in the FedEx Cup playoffs. Pearson Cootie and Tommy Fleetwood, both 4 under par. Tommy only threw 4 holes, though. So 4 under through 4. Pearson Cootie threw 8. They have a 3-shot lead on the rest of the field. This is only about a third of the guys have gotten started here. At 1 under par, you have Harris English, Maverick McNealy, Sepp Straka, Thor Bjornsson, Gary Woodland, some notables there. And so let's see, some notables over par. Jackson Koivun, 2 over par, the worst one.
9: Who am I rooting for you?
10: Tom Kim, Hideki Matsuyama, and who else did they get on here? Colin Morikawa. And Sam Burns. Thank you, Danny. I knew I was
9: forgetting. Danny from the Raptors.
10: Yeah.
9: From the Raptors, Danny Higgins.
10: Hideki would feel good, because this has been like 4 weeks in a row where I've been going back to Hideki, and I think it's a good example. He's playing really well, cashing some tickets. That's nice. Just not hitting that outright, you know?
9: Wise man once said, cashing tickets is what it's all about.
10: That he did. He says it all the time when we swear, too.
9: Shout out, Brent. Oh, yes, he does. Randomly, he'll come out and scream
10: That's
9: it over.
10: Right.
9: Shout out to Brent Musburger, by the way.
10: For real.
9: It's been too long. We'll come back. We'll talk about all 6 preseason games today in the National Football League. Let's do it next on A Numbers Game at Visa.
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9: 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And, of course, Circa Grandissimo for the high rollers, $100,000 entry. And, by the way, the numbers on these that people track from year to year, all looking ahead of pace, man.
10: Oh, yeah. 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
9: 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We get tweets, beat of the book. Kyle in Vegas. He's actually tagged me in this. He's actually talking to Dr. Bob. He says, I just went to buy a package for college football. Hearing you on Beating the Book, he means on a numbers game, is like Christmas morning. We don't have it this year? Damn it, he says. College football will never be the same. Broken heart emoji. Well, Bob will be on to talk NFL. But yeah, he's done with college football. He's done with college basketball. The end of an era. So hard to say goodbye to yesterday. Nick Kendhammer, a few days behind. How are people complaining about free picks even if they aren't getting all of them? They're free hate Twitter. Oh, that's talking about Todd again, also, was kind enough to join us yesterday. Xavier 82, winner, winner, chicken dinner, let's go. He had Rabakina with us yesterday. Brendan, why is there no adjusted lines available? I'm editing while I'm reading. For NFL preseason games as of yet. Adjusted lines?
10: Like alt lines?
9: Like alt lines? I don't know what book you're talking about. I don't know. That'll vary. From preseason offerings will certainly vary from book to book.
10: Yeah.
9: Trojan Ram. Yo, I tried giving Magnus Farrell a listen. I will admit the man is talented, but not my cup of tea. Had to cleanse my ears with some Slayer afterwards.
10: Who was that tweet from?
9: Trojan Ram.
10: You know what? I forgot to text you yesterday, Gil. I followed through with what I said. As soon as I got in the car, Danny and I did our usual walk to the parking garage. We had a quick chat in the parking garage,
9: yep.
10: Hopped in the car, threw on Magnus Farrell,
9: yep.
10: And drove out of here. And I thought to myself, this kid's got pipes. This kid's got pipes. And I got to like song two and three, and I was like, just not for me.
9: I have nothing to do with past one song. I have not heard anything else.
10: I put on the song you recommended. It was impressive.
9: It's fantastic.
10: Kid sounds nice.
9: Q-tips for all of you if you don't like that song. Trotsky, John Osher. Hey, Gil, you are my low-key favorite host on VSiN. Love your show. Thank you. Why low-key? Why can't you shout it from the rooftop? No, I'm kidding.
10: Make
9: it
10: easier.
9: He said, pivot to Zach. He said, generally a very smart guy and solid capper. I can't think of anything less EV than bringing your one-year-old overseas. Love all those flights from Phoenix. That is not vacation.
10: Oh, man.
9: LFC title records. Gil was right about Magnus Farrell's song being a banger. However, I think he's wrong about Magnus being Will Ferrell's son. He sounds like the son of Pharrell, not Will Ferrell. True.
10: And he looks like the son of Uncle Joey. That's what I figured out yesterday.
9: He does, from Full House.
10: We were sitting here after the show yesterday, and I was like, this looks like another famous person from the 90s.
9: And Shrek McPhee, any thoughts on placing some men's opens futures in hope Sinner and Carlitos are out? You know, it's a good thought, but I think Sinner's playing. I really do. I think he's totally playing. We'll get to the other tweets here coming up.
10: Stop ruining Are We Sure questions, tweeters, okay?
9: Oh, we have Are We Sure coming up later. My bad.
10: I got a live edit now.
9: Don't, like, Kelly's got to do work.
10: I got to edit, jeez.
9: Kelly's got work. All right, let's go through these one by one. We'll see if you have a bet where you don't, where you do. Lions, Bengals. Right now, these are all updated here, Danny. 6.5-point favorite are the Bengals. Total set at 38.5. The Bengals head coach Zach Taylor telling reporters this week, Burrow, Chase, Higgins, Dexter Lawrence, Sexy Dexy, they're all starting tonight. Limited series, however, roughly 1 to 2 opening drives or about 8 to 16 total snaps. But that announcement alone is what's has this at 6.5. Meanwhile, the Lions mostly bench. Jared Goff will not play. You'll see a lot of the Lions backups. Undrafted rookie Luke Altmyer expected to start at quarterback. With recent addition, Josh Dobbs also seeing action.
10: Yeah,
9: any play in this game?
10: Nothing for me here. I mean, look, I think this is one, as you just went through, Bengals will have the advantage earlier, throwing all the star power out there, see if you can get a score in the first drive or two, and then everybody will hit the bench. And I don't know about you, these are two guys and two coaches that we talk about the coaches that care, coaches that don't care. These are not exactly two of the guys at the top of the list that are caring about preseason.
9: Packers at Steelers also starts at 7 p.m. Eastern. Jordan Love will get the start for the Packers, although Matt LaFleur said he reserved the right to change his mind. Did you hear that? He's like, he said he sees value in getting...
10: I did not see that part, actually.
9: He sees value in getting mentally prepared to go play a game. So he left himself an out. Though Jordan Love is expected to start, and he has started, I think, the last couple years with these games as well, if I'm not mistaken. I don't know about that part. Don't hold me to that. But anyway, Matt LaFleur reserving the right to change his mind, but it looks like Jordan Love will start. Most healthy starters will likely play only 1 to 2 series, once again, for the Pack. Steelers, most murky of all these teams playing tonight in terms of their plan. Head coach Mike McCarthy stated he has left it as a game-time decision about Aaron Rodgers, though Rodgers considered unlikely to see heavy action if he plays at all. McCarthy noted that if any frontline players do take the field, they'll likely only go a series or two before giving way to depth pieces and rookies. A spotlight will mostly be on Will Howard and Drew Aller at quarterback for the Steelers.
10: Yeah, I got a Packers bet in the other day. Did take them at +1, I think. I mean, I would still be on that side of things. I think what they've got with the starters running out there, and then, yeah, I know it's been back and forth on this Rodgers situation, but, like, well, you and I talked about this yesterday. At this point in his career,
9: what do we do?
10: I mean, if it's already been a thing of him not really playing, why would we do it now?
9: I felt even stupid reading that sentence.
10: Reminder, beginning of camp, McCarthy comes out, he's like, I'd love to see him 30 to 50 snaps in the preseason. Like, I don't think that's happening.
9: Colts, Pats, half hour later, 7:30 Eastern. Colts dedicating week one to testing backup signal callers. Anthony Richardson, Kelly's boy, and Riley Leonard. Daniel Jones is going to rest to avoid injuries. Yeah, he should probably do that. Expected to sit out. Most core veterans expected to sit out the majority of the game in favor of second and third stringers. Patriots expected to play most of their starters, to play most of their starters in tonight's preseason game against the Colts. No Drake May. He'll sit out. Tommy DeVito.
10: There you go.
9: Getting the start for the Pats. Colts favored by 2.5.
10: Tommy does have some live NFL reps, so can't blame him for that. I mean, that's something when you're looking at these quarterbacks, right? Or who are some of the backups we like to make fun of, but might feast on third and fourth stringers against a defense. I'm on the Colts. This is part of a teaser I had from when these opened. So Colts up to 7.5 when they were point-and-a-half dogs. Chargers up to 7.5. I mean, I think this one just comes down to really, what do you think about Anthony Richardson? And this is not, I'm not as high on him as I used to be a couple years ago, but this is the showcase weeks for Anthony Richardson as they're still trying to trade this guy, you would think.
9: And I'm not saying this flippantly because we got reports that he may not have perfect vision. I hope he can see okay.
10: Well, me too. But as far as, I mean, what's the game plan? How open is the playbook for him? But man, I would actually think this stuff is pretty open as far as what they're willing to do with him, just because you are trying to showcase and trade him away. So it would still be leaning to the Colts side for me.
9: Chargers
10: and lean over.
9: Chargers, Texans. Texans favored by 1.5. Totals at 36.5. Mike McDaniel, first time spotting him as the OC for the Chargers. Justin Herbert will not play, of course. Jim Harbaugh stating that roughly 15 veteran starters will sit out the game entirely, with backup quarterbacks Trey Lance and DJ Uiagalelei splitting the snaps. There you go. And the Texans, starters resting, core veterans, regular starters like C.J. Stroud will watch from the sideline. Texans will heavily feature rookies, bubble players, journeymen fighting for a spot for the 53-man roster. So we'll get some Davis Mills, and we'll get some Graham Mertz. Oh,
10: Don't you think you've seen enough of Davis Mills by now? But okay, sure. Graham Mertz might actually need the reps a little bit more. Yeah, this was the other side of that teaser I had with the Colts. This line really hasn't budged all week since it's opened. The total sitting about the same as well, I believe. Just note on some of the totals, which I didn't end up betting any for week one, but there's a couple of these that keep going up, including this next game, Cardinals and Raiders.
9: Raiders favored by 2.5. The total's 41.5. That's like a real game total.
10: Up to 42.5. There's a 43 on the board I'm staring at.
9: Well, here's part of the reason. Cardinals are going with Jacoby Brissett, and healthy top roster pieces will get early series work. They're expected to play their starters for a very limited time, about 1 to 2 maximum series, but playing nonetheless at Allegiant Stadium here in Vegas tonight. Mike LaFleur, their head coach, confirming that Brissett and other main first-team players will see action. Top draft pick Jeremiah Love expected to make his debut. Gardner Minshew will get run, and Carson Beck, who was 15 of 19 for 188 in the Hall of Fame game and one touchdown, he will get some reps. Of course, the Raiders, Clint Kubiak, saying, we're going Kirk Cousins, then we're going Fernando Mendoza. First string unit will see action, though their time will be limited to a brief planned number of snaps or series. The entire offensive linemen, though, Colton Miller, Spencer Burford, Tyler Linderbaum, Jackson Powers Johnson, DJ Glaze, they're all expected to line up alongside Ashton Jeanty to begin this game with Kirk Cousins. No one knows about Max Crosby's expected availability, but why would you play him?
10: Yeah, for real. I was actually thinking that's where you were going with that offensive line note, though. I'm surprised they're rolling out all those guys.
9: All those guys. Like
10: Linderbaum. So. Yeah. I mean, look, this is the game of the night, right? No bet for me, though. This is seeing a lot of the starters go on the Cardinals side, and you just rattled off the list of guys going for the Raiders. So as far as watchability tonight, this will probably be game number one.
9: That's the game of the night.
10: Mm-hmm.
9: Little Fernando Mendoza.
10: Yeah.
9: We left out one. We'll get to that at the start of the next break, and then JVT will join us to talk all of his college football. Well, not all of them. We'll leave some for the guide. But some of his college football season-long plays. Talk baseball with him. NFL. Maybe he has some preseason plays.
10: He does.
9: All right. Jonathan Von Tobel on the other side. It's a numbers game at VSiN, the Sports Betting Network.
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24: Now through the end of December, Sunday through Friday, in the airport tunnel from 5 a.m. to midnight, northbound and southbound will be reduced to 2 lanes. Midnight to 5 a.m., down to 1 lane in each direction.
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9: 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Kelly, before we get to JVT, one more game tonight. The last of the ones we didn't get through, Titans-Niners. Niners not planning to play their starters against the Titans. Head coach Kyle Shanahan stating there won't be many starters playing. Succinctly, he says, as the team already got heavy work during a joint practice earlier in the week. So Purdy sitting, Trent Williams sitting, Fred Warner, all expected to sit out. McCaffrey, Nick Bosa, remaining sideline, nursing injuries. So rookies, backups, bubble players, majority of playing time. But the Titans, Robert Saleh confirming all the healthy players will be active. And starters will play more than just a single opening series. Cam Ward expected to log multiple early series to gain live reps in the new system. And, that's confirmed by a couple sources. And Carnell Tate, we'll get our first look at him as well.
10: Yeah, so, scooped this one up on open. Didn't really know what the Titans game plan was going to be at that point. But, you know, Niners injuries were already racking up last Friday when I bet this. So this is moved. I think this is the biggest move around the board here for week one. This opened 49ers 2.5-point favorites. Now they're 6-point dogs. I'm on the Titans, but it's moved 8 points from where I bet it.
9: We're going to start to get at least two or three people every day. They're like, substation. Can't be told any differently.
10: I fired up old Pablo Torre Finds Out, who has an episode on it here this morning.
9: He's doing that?
10: Yeah, it's kind of frustrating. You know, I love Pablo. There's a couple that are just not as great as some of the other hits. This is one I would say so far. I haven't learned anything.
9: I tell you, Pablo texted praise after my hot dog breakdown. Great. He's impressed by the hot dog breakdown.
10: I forgot about that. Whatever to that controversy? The sticking plate controversy.
9: It just went away.
10: It just went away completely.
9: It is a scandal that no one wants to delve into beyond what we did.
10: Man, they're out there. They're stacking plates and getting away with it.
9: I was very proud of that deep dive.
10: It was impressive.
9: I spent 10 minutes watching the single camera.
10: It's impressive,
9: I'm telling
10: man.
9: You, she only put down 34.
10: Man, the stacking plates police.
9: What's her name?
10: You don't watch.
9: Miko. What was her name again? Miko or something?
10: Mickey Sudo.
9: Mickey Sudo. Thank you. Jonathan Von Tobel joins us now. He is the co-host of Money Moves each and every weekday here, Monday through Friday, that he co-hosts with Stormy Bonatoni. It starts at 11 a.m. Pacific. That's 2 p.m. Eastern. JVT joins us now, courtesy of the Progressive Guest Line. You can follow him on Twitter at MeJVT. What's happening? Look at this guy. Svelte. Looks great. How many pounds have you lost?
11: We're down about like 67 pounds, so we have been cruising. Although I've been thinking about starting steroids in all seriousness because, you know, these last few pounds have been kind of stubborn, want to get a little jacked, and so why not go the synthetic way? So I think I'm – you guys laugh. Like, I'm being serious. Like, I've thought about steroids, and I think I might. Yeah, you know what I mean? Yeah.
9: JVT's going to come in here and rub the clear on his thighs before a broadcast.
10: Yeah, watch out, man. Every time he walks in already, he looks like that, man.
9: You look no, seriously, though. Like, you've cut like 5 to 10 years off your appearance, doesn't he?
10: Mm-hmm.
9: Hasn't he?
10: Mm-hmm.
9: Yeah, you look like you're 14 years old.
11: I appreciate it. Yeah.
9: Yeah.
11: Yeah, was that, I will say this, that's a good thing, because I was out and about one night, and I was told, this was like 3 or 4 months ago, like, oh, you look like you're like, I would guess you're 40. And I was like, I'm 35, so we got to keep going.
9: Yeah, I looked younger than my age till about 43, and then it caught up quick.
10: You got to stop saying that. It's scaring me.
9: All right, John, we were just talking about, we'll get to your college football. You covered or you tackled the SEC and the Mountain West most prominent.

0: Cousins. And I think they're also going to play in front of Fernando Mendoza to give him the best opportunity possible, too. So outside of just the starters playing and the game planning there, I think they're also going to set it up for Mendoza to have some success at home here in front of the fans, too. So I think all of that leads to a half point lay in that with the Raiders in the first half. I understand that LaFleur is going to play his starters, too, but I kind of trust that Kubiak's actually going to go and put some stuff out there, some complex stuff, to really score some points and have some success. And the other is, I'm just going to kind of push back on the notion of the market thinking that this Bengals team is just going to come out and absolutely blow the doors off the Lions. You know, it's interesting, and you get this dynamic in these preseason games. First half line, six, or excuse me, for the game, 6.5, 7. For the first half, it's like 6.5, 7.
1: That's right.
0: I don't, like, I understand that the Bengals are going to play their starters, but I think sometimes, and like Kelly has done this a couple of times now, right? The bettors that bet this are laying 3.5 with the Cincinnati Bengals because that's when it opened. They're not laying 6.5, 7. It seems somewhat aggressive to just assume the Bengals are going to come out here and roll, considering we just don't know what the role of those starters are going to be. Mm-hmm. Joe Burrow could play and fulfill the decree that he is starting the game and then hand it off 6 straight times and then head off to the bench. And I just think that we're kind of a little too far here. I understand the Lions aren't going to play any of their guys. They're a little beat up, too. They're going to see their two young quarterbacks, or not young quarterbacks, but unknowns, right? Altmyer and Dobbs, who's only been there for a couple of days. But I'm just kind of pushing back on the number here. So Lions for the game +7 and Raiders -0.5 for the first half.
1: Dobbs is fantastic when you only give him a day or two.
2: I was just going to say, I like that we're docking the Lions points for that. It's like, this is Dobbs' perfect situation. This
1: situation knows nothing. There's a couple of things there that I love that you said, which I want to just seize on, which is the affliction of new coaches who handle the preseason in a way they ought not to, is sort of the implication. The greatest example of that ever, Steve Spurrier, when coaching Washington, before the 2002 season, they went to Osaka. They had a game against the Niners in Osaka. Famously, Spurrier was asked a question, hey, what do you have to say about to the people in Osaka before they traveled? And Spurrier goes, tell them I'll see him in Osaka. That's the kind of articulate guy he was. But they threw out the whole, he did everything, like threw out whatever his whole playbook is. We're just going to pitch it and catch it. They beat the Niners 38-7, right? Danny Werfel throwing the ball around the yard. And the Niners just laughing at him the whole time. Like, okay, yeah, do thing. So I think you're right. That's a big thing in preseasons. And also, just a betting nuance to what you were saying about, you know, the pro bettors get this number at such a better number than what exists now. Preseason football, and let's just acknowledge, again, we are of the mindset, it is great. Those who handle preseason seriously, you can make a lot of money. It is not a degenerate activity. But it is also true that if you lose on something like that you're talking about, like if you make a bet on a Bengals, you're laying too much, it's also one of the betting things of the sports betting calendar that you can feel so stupid about if you lose. And you'll recognize it as it's happening. You're like, why did I bet this? This is so, like, I lost my money on this, of all things. So I just think those are a couple of interesting things.
0: I would also add real quick, Zach Taylor told us last week that the starters were going to play.
1: Yes.
0: So it's not like this was like new information and the line came out and the odds makers were shocked by the fact that Joe Burrow was going to be out there. He told us last week, like I think it was last Wednesday. He's like, yeah, we got a plan to play those guys. And then again, reiterated it and the market really freaked out. And obviously these markets are going to move because when sharp guys are coming in and betting it, you're going to move pretty quickly. But I would argue that initial opener of 3.5 had quite a bit of the, hey, the starters are going to play kind of baked into it too. And that's also my line of thinking.
1: Yeah. We even noticed that during primetime action when, like, legalization had spread, how people react so the general public reacts days after news happens. So that's another example.
2: Yeah, coach says something at practice 2 days before,
1: why then
2: a starting lineup comes out and it moves, and it's like, hey, he said this was going to happen.
1: John, give us a JVT season-long NFL thought or bet that you feel is very different from conventional wisdom.
0: Ooh, very different from conventional wisdom. Okay.
1: I'll settle for different.
0: I think this is somewhat different. Especially because Stormy feels so strongly about it. And I feel other people, because of this team's history, feel strongly about it too. I have a sneaking suspicion the Browns can go over their win total.
2: Wow.
0: I think this team defensively is very good. I don't think there's really any question about that. Even with the loss of Myles Garrett, I think versus at least an adequate enough replacement. He's not going to set the record for sacks, but he's a good defensive end that I think is going to help them out. We know how talented they are at other positions. I keep saying this, and I know the reports out of camp haven't been great, but I will remind everybody that the reports coming out of camp for Patrick Mahomes before his first season were awful too, and he turned out to be okay. And I'm not saying Watson's going to be Mahomes.
1: He's all right.
0: I just think that we make a lot out of these training camp reports. When these guys are testing things out, they're running stuff, they're seeing what they can do. There's all sorts of different nuances to what they're trying. I think we have to potentially be ready for the fact

0: Deshaun Watson could come back and just be an average quarterback. And if he's an average quarterback, I think this team has something that is better than what the market thinks. I mean, we're heavily shaded to the under here. And I just think that in a division that might be a little bit more competitive than we expect, that the Browns might be able to get to that 6-win mark if Deshaun Watson just shows up and is average for the Cleveland Browns, because that defense is good enough. And I think that is something that I have been scared of, like Joker on the couch, right? In that Joaquin Phoenix movie. He's like, I'm afraid of, I'm tired of saying it. Like, no, I'm going to say it now. Like, I think the Browns can go over their win total.
1: If you ever like dreamed of a glass half full Adam Burke dissertation, that was it right there. Well done.
2: Very good.
1: More with JVT on the other side. We'll get some college football season longs from him. I don't know, maybe as a baseball play. We'll find out. We'll do that next on A Numbers Game at Visa, the Sports Betting Network.
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3: Back on a numbers game live from Circa Resort Casino, downtown Las Vegas. Gil Alexander, Kelly Bidlin, JVT with us as well. Real quick, couple tweets. Big Coombe, I believe I'm pronouncing that right. Still new to tennis, he says, at very popular national book, Coco went off minus 140 preflop, wins first set, before second set was over Rybakina. I got to edit. Was minus 150 for match. Can you walk me through how, why such a large move when at least it was a one-set match at that point? Well, even the screenshot you're showing me, Big Coombs, shows it wasn't at the beginning of the second set, because you're right. If that was the flip before the second set, that wouldn't be right. It was after Rybakina was up a break, and then I think even two breaks in the second set, meaning it was already sort of fait accompli that it was going to be level heading into the third set. Also, if you were watching the match, Coco had a stretch there in the second set where it looked like she had lost her serve and she had just lost her complete wits. So that's the explanation. But Rybakina was already up 5-2 in the second when that happened. And then Willie B. Benton, based on Ben Shelton's social media press conferences, I believe he hasn't lost a tournament this year. When his boo, Trinity Rodman, has been in attendance, he posted on his IG that Trinity surprised him at his hotel room earlier this week. I saw that. That was Trinity Rodman. Adorbs. Can I say that? Adorbs.
4: Sure.
3: And then Mikey P. Saw this at the grocery store the other day. If I drink one of these, will this make me just a good, just as good of a capper as Dr. Bob? Apparently there's a Dr. Bob soda. Where are you tweeting from, Mikey P.? I'd like to know. 2 liter bottles of Dr. Bob soda. Give me some of that. And Bob, and last one, Bob Timus Prime. As a person from Wisconsin, I'm pretty surprised Graham Mertz is in the NFL. I can't forget how bad he was in such a wonderful stadium. But good for him. That's well said. Well said. JVT joins us now again, courtesy of Aggressive Guest Line. Instrumental in the college football guide. You covered the SEC and the Mountain West primarily, John?
5: Yes, those are the two conferences that I had. My first year actually getting to cover the SEC for us, or write about it. Usually I get the Big 12, but was handed the monstrous Southeastern Conference, which I really enjoyed.
3: A responsibility that one should not take lightly.
4: I was a little surprised by it yesterday. I was like, hey, Danny, what are we talking with JVT? Mountain West? SEC? Wow. Yeah. Moving up in the world, John. Okay.
3: So your favorite best bet in terms of a season win total in the SEC has to do with Auburn.
5: Yeah, I'm kind of in, like, I'll drink the Kool-Aid here. Auburn is going to be absolutely fantastic. I think first and foremost, the continuity, and yes, it's a new coaching staff. Alex Golish is coming in, for those who don't remember, coached a USF last season, but it's Golish, it's Byron Brown who comes in with him from that Bulls team too. You get two receivers who come in as well with them that are really going to help Jeremiah Koger, 38 receptions, 597 yards, as well as Keyshawn Singleton, 50 receptions, 877 yards, and his offensive coordinator from a season ago. So, you know, one of my burning questions was essentially, can USF win the SEC? Because this is just a bunch of USF guys in different uniforms going and playing for the Tigers. But Brown's presence, I think, is very, very important here for Auburn, obviously. You go back, and it's one of those things where, you know, if I were to tell you guys, hey, Byron Brown was really good last year, I think we'd all agree, like, yeah, he was good. And then you put the numbers down on paper, 65.8% completion, 4,238 total yards rushing and passing, 42 total touchdowns. This dude was awesome. And obviously, we know, led the Bulls to an upset win over the Gators. I think this offense is going to be very, very good. But one of the things that really pushed me over the edge, and Stormy brought this up, I thought, and I stole her point and wrote about it in the guide, Golish did a really good job in retaining DJ Durkin, a defensive coordinator. Durkin has done a really good job with his Tigers team over the last couple of seasons. They allowed just 20.7 points per game last year, 2.9 yards per carry, and for the first two seasons allowed fewer than 5 yards per play. So you retain Durkin as your play caller on defense. You retain some personnel on that side of the ball too. So I get this good mix of an offense that was really good, one of the best returning quarterbacks in the country, and an SEC caliber defense already in place for the most part. I think these things really work together for Auburn. So over 6.5, I think it's a playable number at minus 115. I am buying in on the Tigers and Golish this year for sure.
3: Yeah, Baylor, Southern Miss, Samford, win.
5: Yep.
3: They get Arkansas and Vandy at Jordan-Hare, win. I guess the, I guess home date, Florida, road game, Mississippi State. It gets a little difficult with those. But yes, okay, Auburn over 6.5 from JVT out of the SEC. Let's go to the Mountain West. I remember one of my first reactions when Beeson first started observing Matt and JVT. I was like, boy, these guys really like the Mountain West a lot.
4: They do.
3: Okay, so we have a few Mountain West plays here where UNLV, by the way, is the short shot to win the conference at plus 260. Let's start with Mountain West football only North Dakota State. You have a thought on them?
5: Yeah, I do. And, you know, to the point of the love for the Mountain West, there's so many teams in college, both basketball and football, like might as well just whittle it down to the conferences you know well. And so that's what I like to do here when it comes to this. And so with the Mountain West, we'll start with North Dakota State. One of the things that I don't really like about what North Dakota State did this year is they're definitely kind of, you know, we were talking about Raiders fans, right, in the break, Gil. I don't want to say the Bison are drinking their own Kool-Aid, but they're definitely sticking to their guns with how they're going to build this program. You look at what they did in the transfer portal, and it was pretty much nothing. In their 2026 recruiting class, they brought in 29 high school players, only 9 transfers, 3 of which played at a Power 4 program last season, and one of those is a punter. So, in other words, they really didn't add in the transfer portal proven talent from other different levels. And a lot of these teams in the Mount West are. New Mexico might have a transfer from Oregon playing at quarterback because of an injury. UNLV rebuilt their entire roster with a bunch of transfers from Power 4 programs. We can go down the list outside of Air Force of teams that have done this. They're new to North Dakota State promoting internally. And maybe that works in a year or two. But I think this year, given the market expectations as well, I think that's somewhat of a flawed plan here. So I think that with my starting point, I like this team under the win total. Remember, they're also replacing their quarterbacks and their starting quarterback. And you got to wonder, too, because Nathan Hayes is going to be the heir apparent to Cole Payton. They have had a starting quarterback drafted in the NFL draft since the 2000, I think it was 12 draft or something like that. Like, that is really good run of quarterbacks getting drafted. Logic says at some point that's just going to dry up. Like, you can't just always have NFL talent at the quarterback position. But I just think given all of the replacement and just the role that they are being thrust into here, making this transition, I think that's really difficult. And then you look at their schedule. They got no favors. They've got to go to Air Force, UNLV, Hawaii, New Mexico. These are all teams that I think can win this conference. And they have to make road trips to every single one of those. I think this is going to be a pretty difficult schedule for them. So you could play it a number of different ways, but under 8.5 at a plus 140 price, I think that's a really playable number here for North Dakota State. I think they're being priced a little too high.
3: Let's talk about one of those teams you just mentioned in there, Air Force. We know what to expect from Air Force. 250 yards, rushing every game. But they were 4-8 last year. I think they're trying to stave off their third straight losing season, this would be, if it happened. Yep. But the schedule's pretty easy based on a quick glance here.
5: Yeah, it is. And amongst Mountain West football nerds, this is a very chic pick, Air Force, to go over a win total and potentially win the conference. But it all starts with the defense, because the offense, you hit it, they're going to be really good. Like last year, they averaged like 30 points. They were a top 15 team in a lot of different advanced metrics and top 15 in the country, we should note. They were wildly efficient. Liam Zarka is back at quarterback. This is the first time in 4 years that Troy Calhoun has had a returning starter at quarterback, so it's a really big deal for them as well. But it's really about the defense if they're going to be better. They allowed 30.3 points per game last year, 423 yards per game. Opponents averaged 7.2 yards per play. They were awful. But with some continuity back, and there's always that debate of, well, if you bring a lot of guys back from bad defense, is it going to get better or is it just going to be the same? And I think there's a kind of middle ground between that. But I think one of the big changes here, too, is Calhoun went out and brought in Steve Russ. He's actually the former defensive coordinator for the Falcons way back in like 2014 to like 2017. Understands what Calhoun wants to do. Given the returning production, how good the offense is going to be, and you mentioned the schedule as well, Gil, which I think works in their favor, too. They do have to face the big boys, but two of them, North Dakota State and UNLV, have to make the road trip to Colorado. They've got to go to New Mexico, but I question, you know, I've heard a lot of like, well, New Mexico has home field advantage now. Does it? Nobody went out to games in Albuquerque, and just because a few thousand more show up, I don't think that means that all of a sudden you upgrade New Mexico's home field to an extent, so I think those are winnable games. We'll see what Hawaii, or see, they don't have to play Hawaii, which is really good. And then you get the potential winnable spots, Duquesne, San Jose State, UConn, UTEP. I think Air Force is going to be a challenger for the Mountain West Conference Championship. I personally bet Hawaii to win this thing at 6-1. But with the Pofele Ashlock injury at wide receiver, if you were going to go hunting anywhere else, I think Air Force at plus 550 holds some value.
3: And we should probably have started with this with the Mountain West, which is no Boise State anymore, no San Diego State, no Fresno State, no Colorado State, no Utah State. They're all in the Pac-12 now, Kelly.
4: Jesus.
3: You knew that.
4: Along with Texas State.
3: So, you do feel that injuries aside, like if they can stay healthy, that this is Hawaii's year in this conference.
5: I think so. You know, I think it's somewhat unfair because I keep hearing a lot of like, hey, Mike Alejado, there's, you know, their quarterback, Bishop Gorman alum, by the way,
3: shout out.
5: There's a lot of like, he hasn't proven that he can stay healthy. Well, he had one full year as a starter and he only missed two games and then he played the rest of the year with an injury. I feel like it's somewhat unfair to just assume that he's going to get injured again. I understand he's demure by, you know, quarterback standards, but I think he's a very good quarterback. And despite the fact that he was dealing with that lower body injury all year long, was absolutely fantastic. So as I mentioned, Ashlock is a serious injury at wide receiver, but there are some rumblings that maybe it's not as serious as one could expect. So we'll see what that's going to look like here. But I think given the fact that they get all of the tough opponents at home, all of the easier opponents are on the road, I think this team can make some noise coming off a 9-win season. And they've improved their record every year under Timmy Chang. And I think that they can pull this off here, too. And I'm just a big Alejado guy, and I think that's going to make a big difference in this conference.
3: Yeah, New Mexico at home, UNLV at home, North Dakota State at home. That really helps for sure. John, appreciate it very much. Do you have a Heisman Trophy bet for us on the way out?
5: Gunnar Stockton, 20-1. I really think that that's a pretty good price. And look, simple handicap, starting quarterback for a potential top five team in the country that's going to make it to the college football playoff. But I think he was really good last year, and they're going to open the offense up a little bit more for him.
3: A lot of Gunnar Stockton love, just anecdotally hearing about the Heisman.
4: I get it.
3: John, continue the health surge that you're on. You look great, man. Thank you for being on the show. Appreciate it.
5: Thanks, guys.
3: Jonathan Von Tobel, everybody, co-host with Stormy Bonatoni. Money Moves, 2 p.m. Eastern, 11 a.m. Pacific, Monday through Friday here at the network. We'll come back. It's a numbers game at VSiN, the Sports Betting Network.
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3: 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One day I should put them out of order, see if I can get them out, all of them. Won't forget
4: You think
3: one.
4: You could do it?
3: Probably not. Probably not as quickly, that's
4: definitely
3: for sure.
4: Not. Definitely not as quickly and smoothly.
3: Well, thank you very little. Gil Alexander, that's Kelly Bidlin. Hour number three today, unscripted with the crack man, Bill Krakenberger, in studio, as per usual. Guess who's on the show tomorrow? Okay. Kelly's not going to be here tomorrow, by the way. We should probably say that.
4: Yeah, will not be.
3: Where you're starting your vacation early.
4: Vacation?
3: Where are you going?
4: Heading to Nashville, Tennessee, early tomorrow morning.
3: Nash, Vegas.
4: I got to get up earlier tomorrow morning to get to the airport than I do usually for the show.
3: What time's your flight?
4: So it's like 6:15 or something.
3: I think you'll be okay.
4: But yeah, but
3: you don't have to be your usual jovial self.
4: No, it's true. That's true.
3: Yeah, you could just be quiet.
4: I did have that one. just let it happen. I did have that random thought this morning. Yeah. Though. I was like, all right, what all do I got to do today to like get ready for tomorrow? I'm like, do I really have to get up earlier tomorrow? Like, what? I screwed up vacation.
3: Direct flight, yes.
4: Direct flight, yeah.
3: Nice. Why are you going to Nash, Vegas?
4: Just annual guys trip. We always just pick a party town that most of us haven't been to.
3: What a great town.
4: Great. That's all I keep hearing.
3: You going to say hi to Dave Ross when you're there? Oh, I shouldn't have said that.
4: I did text Dave like a month ago that I was coming out there, and then I hadn't followed up at
3: Dave,
4: all.
3: Dave, I think he was going to snub you.
4: I don't like it. Dave, you're invited to anything. We're just going to be drinking the whole time and eating.
3: So Kelly's not going to be here. So I said to myself, I was like, self, how can we replace the great personality that is Kelly Bidlin? Well, tomorrow, not only Fezzik Fridays, but you know who is making his triumphant return to the VSiN airwaves and will be sitting next to me for at least three segments tomorrow?
4: Who you got?
3: My mishpucha, Chrissy Andrews.
4: Love it. Absolutely love it.
3: Chrissy Andrews, who has a new book. Remember he started with Then One Day, which is just, was basically like our story times on the Beating the Book podcast, put into print. He could flesh them out more. Just hilarious stories. The next book he had was called Then One Year, which was intended to be something else, but COVID hit. So it became this really interesting journal of every day from a bookmaker perspective during COVID. And if you read that book, you're like, oh my God, I forgot that happened. Oh my God, I can't believe that. Right? So there's that book. Then he did a novel, which was great. And then he's coming back with this book, which is called Then One Life. So he's gone from Then One Day to Then One Year, now to Then One Life. So Chrissy will be here to talk about it tomorrow in studio.
4: I got a signed copy in my bag right now.
3: Yeah, man.
4: Saw Chrissy a couple times over Bet Bash. It was great.
3: Yeah, he's a bench. He'll be here. There's a chapter of the book about VSiN. It's a whole thing. It's fantastic. So we look forward to that as well.
4: That'll
3: tomorrow.
4: Be great.
3: So Fezzik, Chris Andrews. I'm gonna have to separate those two, by the way. Something else on tomorrow's show.
4: I should have gone to South Point yesterday. You did, right?
3: I did to get a book.
4: This is another thing. I was like driving home yesterday. No. Wasn't driving home. It was like 2 hours later. You and I talked about this after the show yesterday. I was like, oh yeah, I got a book in my bag. And you're like, yeah, I'm going to drive down to South Point. I'm like, it's like right across the street from my house. Why didn't they just give you my copy and then me go into the South Point? That would have made your life a whole lot easier yesterday. I got a copy of the book in my bag.
3: Oh,
4: I live right across the street from South Point.
3: But you said he signed it for you.
4: They did.
3: So why would you give me your book?
4: Well, I don't know. I didn't think about that part at the time.
3: Probably a conversation we should have fleshed out off air.
4: Yeah.
3: What else? Oh, there's a big horse racing scandal. That's also happened. I don't know if we're not really horse. Maybe this will come up with Crack next hour. There's this, because Crack and I were talking about this, and we're both not horse people. So
4: I don't even know where you're going, and I'm kind of just chuckling in my head right now.
3: Peter Fornatale.
4: You can say this every 4 months.
3: This one's pretty interesting. Peter Fornatale is going to join us, our old buddy, to talk about this. It's essentially this coordinated, allegedly coordinated attack where like six horses trained by the same dude, and these horses hadn't run for a long time, ended up in a 90-minute span on multiple tracks, four of which won their races at long odds, whose odds crashed down, and most of the bets were made in Britain. It's a whole thing. And so, wow. Red flags everywhere. Like, wait, these horses hadn't run in a long time. They're all trained by the same trainer. And these horses who are long shots, all four out of six of them won.
4: Before the races?
3: Well, yeah, and they're, they weren't supposed to be this good.
4: Right.
3: How are they this good, right? We'll get into all that tomorrow.
4: So what's the big theory?
3: It's going to be the theory. I mean, the implication.
4: I mean, this sounds like quite a rigging if you're going to do this.
3: Correct. It sounds like a coordinated attack where one trainer that's controlling these horses that all magically did well and made a lot of money for a lot of people, conveniently not in this country, so it can't be like regulated by any of our state or, and that's all, the horse racing has so many regulating bodies here, but I don't know that they can do anything about it in the end.
4: Yeah, but I don't.
3: Those guys made their money. They're not taking that money back.
4: I mean, you're almost like it's like you're getting one by the odds makers a bit of like you're like, oh, my horses aren't that great. Nothing to look at over here, and then they're all of a sudden like just the greatest.
3: Anyway, that's all tomorrow in the numbers game.
4: Wow,
3: when Kelly's
4: I'm
3: not here,
4: out.
3: Yeah, and Fezzik. I don't punch him in the face off air. It's a whole other story.
4: I'm sure nothing exciting will happen there.
3: No Emu Doug, elderly gambler. Are we sure that JVT wasn't one of the Von Trapp children? You know what that reference is, Kelly?
4: I guess.
3: My God.
4: Sound of Music?
3: Yes!
4: Okay. I didn't want to guess the wrong.
3: Ladies and gentlemen, the Von Trapp family.
4: Yeah.
3: They were fleeing the Nazis, so they didn't show up on stage. Las Vegas 514. Yo, it's hard to say goodbye to yesterday reference. Boys to Men. Magnus Farrell is fire. Who the hell is Slayer? LOL. Thank you, Las Vegas. Thank you for taking my side of things. And Buddhist Man, looking forward to episode 2 of Gil Alexander Finds Out, the Dennis Shapovalov story. I don't even know what that means, but it's funny.
4: It was great. I enjoyed learning about Dennis Shapovalov earlier.
3: You're born in Israel, man. Claim it.
4: Even more fascinating than I thought.
3: Justin D. I'd be careful, JVT. Steroid use might keep you out of the VSiN Hosts Hall of Fame. And then Mikey P, following up on the Dr. Bob Soda, he said, it was at Giant Supermarket. Oh, we had Giants in D.C. Out here in Pennsylvania, pretty sure it's the store brand version of Dr. Pepper. They call the store brand version Dr. Bob.
4: I was going to say, it sure feels like some big box store generic brand there, but usually you recognize those.
3: Oh, and our buddy Zach Cohen, before we get to Are We Sure here, Zach Cohen, Zach and Crack, part of the half of the Zach and Crack comedy duo, Zach Cohen about taking his infant. Is a one-year-old an infant, technically? Taking his one-year-old on a transatlantic flight. He says, the flight scares the crap out of me. I can't lie. However, if we make it through that, I think it'll be an enjoyable experience. You'll make it. You'll make it, Zach. Safe travels, man.
4: Get on the plane already. Or show up for the show. Come on.
3: Exactly. Ladies and gentlemen, it's time for Are We Sure?
0: You think you know what's going on in the sports betting world?
1: Are you sure?
5: I'm positive.
0: Gil and Kelly tackle the hard-hitting questions on another exciting edition of Are We Sure?
3: Estamos seguros? Upside down question mark?
4: Sí.
3: Fire away, sir.
4: All right. Are we sure? Shout out to the crew. We haven't run that in a while. I was wondering if
3: I
4: was ready.
3: I think I was more prepared for it than they were.
4: Yeah. They were pretty good. And the TVs. I noticed the TVs today. They're all perfectly well. Soon as I say that, golf goes off. As soon as I say that, golf goes off. All the TVs were set up perfectly today. No kids playing baseball anywhere. Okay, Gil, are we sure the Chicago Bears can have the highest scoring team of all time? His head coach Ben Johnson says that's the goal.
3: Wow. Are we sure that they can? We're not 100% sure they can, but I understand the sentiment. But what Ben Johnson's not telling you in that calculus is the reason that they might be able to do that is because your defense might suck. And so your offense will be on the field hella long. And so, yeah, the chips are stacked in their favor. So he can kind of say that, while not calling out his own defense.
4: Yeah, I'm very happy you included that, because it has to. I think it has to be mentioned. If the Chicago Bears get there this year, and like I think crazier things have happened. Got to average over 37 points per game. It's the 2013 Denver Broncos. He knew the answer off the top of his head of what he needs, which was a little scary.
3: I think that's it. It's an interesting record, too, because like the 1983 Skins had it, and then that lasted until the 1999 Vikings, I believe, or the 98 Vikings.
4: Right. Well,
3: did the Vikings one last till the Broncos in
4: 20? I think so.
3: Maybe, yeah. So we'll see.
4: Yeah, you're right. That's lasted 13 years.
3: Those records take a long time to get toppled.
4: And you remember that as a high scoring team, but like I heard that soundbite. It's 37 points per game. Like, man, that's a lot. It's a lot. I get that. Are we sure? Comeback player of the year will go to a quarterback this year.
3: Are we sure that comeback player of the year will go to a quarterback?
4: Your short shots in the market, Patrick Mahomes, plus 185, Jaden Daniels, plus 450.
3: Aaron Donald exists, right?
4: Mm-hmm.
3: Does Aaron Donald get a comeback player of the year from coming back from retirement?
4: He does. I love that I know all the unwritten rules of this award at this point.
3: If you ever need, I'm talking to you, everyone, if you ever need a deep dive comeback player of the year analysis, this is your guy. He knows everything about it.
4: All I can tell you is I've asked Aaron Schatz this exact question, and he said retirement, that counts.
3: So no, I'm not sure it's a quarterback because Aaron Donald exists. And Aaron Donald is what, 9-1? He's the fourth shot. Mahomes, Jaden Daniels, Kyler Murray, shorter than Aaron Donald. And then, by the way, Malik Nabers.
4: Yes.
3: After that.
4: I was going to say, he's worth pointing out. His odds are getting shorter and shorter as he looks closer
3: and
4: closer.
3: Fred Warner, 25-1. Man, if he does anything, he's got to be considered, too. So I'm not sure. I'm not sure it's a quarterback.
4: Interesting. I'm sure.
3: I mean, it's likely that it's a quarterback, but I'm not sure.
4: All right, shout out to Buddhist Man for the next one.
3: Mm-hmm.
4: It's the annual. It has to be asked every year at this point, this market. Are we sure the NFC should be only a -115 favorite over the AFC in the Super Bowl?
3: Who was it that called this out soonest last year? Was it Will?
4: I think so.
3: Like week 12 or something. He's why is the NFC only? This is with the Seahawks and the Rams.
4: I think this was Will last year, yeah.
3: It's like, why is the NFC correctly only like a -110 or whatever they were at the time favorite?
4: The Packers are major short shots to win. The Rams, major short shots to win this whole thing.
3: Yeah, it shouldn't be that short.
4: Right?
3: It shouldn't be that short. Because it's Rams, and I keep saying this. I go, have we forgotten about the Seahawks? Like, is everybody just dismissing them as a 1 year? I'm not. Yeah, and I think the Niners, if all went well, and by all went well, I mean they stop with the injuries already. Substation. I think they're potentially a contender also in a playoff situation at full strength. So, yeah, no, I think that should be higher. We'll do more, are we sure, on the other side?
4: Yeah, I got a few other good ones.
3: Let's do it. Are we sure? And, well, you really want, you keep jamming this race to 40 home runs thing. This is getting tight.
4: Mm-hmm.
3: Oh, it's getting tight in the American League, I'm noticing, too. Ooh. Maybe we'll talk about that. Coming back, Numbers Game, VSiN, the Sports Betting Network.
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3: 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Look square. And how about this, Kelly?
4: Like,
3: I will have the gentleman behind Ungambled on the show on Monday.
4: Right.
3: How about that?
4: Looking forward to it.
3: Can't wait for that. All right. Win with math, not luck. This will be interesting.
4: Always like to hear about interesting new products in the betting world.
3: I'm always interested to hear. And on the surface, it's a great idea, right?
4: Mm-hmm.
3: How to use promotional offers to capture value. It's a beautiful thing.
4: I mean, how many times and for how many years has Steve Fezzik been screaming about that on this show?
3: Stevie, Bill Krakenberger, yep. Everybody. Jason H11, are we sure that this is the year the Steelers will finally have a losing record?
4: I'm like pretty sure.
3: I think Mike Tomlin is secretly rooting for that.
4: Oh,
3: he won't. Yes. He wouldn't admit it, but you think he is. Xavier 82, if you like JVT's play on Gunnar Stockton for the Heisman, shop around because I got him at Kalshi 23-1 a few weeks ago, and it's still near 22-1 as of 10 minutes ago. Always shop around, prediction markets included. Chris Heath, speaking of vacations with children, can we talk about, this is great, speaking of vacations with children, can we talk about how Will Hill brought the whole family to Bet Bash? Yes.
4: I already have for like a lot of time, but I'm willing to spend extra time on it.
3: Will Hill, his lovely wife, who, by the way, must be a saint.
4: Seriously.
3: And his 75 children,
4: mm-hmm.
3: all packed into one room.
4: Somehow Charlie didn't get invited, though.
3: The dog did not make the trip. Dog went crazy when they returned, he said. As dogs do. Unconditional love.
4: I said we needed a studio dog. She just brought Charlie in.
3: Anyway, I marvel. The Hill family is an amazing family.
4: Well, and it was like vacation / work trip. / Bet Bash, right? Because it was the Bet Bash stuff. He was here in studio doing shows. It's not like Will wasn't working.
3: I have asked him to, have you guys gotten my adoption papers yet? I've asked them to adopt me many times, that family, because I'll tell you what will not happen in the Hill family. You will not go hungry. It's fantastic. That said, you know where I've eaten this week? This is a ridiculous week.
4: We're at
3: Monday, Carbone. Tuesday, Carbone Riviera.
4: Oh, yeah, you did tell me this.
3: Last night, Carbone. Last two, courtesy of the Crack Man. What am I doing?
4: If you had to guess.
3: How many times I've gone to Carbone?
4: How many times do you think you've been to Carbone in your life?
3: Well, Carbone Riviera, I can tell you two or three.
4: Yeah, no, I don't care.
3: Two times.
4: Okay.
3: Carbone?
4: I'm coming next time.
3: Hundreds upon hundreds. I don't know that I've gotten to 1,000 yet, but it's up there.
4: Yeah. Have you tasted the whole menu at this point?
3: No, I'm sure there's something on there I haven't gotten at some point, but I've gotten most of it.
4: Have you tasted everything on the menu you would like to?
3: Yes, okay. And I also know about secret menu stuff.
4: That's right, you do.
3: Yeah.
4: You ever do that with a place, though, that's so good where, like, you keep circling back to the same dishes, and you're like, man, like, so at some point you think, I've been here so many times, I haven't even looked at this other stuff?
12: I don't know how interested people are in this, but I'll tell you this. I've eaten there so many times that there's nuanced changes that they make to the same dishes that I literally, I'm like,
4: that you notice.
12: Why do you guys, why are we not, instead of scooping the melon now for the prosciutto, why are we doing it cut normal style? Because then you get the harder part of the melon. This is not as pleasing to the palate. Why are you guys doing this? Also, so there's a bunch of those kinds of things.
4: Right, yeah.
12: And I'm sure they're thrilled to hear
4: what a great example, because it actually made a lot of sense.
12: Yeah. And the Auburnist. I never do this, but I yelled, what? When you said Chris will be on the show tomorrow, really looking forward to it. Yeah, I can't wait, man.
4: I was just going to say, it feels like a minute since we've heard from the Auburnist.
12: Hey, Joseph. By the way, listener Lance, if you remember that 2013 Broncos team, the one that was the highest scoring of all time, or currently is, they scored so quickly, their defense gave up a lot of points because they're on the field so much. A year, or maybe it was 2 years later, the defense led them to a Super Bowl. Manning was so good, he always hurt his D. It's the reason he doesn't have more rings. JD in Florida, what's the over-under on how many times Kelly finds the love of his life in Nashville this weekend? LOL, enjoy. Nashville's a great city. Let me repeat that. What's the over-under on how many times?
4: How many times will you find
12: the love of your life?
4: Yeah, I think it probably set it like over under 1.5.
12: Kelly's going to fall in love multiple times.
4: Yo, I'm one of those people that falls in love real quick, falls out of love real quick, okay? So it could happen. It could definitely happen.
12: So you're a dude, is what you're saying.
4: Yeah, I'm a dude, exactly.
12: Are we sure? More are we sure?
4: Are we sure, Gil Alexander? I really want to talk about the NFC one again. Tua will get the nod to start week one. He's going to start the first preseason game for the Falcons.
12: Yes, he'll get the nod week one. Is there any doubt about this?
4: I don't think so.
12: No, I'm sure about that.
4: I don't
12: think
4: so. In fact, when I went to go look for week one starter odds, I saw that the Falcons had been removed.
12: Yeah,
4: so, yeah,
12: that's my first 100%er here on this.
4: All right, are we sure Jordan will win MVP if he does not win the Triple Crown?
12: Yes, because he's leading in everything, right? So currently has leader, co-lead in home runs, RBI, average, on base, slugging, hits, runs. I mean, come on, what else do you need? But what you're referring to is that Junior Caminero has now tied him at 35 ding-dongs.
4: Yes.
12: So the Triple Crown lays in the balance right now with that.
4: Yeah, it's still up in the air, right?
12: Yeah,
4: like that part's up in the air.
12: The question was, are we sure that he's... Oh, is he winning MVP if he doesn't?
4: Correct.
12: I still am sure. Yes.
4: Okay.
12: Uh-huh.
4: All right, I like it. All right, my favorite question of the day.
12: But that puts it over the top.
4: Are we sure Paul Skeens is still a good pitcher?
12: Yes, we are. Although Curt Schilling has chimed in on this.
4: Are we sure people are talking about this enough? Because I don't really feel
12: Maybe not.
4: Okay, yeah. These numbers are bad.
12: Curt Schilling is saying it's all in the mechanics, like his mechanics are fakakta. He didn't use that word. I'm using that as a paraphrase. But he said something's going on with his mechanics. Curt Schilling got into it exactly.
4: That he thinks can be fixed?
12: I didn't read any quote that says he thinks it can be fixed or not fixed. I assume he thinks it can be fixed. He just has to make that adjustment back to what he was. But he said it had to do with like weight distribution and his follow-through and all that kind of stuff. But Schilling says I can pinpoint the reason why this is happening.
4: Okay. I don't know about you, man, but it just whenever any of these younger pitchers, like this day and age, right, I just always think back to the what were they doing at 13, throwing as hard as they were, throwing, you know, however many curveballs, right, all that type of stuff. You get scared because it has not been a good season for him. Okay, are we sure Asia Wilson will beat out Olivia Miles for MVP? Bringing back the WNBA to ANG for a second day in a row.
12: Yeah, I brought this up yesterday because I asked Todd, do you think Olivia Miles can win MVP in the WNBA? She's about, yesterday when I did it, she was plus 550. Mm-hmm. Asia Wilson remains minus 550. I am sure that Asia Wilson is going to win it. I don't think they're going to give Olivia Miles MVP. They'll just give her a Rookie of the Year, right?
4: Isn't it? I wanted to bring this up because we were talking about it a bit yesterday.
12: Yeah.
4: Like, we have this conversation all the time in other sports with different crossover awards.
12: They're not going to take it away from Asia.
4: I think, yeah. Like, yeah. I almost think there's probably
12: inherently
4: just some value on that minus 600 still.
12: Next year, different story.
4: Totally.
12: Yep.
4: I just think it's going to be too easy. Rookie of the Year, MVP, here you go. Let's move on with our days. All right, are we sure Yannick Sinner or Carlos Alcaraz will win the U.S. Open?
12: Yes, because I think Sinner's going to play. So I would have to say yes.
4: I like when you take a stand on these ones. Yep. Are we sure Scottie Scheffler will pick up a second win before the season ends?
12: Nope.
4: Or the world will end first?
12: Nope. Or the what? Or the world will end first? Oh, wait.
4: Everybody's freaking out.
12: No, I mean, I I was probably the first person who started making this a thing, right? Like at the 4 or 5 month mark, I was like, this is getting to be a thing, right? And now we are, again, the last tournament he won. He's gotten the playoffs. But the last tournament he won was the American Express in January.
4: Yep.
12: So pretty soon we're going to be flirting with a year. So no, I'm not sure he's going to win another one.
4: I forget what the total tally is for second place finishes now for him this year. It is incredible.
12: Anything else for Are We Sure?
4: No, that's it.
12: That's it? Do you see this Jaden Daniels thing, by the way?
4: Oh, I did.
12: I woke up this morning to a text in the group chat from Felica.
4: I don't really know that I understand it, but I saw it.
12: Well, so there's been 3 Heisman Trophy winners in the history of LSU.
4: Okay.
12: Some guy in the 50s. I shouldn't say this because guys who are older than me are like, some guy in the 50s. I shouldn't say anything like that. Billy Cannon won the Heisman Trophy in 1959.
4: Who also, I believe that is the only officially retired jersey.
12: That is
4: right?
12: correct. So number 20 will never be worn by another LSU football player. Again, officially retired and withheld from any current LSU player. Joe Burrow was number 2, 2019. I think we're familiar with Joe Burrow. His number 9 jersey has not been officially issued to another player since he left, though he has not gone through a formal number retirement ceremony. So, like the Skins used to do, they got a bunch of numbers that are not in circulation, but they weren't officially retired until, you know, Daniel Snyder finally got the hell out of there, and then now we're retiring. Retiring jerseys now. So LSU, no one's worn number 9, but not officially retired. I'm sure it will be eventually officially retired, Joe Burrow's jersey. And then there's Jaden Daniels, who was number 3, his number 5 jersey. Well, guess what? They issued the number 5 jersey to a current player, which Jaden Daniels is like, I don't know if it was Jaden, I don't know if it was Jaden and his mom, I don't know if it was his mom alone, a combination, whatever. He's like, yeah, don't use my image and likeness ever again.
4: Yeah, it's pretty crazy. I guess that where I was first confused with this, at it's with all these NIL deals, I would kind of think some of this stuff's in writing.
12: Yeah. His mom's bothering me. Jeff Erickson next on The Numbers Game.
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12: 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The Sharp Plays record gets audited daily by their own haters, they say. 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It's Gil Alexander, Kelly Bidlin here as well. Jeff Erickson about to join us. We were having this great conversation off air. Not it's one that comes up, I don't know, once every year, once every 2 years.
4: Yeah, I love it.
12: How many of the 50 United States have you ever set foot in?
4: I'm going to have to count for myself while you and Jeff are talking, because, man, did you, both of you have impressively high numbers.
12: Well, I thought I was high. First of all, if you live in the, if you grew up or you live in the eastern.
4: That's the cheat code.
12: Yeah. There's so many small states in the northeast and the eastern.
4: I've never
12: above the mid-Atlantic.
4: Never lived any significant portion of my life in the northeast.
12: That's
4: so
12: the cheat code.
4: Yeah.
12: Jeff Erickson joins us now. Jeff Erickson making the outlandish claim that his father invented the question mark. No. That he has now set foot after his last vacation in 48 of the 50 states. Wow.
29: Yeah, 4 of them in the Northeast on this latest trip. You know, you talked about it. You can bang out 4 of them in a day there. You know, I first of all, there are ground rules. No airport. You know, airports don't count.
12: You actually have
29: to step foot in your state of place there. Honestly, there's a couple that, you know, I think drive-throughs, you even need to stop in the state. You can't just drive through it either. You know, you are seeing the state when you drive through it, but you got to get out of the car at least once and all that there. And I have a couple that are a little janky, like New Hampshire, we barely spent any time on in this trip. I'm counting it because we got out of the car and, you know, did step foot there. But usually should do something in each state there. Have something to remember it by. You know, it's really truly what it is there. My defense, it was a pouring rainstorm when we went through New Hampshire this trip. So we didn't get to see a whole lot of that. But it's a great thing. My parents were a road trip family growing up. So, I grew up in the Midwest. So we just it intersects with a lot, too. I grew up in Indianapolis, lived in Kansas. Lived in Chicago. You know, it helps to have lived in multiple places, too.
12: Only 2 states you have not been to are?
29: Delaware. So I guess I need to start a bank or incorporate. I'll just go to Philly or D.C. and do a day trip.
12: That's right.
29: And then Alaska, which everyone says, do a cruise. I've never done a cruise in my life. I probably will at some point, though.
12: My dad never went on a cruise for most of his life. He always like, I'm not interested. And then, like, when he was in his 70s, my parents went on a cruise to Alaska. And my dad would, like gleefully call me and be like, do you know how much a bald eagle weighs?
4: Once I turn like 65, that's all I'm doing for the rest of my life. Chris Felica on an Alaska cruise right now, right?
12: I didn't know it was Alaska.
4: Yeah, I believe he's going to ask. Alaskan cruise, I believe. I need one rule clarification from Jeff. If I was driving and moving, right, and I'm going through a state, but your car breaks down in a state and you had to stay there for a day, does that count?
29: Oh, easily. Okay. Yeah, easily.
4: But I didn't plan.
29: You spent money in that state. Yeah. Oh, my gosh. Yeah.
12: You don't have to plan it. It's just got to happen.
4: What if I got multiple speeding tickets in a state?
12: Oh, extra points.
29: Yeah. Hey, you stopped. You spent money in the state. Yeah, absolutely. No. I mean, if you really drove through a corner of it and didn't stop, that wouldn't count in my mind. But anything else, I think, is fair game. You put that foot on the ground. It's good.
4: Okay. All right.
12: All right, Jeff, baseball today. It's Thursday, so it's not a complete slate, but we do have a Field of Dreams game in Iowa, Dyersville, Iowa, between the Phillies and the Twins. And you were saying off air, I mean, you got to have a bet in this game, right?
29: Yeah, of course, especially on a light slate. You got to get in the spirit of things here. Aaron Nola is on the mound against a Minnesota Twins team that has a lot of left-handed power on the team. Nola's allowed 29 homers this season, 18 against left-handers. Dyersville, it's slightly a pitcher's park, so it's a little chancy here. Nola's got pretty bad home road splits. He's worse at home than on the road, so we're removing Citizens Bank from the equation, unfortunately. And still, it's Aaron Nola day. We got to have some action here. I'm going Trevor Larnach, plus 600 at FanDuel as my Dinger Thursday bet here. It's a fun little play. I think you could probably find some better, return on investment plays. But I want to have a little skin in the game here on this one here. So let's have some fun with Trevor Larnach.
12: Talking to Jeff Erickson, of course, co-host of Prop Points, which follows us here on air at.

0: games? Absolutely. Yeah, that Giants game in particular was insane. But I like what they did in adding Jaylen Waddle. I don't think they lost a whole lot defensively. I think that this is a team that is just, they are just rebuilding, not rebuilding, but just rebounding for another good season. I think this is just a quality good team. You got the Sean Payton factor is a plus factor. It's a tougher schedule. It's a first place schedule. You start the year on the road at the Chiefs there. But when, if you're going to have to play the Chiefs on the road at some point in time, wouldn't you rather play them in week one when we don't know what we're getting out of Mahomes? I think this is a plus to play them this early here.
1: And then you have an underplay here that I'm very interested in. You are under on the Falcons.
0: Yeah, it's already been the training camp from hell for the Falcons here. And I don't, you know, it's dangerous to kind of overreact to things that have happened here. But factor in, you're not going to have a pass rush this year. You know, you got Jaylen Walker out for the season already. Devastating injury. Remember, they moved mountains to get him and James Pierce. Pierce is probably facing a suspension. You know, we're talking probably 8+ games. That's what Josh Kendall of The Athletic was saying the other day there, evaluating the situation. He's been mostly practicing with the threes because they know they're probably not going to be without him for a good chunk of the season. They didn't add much this offseason either. This is a team that mostly consolidated, and I don't think they were good enough to mostly consolidate. You look at their right tackle situation, and they have two ex-Chiefs that they don't want to play. Might be Michael Jarrell that's starting at right tackle. Right tackle is super important for this team. Both their quarterbacks are left-handed. And let's talk about those quarterbacks. It's Tua. It's Michael Penix, both coming off of injuries. Tua's playing, practicing more than Penix is right now, but neither of them really inspire a whole lot of confidence. I understand. It's scary to fade a team that has Bijan, Drake London, and Kyle Pitts. But just, I think the bones on this team are a little rotten. And, you know, I get that they play in an awful division. Every team could win 7 games. Very easily. I could see that. I understand that. I think this is just a disaster team. And I think they didn't have a first round pick this year. They didn't add a whole lot of talent on this team. Some of the talent they added, their earliest pick, their second round pick, might not even start. It was a fun little story, Avion Terrell, but because of, you know, the family history on the team. I don't know if that's what they needed at the time there. I think this is a team that's set up for a lot of failure.
1: That's why we like your perspective. Always an interesting read on things and a different opinion than we've heard on the Falcons anecdotally thus far on this show this offseason. Jeff, we have a few minutes or a couple minutes remaining. I want to seize the opportunity because you're a big fantasy guy, co-founder of RotoWire, obviously, but you're in multiple leagues and multiple sports. For those who are playing fantasy this year, heading into their drafts here in the coming weeks, can you give us a 2026, like, couple, you know, notes that you think are unique to this season that people should think about heading into their drafts?
0: So every year we say wait on the quarterbacks. You don't even have to wait on the quarterbacks this year. I mean, the fact is, it's still always a great strategy, but the cost of the premium quarterbacks is lower than it's ever been either. The whole fantasy world has gotten onto the story that you don't need to draft a premium quarterback in the first 3 or 4 rounds. Josh Allen usually goes in the 3rd or 4th round as the first quarterback. The next quarterback usually doesn't go into the 5th or 6th round. Gone are the days where you got the dumb guy in your league that spends a first round pick on a quarterback. It just doesn't happen that much anymore in single quarterback leagues. And keep in mind, the way fantasy is played, we devalue the position. There are 12 teams in your league more often than not. We only start one of them. So whoever the 20th best quarterback is in the league is super important in the NFL, but it's not that important in fantasy.
1: So even if a run happens, as runs do on positions in one's fantasy draft, resist the urge is what you're saying. If it happens too soon, if a run on quarterbacks happens in the 3rd round, don't bite on that.
0: Absolutely. And the thing is, like, you can get Dak Prescott in the 9th or 10th round. You can get Brock Purdy in the 10th round in most drafts there. Fine quarterbacks. Excellent choices. They don't run much, so that's why they get discounted a little bit, but that's fine. There is a premium on running quarterbacks, maybe. But if you want a running quarterback, get Kyler Murray. Kyler Murray has already been named the starter. We know that's one thing he can do. He's going to do that still, and he's like QB 15 right now.
1: If it's Gibbs and Bijan 1-2 in whatever order, who's your favorite wideout? If you're sitting on 3 and those two guys are gone, do you go wideout at 3? And if so, who is it?
0: It's Ja'Marr Chase, and you can make the argument in some leagues that he could be a legitimate 1.1 choice. Just year after year, you know what you're getting out of him. Explosive play. The vibes on the Bengals are as good as ever. They're chirping a lot in training camp right now. You like to see that sometimes. Maybe it's hubris, but at the same time, they're confident that offensive line is playing as well as it's ever been. We'll see you tonight.

0: They're playing the starters tonight against the Lions, so we'll see.
1: Jeff, let's have you on before the season. We'll get you more fantasy questions. I appreciate it. Thank you so much.
0: Anytime.
1: Jeff Erickson, co-host of Prop Points. Always a pleasure to have on the show. We're coming back on a numbers game. Crack, top of the hour.
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1: Back on a numbers game, Patrick Kelly on Twitter. I got 46 states, he says. Maine, Vermont, North Dakota, and Hawaii remaining. You counted yours? What you got?
17: I got 15 that I haven't been to. I did it the other way. I just started counting which ones haven't I been to.
1: Yeah, that's how you
17: get a little scattered all over the place.
1: For me, it is I have not been to Alaska, Oregon. Can you believe that? Never been to Oregon.
17: Yeah, that's a little interesting.
1: Just a Alaska, Oregon, Montana, South Dakota, North Dakota, Wisconsin. I don't think I've ever been to. Set foot in. I've been in the airport, but not set foot in. Set doesn't count there. And I think that is it. Those six. So 44.
17: Yeah, I'm not counting. Like, some of these have, like, a bunch of these have driven through. Like,
1: driven through counts, I think. No, he says you have to set foot.
17: Yeah, I kind of agree with Jeff. I didn't even count. Like, New Mexico's where my car broke down, and I had to stay there for a night. I'm not even counting up.
1: Yeah, that totally counts.
17: Like, I stayed in some crappy, like, Radisson or something like that for one night. I didn't see anything of New Mexico. I have nothing to brag about with New Mexico.
1: You've been in New Mexico. We get tweets beating the book beyond that one. Brosec, 1870. Listen to the whole Pablo, talking about Pablo Torre, substation episode. FTN and Aaron Schatz are cited. It starts slow but drops a bunch of knowledge and fact checks all the OG reporting. So wait, does bottom line, does Pablo think this is a thing or not?
17: I'm only like halfway through it. Okay. That's what I told you. Yeah, it's halfway through it, but I agree. It started slow. I didn't really think it had hooked me in early.
1: John Balducci, sounds crazy because it's damn hotel food, but the Nashville hot chicken wings at the JW Marriott in Nash Vegas are banging, he says, for you on your trip. And Jason,
17: you know what? I'm going to note that one because you know what I got to do tomorrow once I arrive there? It's like wait like 3 hours for the rest of the crew to come and then get to the Airbnb. So I'm like, what am I doing in the afternoon?
1: You're eating.
17: Might be doing that.
1: Jason H11, are we sure that Gilly is not going to put on 15 pounds eating at Carbone every day? We are not sure.
17: Yeah.
1: Tennis today. Nothing in the finals in Montreal or Toronto. Nothing on the Ben Shelton, Brandon Nakashima All-American final. Ben Shelton appropriately priced as a big favorite, not a big favorite, but like a little less than a $2 favorite. And then Iga, I think appropriately priced, is about a -135 favorite. I have her a few cents more than that, but it's not enough to make a bet on it. Iga looking for her eighth different 1,000 title out of 10. That might be even more impressive than 3 out of 4 slams.
17: Yeah.
1: It's incredible. We'll see. She's got to get by Elena Rybakina, who we hit with the short dog price versus Coco yesterday. I have 4 bets going in tennis today, but these are in Cincinnati. This is again, the tennis tour is, it's awful cocked right now because of the rain in Montreal and Toronto. This tournament has bled, that 1,000 has bled into the Cincinnati tournament, which has begun today. I have 4 plays going today, 2 of which have already started. Taylor Townsend at -145. That one not off to a good start. She's down a break in the first set. But our boy Martin Landaluce, +230, he is up a break in the first set versus Jack Draper. I told you,
17: nice.
1: I told you to play the dogs, Kelly.
17: I also didn't realize we were starting this early.
1: Yes, we were starting this early. Mannarino and Parry. Adrian Mannarino +152 versus Denis Shapovalov a little later. Dion Parry versus Carolyn Dolahide a little later. Tomorrow, because I thought this was scheduled for today, but turns out they're pushing this one to tomorrow. Talon Griekspoor, -101 versus Botik van de Zandschulp.
17: Well done. That is still, that's maybe the best tennis match we've ever discussed as far as names.
1: In terms of names?
17: Yeah.
1: And the Tigers, most wins in August, 60-1. This Tigers game starts this morning. It's the first game to, they have first pitch this morning. Tigers Guardians, the rubber match of a very important AL Central and wild card implication Tigers series. I have most wins in August, 60-1. If they win, it's another series win. They'll be undefeated in series here in August. That will get them to 8-3, 2 wins behind the leader Rays in the month, and will be huge for their playoff push. If they lose, not so much. And then one 10-point teaser in preseason football. None of these games are today, though. I have the Dolphins Commanders over 25.5, Buccaneers Jets over 26, Rams Chiefs over 26.5, and a 10-point 3-leg teaser.
17: Do we have more? Is it more than half the games are today? No, there's 6 more today. Spread out.
1: Yeah.
17: Okay.
1: Yeah. Full weekend of preseason football. How much preseason football do you think you will actually watch?
17: A good amount.
1: Now ask me.
17: How much are you going to watch?
1: I don't think much. I'll be so locked into tennis.
17: I mean, like, I don't know, a good amount, but you know how it goes. It's in and out,
1: in
17: right?
1: And
17: like,
1: totally
17: and then it's,
1: in and out.
17: Okay, and then, these starters or this guy backup that I'm blocked in on leaves the game, like, see you
1: I'll
17: later.
1: I'll peek into the Fernando Mendoza experience.
17: Me too. Yeah, me too.
1: I'll peek into that.
17: Actually, I'll probably watch a fair amount of that game tonight. Tonight I have a feeling I'll watch a good amount.
1: 3 p.m., Iga versus Rybakina. So I'll be watching. You, sir.
17: All these have moved, basically. Packers +1. Colts and Chargers 6-point teaser up to 7.5. Titans catching 2.5. And Chiefs money line. That one's barely moved, and I still think it's my favorite. So that's how bad I am.
1: Okay. Kelly all over the place. Mm-hmm. JBT was on earlier. He's on the Lions plus the 7 against the Bengals today. I liked his reasoning. Raiders minus a half a point in the first half versus the Cardinals here at Allegiant Stadium tonight. JBT also all in on college football through the VSiN betting guide. He shared with us his win totals on Auburn out of the SEC, over 6.5 wins. He also tackled the Mountain West. He's got North Dakota State under wins. How many? What was North Dakota State lined at for their win total? Care. 8.5, under 8.5 wins, plus 140. Air Force over 7.5 wins at plus 120. And Hawaii to win the Mountain West, the official college football team of the Vegas Stats and Information Network.
18: That's right.
1: Hawaii with Timmy Chang at the helm. How many times back in the day did you have a bet on Timmy Chang quarterbacking Hawaii at 12 midnight Eastern?
18: Get even or get even deeper.
1: 9 p.m. Pacific back in the day. They're 6-1, by the way. And he also has Gunnar Stockton to win the Heisman Trophy. Gunnar Stockton from Georgia at 19-1. Jeff Erickson, best bet, was just on with us. Falcons under 6.5 wins, plus 120. Oh, boy. Broncos over 9.5 wins. You know, now that we're talking off air, we're like, did Jeff come on the show and do the Broncos one before? And I was like, I don't think so. You were like, I don't think so. And then as soon as he started talking, I'm like, I think so.
17: Yeah, I kind of had the same thought, too.
1: And then Trevor Larnach tonight, Trevor Larnach of the Twinkies, to hit a home run against the Phillies at 6-1 tonight in Dyersville, Iowa, Field of Dreams game. Love that baseball does that.
18: Yeah, it's very cool.
1: It's very cool. So we have all that. By the way, Martin Landaluce, for those who played, up a set now as a greater than $2 dog in his match against Jack Draper. Taylor Townsend as a minus 145 favorite, down a set to Camila Osorio. I teased this earlier. This is the race. Oh, no. This is just who's going to end up with the most home runs at the end of the season.
17: Yeah.
1: And right now, we have a dog fight, man. This is a whatever cliche you want to use, a log jam, whatever it is. We got 35 home runs from Schwarber. Kyle Schwarber, the Phillies, has 35.
17: Okay.
1: This is Major League Baseball.
18: Plus 190, your favorite.
1: Yes. Junior Caminero of the Rays, 35.
18: Plus 200.
1: Yordan Alvarez of the Astros at 35.
18: Plus 290.
1: Then Hunter Goodman of the Rockies at 34.
18: Plus 550.
1: Oh, I skipped Matt Olson of the Braves. He's got 35, too.
18: 6-1.
1: Ben Rice of the Yankees has 32. James Wood of the Nats has 30. And then Shohei's got 27. Shohei's like, don't forget about me.
18: Okay, I'm going to ask you the first question. James Wood and Shohei, are they completely out of this race? Still a fair amount of baseball to play, right?
1: And they got to get hot. They got to go.
18: They're both lined at 90-1.
1: They got to have one of those streaks of like 7 or 8 games where they hit like 6 or 7 homers.
18: You know what it is, too? It's not. It's one of those. It's not that they're so far back. It's that there's, what, 5 guys in between them and the top?
1: Yeah, we have 6.5 weeks of baseball left. Six weeks and a weekend series,
18: all
1: basically.
18: Right. Maybe not as much as I was kind of thinking. You're right.
1: We are at the quarter pole. By the way, Mark Borchardt on the show. So next week when Kelly is out, Matt Brown is going to sit in for a couple days.
18: That's right.
1: And then in between his days, Mark Borchardt is going to be on. We're going to do the Q3 derivatives, baseball betting stuff for baseball hardos in between on Tuesday.
18: Are you surprised? I'm not surprised at all Schwarber's the favorite. Are you surprised there's as big of a gap between Schwarber and Alvarez, like plus 190 to 290, and Caminero comes in at 2-1. That surprise you at all?
1: Yeah, a little bit. I mean, I get it. Schwarber, I don't have any problem with Schwarber being the short shot because he's Schwarber.
18: I guess I'm surprised Caminero's that close to him and Alvarez isn't.
1: Markets don't like race to Alvarez.
18: They don't. Right.
1: We saw this with MVP too, yep. Right? It like, took a while for it to soar. I don't know why. And then Matt Olson, like as quiet as can be. But by the way, when we did the race to 40, Matt Olson wasn't even listed.
18: No, he was not.
1: He was part of the field.
18: Yeah, he was part of the field.
1: 9-1. He gets no respect.
18: Is there anything to the Rockies season is lost? Hunter Goodman, whatever. I mean, I just swing for the fences every time up.
1: You got it. God, can you imagine being on one of those teams where you know by the All-Star break you got no chance at
18: nothing?
1: The dog days of summer. By the way, golf update before we go to crack here? Anything?
18: We've got Harris English and Tommy Fleetwood tied for your lead at 4 under par. Jordan Spieth, Gary Woodland, Victor Hovland at 3 under. Hideki Matsuyama and Tom Kim 2 over. So not good starts for me.
1: He says with a solemn voice at the end.
18: Yeah. That's right.
1: Bill Krakenberger. We got a lot to talk about. Unscripted with the Crackman next.
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19: 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Gil Alexander. Kelly's behind the glass because, ladies and gentlemen, it is time for Unscripted with the Crack Man, Bill Krakenberger. Let's go.

0: Billy.
1: Hey, morning.
0: What's happening, man?
1: Oh, boy. I got a lot of things to go over because someone's been on vacation for 6 months or 3 months, whatever.
0: 6 months.
1: Yeah.
0: By the way,
1: the only guy that I would actually tap my Dorothy shoes.
0: Yeah.
1: And then just with the wish to trade lives. Well, just my one wish, not to go home, to get out of Oz, to go back to Kansas. My only wish is to trade lives with Gil Alexander.
0: That's very kind of you.
1: Yeah,
0: I think. I think
1: that's it. Yeah,
0: I was working 3 of those 6 weeks. I was gone.
1: If you want to call it work.
0: Yeah.
1: Yeah.
0: What did I say
1: from
0: to you?
1: The beach
0: I
1: go, in the background.
0: Does this look like vacation to you? I said to you when you said.
1: You did. I'm just, you know, I'm busting stones.
0: Bill Krakenberger, by the way, at Bill Crackman with a K, name of the podcast is Wise Cracks with Bill Krakenberger and John Orlando, which you do now from right here.
1: Right here at Circa.
0: Yeah.
1: Yeah. We had Derek Stevens on last week. I can't believe the amount of people that reached out to me. Personally, I don't really do Facebook, but on Facebook, someone put on that, and then a couple people commented. Everyone loved that episode. Why? Because Derek was so transparent about everything.
0: Yes.
1: I asked him how much it cost. I said, you know, how much does it cost you to run this thing? I said, that's the cost of money. The app, you have people that have to work nothing but this. You have to put that all in to the equation, and it costs millions to run it for free.
0: Can we talk about that a little bit?
1: Yeah, sure.
0: Because how
1: transparent Derek was and says, I get all the money back.
0: Yeah, so I'm not speaking out of school on this. Derek was kind enough to spend 15 minutes with me randomly in the parking lot yesterday. Love Derek. But he's talked about this openly on your podcast. He says the contest, we're talking about millions, both survivors all together. The figure he said on your podcast was $7 million.
1: Yeah. And people say, oh, it's going to cost $7 million. But he kind of proved, you know. But then he said, listen, I get $2 million back at the bar. People come in to sign up. They're drinking, having a good time. How about this, he said? How about they come into the sports book and betting? They actually bet futures. I had guys bet. He talked about this without me asking him. He said, I had guys come in and bet Kansas City Chiefs. They bet $100,000 on the Chiefs to win the Super Bowl. I won that. He said, how about, he said 25, I think it was 25 across the board, 25, you know, to win the division, the AFC and then the Super Bowl. And then he said I made more money at the pool. I tracked it, how much more money I made.
0: Yeah.
1: He said, I got all the money back. He didn't have to say all that. And what other casino corporations are going to talk about that? You have the casino
0: awesome.
1: Owner.
0: Yeah.
1: So a fantastic episode. If you want to watch that on YouTube, just go to YouTube, go to Bill Krakenberger Wager Talk, and you'll see all my shows, including yesterday's show, which was fantastic, too. We interviewed a proxy yesterday, talked about some things in the contest. But Derek's last week interview, I had Chris Felica on, so with Jeff Schwartz. That was a really good couple interviews. People want to watch that.
0: Derek said some stuff. I don't know what he wants to keep between us or what's available fair, but I will just say this. Hearing that story about, you know, the cost of the contest, how he is able to make the back. He has built a brand here at Circa.
1: Sure.
0: And what I call the Shangri-La here in the desert, right? And that it's just a beloved brand, and he's super smart about what he does. And it does beg, not beg the question, it sort of then leaps to mind, these other folks who are trying to do competing contests, right? I wonder if they understand all of those economics.
1: Yeah,
0: when they embark on such an endeavor.
1: But they're charging 7%, I think, over there too, aren't they? I think there's a
0: rake in that one.
1: There's a rake in that one, so they're making back, you know, a couple million dollars there, and that probably still doesn't
0: probably
1: pay
0: still
1: for the
0: doesn't.
1: Overhead of running a contest, the software you need, and by the way, it's there is a competition, and there is another company out there that guaranteed $1 million more. And even the owner reached out to me. I showed you last night. The owner reached out to me of that site. And they were very nice. The guy's very nice to me and just wanted to show me. Of course, he wants advertisement. I get it. But that's not going to happen. I'm doing my show here at Circa. My allegiance is here at Circa. And, by the way, I am nuts about the no rake. I love that.
0: Yeah.
1: I love no rake. And we're heading at a number here at this. You know, they're guaranteed $20 million for what everyone loves, the Survivor. We're probably heading in upwards of $23 to $25
0: million. Yeah, that's what he said.
1: Yeah, so this is going to be, this is at a record pace here. So the other site guaranteeing their $21 million, this one will be higher. The other one might be higher, too. I'm not saying that. But not only, Derek talked about millions in a way that I never thought, too, the millions contest. He said, he pointed, he goes, you're a guy that would like this. He said, you're getting, he goes, you'll probably have 6 or 7% EV. He used those words on this, on the millions contest. And I said, oh, really? I said, so how much of an overlay? He goes, well, the overlay, I'm talking about a little bit of the overlay. Maybe you'll have, we'll have a 300, 400,000 I have to put in out of my own pocket for the overlay. But what I'm talking about is people don't realize sometimes there's contests within the contest. And they get upset when they go 1-9. It's right. Like, just put whatever you want here. They don't even take into consideration there's quarterly prizes
0: they
1: that are giant.
0: After the 1-9.
1: And what about the people that don't put the picks in?
0: Yeah.
1: And that's, you know, I never think, but last year, I bet you 200 people didn't put picks in. I mean,
0: probably around there.
1: Like, it's unbelievable when you look at the weeks and you say, how can it be possible? Week one, I don't know the number. Maybe you or Kelly know this number. I don't know the number. Survivor, week one. Didn't it have like 50 people that didn't put the pick in week one? The first week, 50,000 extra.
0: You know what I say about that, though? I say this every year. Last man standing over at stations is, what, $100 for like five entries? And
1: that's fun, yeah.
0: Okay. I, one year, the last year I did it, because of this happening, it was the last year, I completely forgot that I signed up for it at the beginning of August. And then when football season rolled around, like, it never occurred to me that I forgot all about it. So $100, I just...
1: Wait,
0: I just
1: gave to the pool.
0: But my $100 could be somebody else's $1,000, right?
1: Yeah.
0: And what $100 means to me, maybe those guys are
1: sure.
0: So well off, right?
1: It does. $1,000,
0: or they just simply forgot. I don't know.
1: Yeah, it does mean, I think it is. I think there's a lot of rich people.
0: Yeah.
1: There's a lot of Bitcoin money out there right now. There's a lot of young people that made a lot of money in a lot of different things. And I think there's a lot of loose money out there. I mean, you know, for everyone complained about the economy and stuff. Well, the gambling economy is a total different thing. Gambling always flourishes, even during the Great Depression. Gambling always flourishes.
0: It's the
1: people, and then even people. It's the sad thing is, there's a portion of people that, you know, are hurting very bad. And I want to tell you something: a lot more percentage than you would think that go to the casinos monthly and gamble, trying to make a score to make their bills.
0: Sad.
1: So, John Randall being one of them. Anyway.
0: My podcast partner. No, it's the old, I've said this many times, that Letterman for like a week back in the day when we were kids, Letterman's show, he's dying at this one joke he heard, and he kept repeating it all week long, which is, you know, it's the old tale of there's a guy, he's in Vegas. I think I've told this a billion times. A guy in Vegas, he goes from house to house in Vegas, like there's a, you know, like he's in a residential neighborhood, knocking on the door. He's like, hey, sorry, I know you don't know me, but I'm here on Vegas on vacation, and my wife is taken terribly ill. She's in the hospital. I was wondering if you can't help me out with some money. And they look at him. They say, sir, we'd love to help you, but like, we don't know you. We don't know if you're telling the truth. I'm sorry. We just can't help you. He goes from house to house to house. He goes to 8, 9 houses. Finally goes to the 10th house or 11th house. He said, sir, ma'am, thank you for answering the door. I know you don't know me. I know I'm a perfect stranger, but I'm here on Vegas on vacation. My wife is taken gravely ill. She's in the hospital. I'm having a little trouble paying the bills. Could you help me out with some cash? And they say, well, sir, we'd love to help you. This is a terrible story. I hope she feels better. We'd love to help you, but how do I know you're not going to just take this money and go gamble it away? And the casinos goes, oh, I got gambling money. That's right. It's always
1: a
0: different
1: line.
0: Compartmentalization, right?
1: Great line.
0: Yeah.
1: That's funny. That was David Letterman?
0: Letterman was telling this joke.
1: That's funny because now I know he retired.
0: Yes.
1: But yet he has a show. I just heard the advertisement for a show on Netflix.
0: Yeah, he interviews one-on-one.
1: He interviews one-on-one. Yeah. So he didn't retire, but he's now at his own. I guess he can record wherever he wants. There,
0: it's like Oprah.
1: Daily.
0: They do what they want now.
1: Yeah, they do what they want now.
0: Yeah.
1: He's got hundreds of millions.
0: Yeah.
1: So I'm bringing up a very sensitive subject. Boy, you don't know about this. Very sensitive. So there's a guy on Twitter. His name is Todd Whittles. Todd is Poker Fraud Alert is at Poker Fraud Alert. So he calls out a lot of the things he sees, and if he sees he'll go after certain people, and if he has that's his site actually, Poker Fraud Alert. So sometimes he could be a little tough. I told him I was going to do this. I never met him, but I texted him on Twitter, DM'd him, and told him I was going to come on. Sometimes he could be a little rough, and maybe not. Maybe do a little more due diligence before going after someone. I think I've told him that already, though. But I like him, or else I wouldn't be talking about him. He actually put it sticky on his tweet here. I know for a fact that there are several Circa Survivor syndicates who own hundreds of tickets. They can take both sides on Thanksgiving and Christmas, as well as potentially tough weeks. I'm playing 10 regardless, but just know you're at a disadvantage as a normal player. This is not new. This is also not new. Last year, the sharp players who miraculously picked dogs on Thanksgiving had both sides. They got the best result possible, of course. I said so at the time, and I'm just reminding everyone what they are realistically up against. Well, I think we know that.
0: He's right.
1: I think, and yet, even he said, I'm taking 10 regardless.
0: Yeah, you take 10 regardless. Yeah.
1: Now, he's right. Now, I only mentioned this once on the show. There was 307 entries, 306, 306, I think it was 306. I know someone that was involved in a 306 entry that's $306,000.
0: Yeah.
1: They didn't get a penny back.
0: Yeah, there's so, no guarantee you win.
1: I'm just saying, I know someone that was involved in one of those syndicates.
0: Yep.
1: $306,000 did not get a penny back. I have no problem taking the max entries in this contest. But Todd pointed that out. But yeah. I already talked about the 300 a couple of weeks ago.
0: No guarantee you win, but it sure do help, right? We got to say that.
1: Right.
0: The only thing that bothers me is if you're one of these people with massive amounts of entries and you do get to the finish line, stop chirping at the end.
1: That's exactly right.
0: Stop Spot chirping. On. Like, that you don't get to do year. That. Yeah. Coming back on a numbers game right here at VSiN.
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0: 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We get tweets, Speedy the Book, best listeners in the game. Have I said that yet this week? Because y'all are. Jamie Leva, I was raised about 30 miles outside of Portland, Oregon. What used to be a beautiful city is a complete blank show now. That being said, the rest of the state is beautiful. Just stay out of the city. I think that was in response to me saying Oregon was one of the states I hadn't been to. Glenn Ryder, in the conversation about which states have you been to, which have you not, he goes, do delirium, drunkenness, and confusion count as states? If you are in those states, when you are in those states, if you get what I mean. Steven, the bad influencer. After Kelly is tired of honky-tonking in Nash, Vegas, he should drive 40 minutes south to Columbia, Mule Town, to visit with us. I won't even let him wear the cape, he says. That was for Kelly. Darren Frazier, best day of the summer, both football and baseball on. Gilly back from vacay in the city, and the best regular guest ever graced the Visa and the airwaves is back. Legendary Hall of Famer Bill Krakenberger. Time to learn at the School of Crack. What a day. Let's go.
1: Oh, very nice of you.
0: Our buddy Eric Biggio over at William Hill Caesars. Regarding Yordan Alvarez markets, including the Triple Crown, the tough part about pricing these markets is that teams are pitching around him any chance they can. There it is. Great point from the perspective of the odds maker right there. Thank you, Eric.
1: Good guy.
0: Good guy. Last name Nash. That's every reason. That's every season what I was referring to. Imagine having the dog days of summer last for half the summer for some of these baseball teams. It says, that's every season as a Rockies fan. Baseball season is over by June, and the countdown to football begins. You know last name Nash? That's exactly the team that I had in my head when I was saying that. Jay Buckley, Thursdays with Gil and Bill are the best. Looking forward to being out there next month and catching up in person. Eagle Marine, Gil, can we get some analysis on pro and cons to each side for Svatek and Rybakina? I understand you're recommending no play. Yes, all I'm saying is that it's priced nicely enough that there is no trigger on either side. Iga, master returner. She is one to handle Rybakina's serve, as great as Rybakina's serve is. But again, as I mentioned, three matches ago, Iga had appeared to have something mentally unlock against Kostyuk. She appears to be prime vintage Iga right now. We shall see. But Rybakina, her steely as anybody. Doesn't matter if she's down a set. She never gives up. They're 6-6 lifetime, the two of them together. So they each know what each other's strategies are, what they're trying to do. Iga's looking for angles. Iga's the better athlete, but Rybakina more power on the serve. They know there's no surprises with this matchup. 6-6 lifetime between them. And Montreal Max, thought you might open today with Thin Lizzy's The Boys are back in town as Gil with Bill is the gift that keeps on giving and a better outcome than entering the grounds Tuesday in Toronto, only to see my phone telling us my big cash nut on Benchich was a waste. Yeah, sorry about that, Montreal Max. And last one for now, The Better Life, Tim Lawson, who's on a new podcast. Now, every time he retires from the podcast game, he comes up with a new podcast. He said, just coming here to let you know, I can't wait for the Megapod to be back in a few weeks. The historian, meaning him, will be ready. Thank you, Tim. Love you for that, man.
1: Todd Whittle's responded already to me here. I see on Twitter. I said, I'm going to mention you want to talk about what you said on Twitter. He says, yes, but I feel stupid getting the 10 entries sometimes. As I said in reply to someone who asked me why I'm still playing, I said, because it's fun. There's a lot of dead money from people who both no pick and don't know what they're doing. Well, I think there's a lot of people that realize that. There's just a luck factor, too. That's giant. There's a lot of luck factors. We've seen what's happened in the carnage in the opening weeks for the last couple of years.
0: Cardinals, Titans, week three. There'll never be anything like that again.
1: That's right.
0: Yeah.
1: That's right. Yeah. There was was that the one that was like impossible?
0: It's about
1: going
0: to be,
1: in. Yeah. Again, they the other way. Seven. Like there's so
0: to,
1: many.
0: It's about to be 28-6.
1: Right.
0: He throws the Emmanuel Mercado. Is that his name? Del Mercado throws the ball up in the air before he crosses the goal line. And then Cam Ward throws a pick. We, meaning those of us who have the Cardinals, get the pick. But after the pick, he fumbles it. The Titans pick it up and take it into the end zone.
1: It was a perfect storm that
0: I mean,
1: you almost say can't happen again this season, but I'm sure it'll happen week
0: NFL.
1: One.
0: That's right. Anything is possible. Total plinko on
1: this stuff. Yeah, no, it absolutely is. So let me tell you something that I interviewed, and I'm sorry I don't know the company. I interviewed one of the proxies. His name's Tom. Mm-hmm. Nice guy. Vegas Proxy. I don't know where the Vegas Proxy. I don't know. But anyway, I interviewed. This is the second proxy I've interviewed. I also had Scott on. My buddy Scott, who also is Vegas Horse Pools. He's great. But I forgot to ask Scott, what happens if I put my picks into you? You know, you're dealing with hundreds of customers, and you mess up and make a mistake. It's a sensitive subject.
0: Because it has happened.
1: Yeah. And they say, well,
0: you got no recourse as a
1: player. We're going to give you your money back for that entry. And then I think he said, and again, you have to watch yesterday's show, the exact wording. And then he said, if it costs you money, we'll give you, like, I don't know, a lifetime of free proxy work. Or, you know.
0: But how can you determine if it costs you money, though?
1: Well, if you lose by one pick, I guess in millions. Maybe if you
0: if you continued on. Right. I see what you're saying.
1: Or continued on in Survivor. But listen, that's a very tough job. I don't even think about that. I asked Mike Palm on the show 3 weeks ago. I said, Mike was in the background walking. I stopped him right live on the show. So, Mike, let me ask you a question. Can I change a pick if I make a mistake? And I didn't know you can. If you
0: do it at the kiosk?
1: I think I'm right. Is it the kiosk?
0: You got confused.
1: You could put picks in at the kiosk there.
0: I think some of the proxies do put it in the kiosk.
1: If you put it in on the kiosk rather than the app.
0: Yeah.
1: If you put them on the app, nothing I can do. If you put it in through us up front.
0: Oh, at the desk.
1: At the desk. I think it's at the desk or those kiosks right there. There's a bunch of them. I think it's the desk. We could change it for you.
0: Kelly and I always marvel. I'll speak for Kelly again. We always marvel because we come in here every day. In a world of, I'll use my words, in a world of AI, in a world of unbelievable technological advances, in a world where some people are obsessed with inhabiting Mars, we still have not developed a system for putting in picks that is in any way commensurate with where we are in the advancement of technology in this planet.
1: Yes.
0: It's incredible. It's like,
1: it really is.
0: It's like NFL microphones when the ref used to try to, like, say the whatever the penalty was in the 80s. You could barely hear it in the stands as a fan. You're like, what did he say? It was all garbled. I was like, we can put a man on the moon, but we can't get this figured out.
1: Yeah, yeah.
0: And it's with proxies. Like, how is that business? I don't want to take it because a lot of people's livelihoods. I'm not trying to kill their livelihood. But it's amazing that it's still going strong.
1: And I asked Derek on the show last week. I said, Derek, why don't we have a system where even if you live in there's going to be seven jurisdictions now. Circa is going live in Arizona, I believe, next year. There's going to be seven jurisdictions where Circa is. Why can't they live in Arizona and put their picks in where Circa is in Arizona or on the... It's because of that old, maybe it's a 61 wire act. This is putting bets over state lines. This is a contest bet. Will that ever happen? He said, eventually, you'll be able to play the big contest, maybe nationwide, from your house. That's going to eliminate all these proxies jobs.
0: Yeah. But we've been saying that for years.
1: But you can't do that in a no-rake situation. You have to have, there's so much work that's involved in state taxes in each state. There's so much individual things, he said, involved there. The state has to get their money. I like that these proxies, they were very open, talked about a lot of things. I thought that was really, how about the price difference for cutoff time? Like, so if you put your pick in, you know, we want to put your pick in, it is a little bit of an advantage. You want to put your pick in Saturday with an hour to go to make sure there's nothing, no major injury to a quarterback, running back, something. You want to make sure you put your pick in. But very dangerous.
0: Don't get it too close.
1: You have to set. I set my timer on my iPad and my phone, at, you know, like 5 minutes apart. Every Saturday, buzz me just to make sure I get the picks in.
0: There's a lot of anxiety.
1: It's a lot of anxiety to make sure.
0: You're right, because to use Fezzik's word, you want as perfect as information as you can possibly get.
1: Right.
0: So as close to the deadline as you can possibly get. But I remember our buddy Las Vegas Chris, who was like really contending 1 year late. And he got it in with 30 seconds left or something.
1: Scary.
0: Yeah, he was dying.
1: Scary.
0: Yeah.
1: It really is.
0: Yeah.
1: So I wanted to know if there was a difference in price. There's a lot more stress on the proxies to put a pick on Saturday with only an hour to go or something compared to a Friday at their convenience. It's more work for the proxies to do that. So there is a little bit of a higher price with certain proxy services. I don't think either one of these. They you could put your pick in. And there's no, it's the same price. Maybe they do have deadlines, though. But
0: I know of some proxy situations, though, where somebody that submits on like a Friday morning and the proxy lollygags it till about 2 p.m. Pacific on Saturday. Yeah. They're not pleased about that.
1: So it's about $100 an entry, too. About $100 for every pick that you put in. So to get a proxy. So they're making, if someone has five picks, it's $500 for the season. And you know, when they're out. So they could be out after week three. They're just making the money. So the proxies are doing very well. And I still say the tipping subject is very, very... I talked a little bit about that. I find out now it's a lot more work than I was thinking. So I realize that, and yes, I of course I would tip. I would. But
0: what would you tip?
1: If you win a million?
0: If you win a million.
1: 10 grand they get extra.
0: 10 grand.
1: And they would still curse me dead.
0: They would still curse you. Yeah. You know, I had this conversation with a past winner, and they were like, they want $40,000 from me. I'm like, don't give them $40,000. Come on, man. Yeah. You got a wife and kids.
1: Yeah.
0: That's sorry. That's tough
1: subject.
0: That's what I said. Sorry. Coming back.
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20: 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Going back to the Aces game versus the Fever on August 6th, when she saved the Aces not once, but twice. 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And after that, she caught up with Michael Eaves from ESPN Sports Center to talk about making history.
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0: 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Tweets at Beating the Book. Xavier82, he's playing with Profit X as they are CFTC regulated now all over the place. Shades of Mako. Yes, more entries helps. For these contests, but we've talked about the diminishing returns. Like 300 entries does not play that differently than 50 to 100 entries, right? They're just hoping to get to the end with more entries for larger return, but there is a limit.
1: Interesting.
0: Yeah, it's the same concept, right? The more the merrier.
1: 50 to 100. That's very interesting.
0: No guarantee you'll get to the promised land, but yes, if you can get to Thanksgiving and Christmas in this particular contest, it's a huge advantage for sure. Justin G. Morning, gentlemen. Was thinking about coming to Vegas for the ultimate contest weekend here at Circa. What are your overall thoughts about that weekend? Thank you, as always. I haven't really spent that many. I will be here for this year's, but everybody seems to have a great time at the contest weekend, signing up, big push for signups.
1: They have something upstairs with different shows. And
0: I believe yeah.
1: Yeah, I walked around there. Yeah, it's cool.
0: Wise Guys Wager, listening now to Gil and Bill, my favorite hour of the week, LFG. Thank you, Wise Guys. Billy Charlebois, I love Thursday so much with Crackman that I negotiated listening to his segment on our drive to Iowa, betting legal, in the car, by agreeing to go to a farmer's market and antique store. Keep bringing it, Craig.
1: Oh, that's awesome. His wife?
0: Yeah.
1: She's the best.
0: Sure, I'll go. He's like, the timing of it will work out for me.
1: Nice. Thank you.
0: Brad Sports, best hour of satellite radio each and every week. Thank you, Brad Sports. Very loyal. And then Props Profits, talking to Kelly about his trip to Nashville. You have the best Nashville hot chicken joint in the country in Las Vegas. Oh, no, Marmee's not. Started as a truck in L.A., still has hour plus lines at its L.A. locations. What's it called? Howlin' Rays, located at the Venetian, if you can handle heat.
1: Oh, I've seen that at the Venetian. I never heard of it, though.
0: He says, don't go over medium spice. Get the Santo. Tony Hernandez, gentlemen, even though, as Gil mentioned, we may be inhabiting Mars soon. No, not soon. Does that mean my Chargers may actually make some noise this season? Finally, the wait is over. Best of luck to all ANG fans in their wagering endeavors. That's very nice, Tony. And K-Flow, Kelly Nash, Vegas is tremendous. Pace accordingly. Go to tip. Find a band, or here's a pro tip, I think it means. Find a band that has a bass player that looks like he grew up playing metal. Slide them some money and request Enter Sandman. It will blow the roof off any tavern. And he goes on and on about that.
1: Bass, yep. Yep.
0: And Brosec 1870 didn't want to spoil it for everybody, but the substation is not a thing, and almost everything people have said about it, it's wrong. There you go, finally. Cooler heads prevail.
1: You said, when you reminded me of that, Howlin' Rays was called, right?
0: Yeah.
1: I went there because Scar's Pizza... It was opened a location there, and Scars is from New York City, and Lower East Side. I had some great pizza there multiple times, so I said, "Well, I can't wait for the new one to open." But it's always tough to duplicate the New York pizza here, for many reasons: ovens, water. It is different. Some of the supplies. So I went there, and I was a little disappointed. It was good, but I was disappointed. But makes me think, I have tried some good pizza lately.
0: I found
1: some good pizza here in town.
0: Really?
1: So there was this I didn't think much of the original locations now. Hold on, let me think. Oh, boy, it's on Tropicana. There's a place that's been there for years, and I just can't think of the name. Metro. It's called Metro Pizza. There's a couple locations. There's one inside of Ellis Island. So Metro, just okay, but everyone loved it. The owner, John, is from Brooklyn. He just opened up, it's called Sliceteria, over by IKEA, over by Durango Casino, IKEA, right in the shopping center across the way. And he opened up a Sliceteria shop, that's what it's called. And he has an 86 slice, and I said, 86, that's where L&B Spumoni Gardens is in Brooklyn's on 86. I wonder if it's something to do with that. And I never met John. I met him there that day, 75 years old, great guy. Just opened up, walked me through the whole place, gave me the tour, and then he said, you got to try this. Well, there's a grandma slice, too, which is a thinner slice of pizza. I know, we always talk about grandma
0: yeah.
1: pie.
0: Yeah.
1: There's also called tomato pie, which is a lot of different things, that the different names in different places throughout the country. That slice shop is fantastic. That slice of pizza there I thought was great. The Sicilian slice, which is almost called an upside-down square, fantastic. I've been there 3 or 4 times now, and the same quality, fantastic. Al, who we know from Dom DeMarco's, yes. Al just started making what he calls a tomato pie. It's a thick piece. It's a thicker one. It's not the thin one like the Trenton tomato pies. People know out there what I'm talking about. It's a thicker one, though, than what he has. And he has these special tomatoes that are much more expensive to obtain and produce and sell. So it's off the menu, but he's going to put it on the menu. Their tomato pie is fantastic, too. And Dom DeMarco's is a take on, of course, the famous Dom DeMarco.

0: we have lots of stress and misplaced rage. I cannot believe how bad. Every day I'll find something and say, wow, look at that on the roads here.
1: Yeah.
0: So very dangerous, though. Something I talked about on Twitter this week, I think it was Monday I put it up there. I got about 1.2 million views on two different tweets between them both about Treasure Island. So Treasure Island is a place that I have many times went after because of the antique management there that, you know, they just hate anyone that wins with a pulse. And but yet,
2: never not funny. Antique.
0: I'm just thinking. Yes. Yeah. I'm just thinking that Mr. Ruffin, who owns the place, or someone, he had to approve this because it's going to cost him millions of dollars. So Mr. Ruffin
2: Look at this right here. This is your video.
0: There it is. Oh, wow. How'd they get that up that fast?
2: Danny Higgins.
0: They didn't even know what I was going to talk about. That's the line. They've given everyone $200. It doesn't matter who you are. You can have an existing card. You can have a new card. It's $200 per person in free play. And you have to gamble it through one time, play it one through. But you play video poker, you should end up with anywhere from 150 to 180. Now, perfect example, someone put a tweet up yesterday.
2: Look at his line.
0: He won $4,000 on his free play. I sent two people in there to tell them to go in. I know the 200, but they can use the money, and they both left with 180. So I was happy about that. You know, it's just an amazing thing. And you say, why would Treasure Island do such a thing? Why would they give you everyone $200? Well, I'm thinking it's probably to ramp up their, you know, their inventory of names and emails and cards. Because guess who's coming next door? Hard Rock.
2: Yeah.
0: So they want to make sure they have the database ramped up, pumped up, because they're probably going to want some overflow traffic from Hard Rock. It's right next door. It's walking there. You know, you can walk right next door. And it's nice to get offers maybe from Treasure Island. Say, hey, you're going to Hard Rock? Let's go to Treasure Island, too. Oh, we got rooms at Treasure Island. Hard Rock's new. We can't stay there. But let's go to Treasure Island. We got an offer there. We can go to both. You know, like, that's just my hypothesis.
2: You might be very right. Yeah. That sounds as good as a hypothesis as anything. Yeah.
0: So, first day, there was about an hour line when I posted those, two-hour line every day. It's only Monday to Wednesday. It's supposed to last until September. I don't know if it'll last more than yesterday. I don't know if they'll do it next week. Yeah. I don't know. Because yesterday, it was a 6.5 hour wait. That's what I was told. God. I had multiple people saying,
2: like $200.
0: $200.
2: Yeah.
0: You know, all right, big deal. If I'm going to wait 5 hours, all right, great. I'm getting $40 an hour. You know, $35 an hour after the fees. You know,
2: Speaking of the Hard Rock, how do you feel about the giant guitar now being the signature iconic building now of the Strip?
0: Treasure Island obviously hates it. Because it blocks the whole building out.
2: Shadows over them.
0: If you're coming from the south, which most people do, they come from the airport, they come from that side of town, they come from Caesars, Bellagio, the guitar blocks out Treasure Island totally.
2: Completely.
0: And it's an overhang in the street. I'm surprised they put those big suites on the outside like that. Did you see those suites with the railings?
2: Yes.
0: I'm shocked that they would do that. Because, you know, you know, they didn't want to do that at Cosmo.
2: How many strip hotels have, like, balconies with railings? Cosmo does.
0: Cosmo does, but they weren't supposed to be hotel rooms. They were supposed to be sold as condos.
2: And, they were for a while.
0: Yeah, they were for a while. Yeah. So I'm pretty surprised they would do that. But the building looks like it's going to be beautiful. Listen, I love the Hard Rock brand. I love going to Hard Rock in Florida, Tampa, and Hollywood. I love those pools. I'm sure they're going to recreate, put those same pools, I would think, here. And, you know, I'm sure they haven't talked about a water park yet or a lazy river or something like that, but Hard Rock is known to really put some money in.
2: They already had a lazy river at the Mirage, so I think they kept that.
0: Nice.
2: Yeah.
0: Nice.
2: Which is, of course, a throwback to the old lazy river at the old Hard Rock.
0: I look forward to it, though, believe it or not.
2: Yeah.
0: Competition's good for the player.
2: Check it. Not a lazy river. A lagoon they already had.
0: Okay.
2: Yeah, which was a throwback to the old Hard Rock. Coming back, Bill Krakenberger, at Bill Krakman with a K on Twitter, on a numbers game right here at VSiN.
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4: Now through the end of December, Sunday through Friday, in the airport tunnel from 5 a.m. to midnight, northbound and southbound will be reduced to 2 lanes. Midnight to 5 a.m., down to 1 lane in each direction.
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15: Back in the Numbers Game, live from Circa Resort Casino, downtown Las Vegas, Gil Alexander, Bill Krakenberger, unscripted with the Crack Man, Bill Krakenberger. His podcast is Wise Cracks, which he does with John Orlando. Get it wherever you get your podcast. Tweets, Montreal Max, tennis turnaround reminder. After rain delay, the evening started an hour. Iga got off the court at 10:20, but then Rybakina was out on the court till 1 a.m. Yeah, I failed to mention that. And their championship starts at 6 p.m. Eastern here tonight while Cincinnati is now underway. Yeah, 6 p.m. Eastern, 3 p.m. Pacific. Brian Pointshaver, Kelly in Nashville, for every alcoholic drink mixer, drink mix in a water. A lot of bars, three levels on each bar, and a lot of fun. Enjoy yourself. Chance Copperpot, I've been in Portland for 20 years. I live in the city. I travel all over the country to other major cities. We have the same problems as most. People just like to make things political or believe everything they see on social media. I love it here. There's a shout-out for Portland. And Xavier, 82, Plant and Profit X in Texas. 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Should be back up in 24 hours. Just a brief note on prediction markets, because we were talking about Derek earlier, and Derek was gracious and kind enough to just hang out with me for 10, 15 minutes in the parking lot yesterday. We're talking about all kinds of things. Totally agree on everything he was saying about contests and his unique perspective on them. We were talking about his Detroit Tigers. He completely agrees with my take on the fact that they – even with trading Skubal, they were still trying to thread the needle, was my phrase, and still try to make the playoffs. We were in agreement on that. One thing we probably don't have perfect agreement on is prediction markets. And he had a tweet yesterday, and I think a lot of engagement on his tweet yesterday. And I just want to, you know, for those who, you know, take the position that, you know, prediction markets are, oh, they're nothing but, you know, when you're betting with the market maker, market makers are nothing but illegal bookmakers at that point. Like, I just want to try to be as objective as possible about this. I completely understand why casino operators in regulated states are upset. Sure. I understand, because they paid
16: gobs and gobs
15: of money to get licenses, and so they view this as an end around. And I get that. But sometimes in life, that's how the cookie crumbles. And, you know, I would imagine a lot of casino operators probably voted for the guy that's currently in office. And the guy that's currently in office, apolitically speaking, kind of screwed them on three fronts. One, you know, the fact that, you know, Donald Trump Jr., as represented as a symbol of this, is on the boards of both Polymarket and Kalshi. Kind of screwed gamblers with the taxes. And, you know, Canadians, who are often a big population of patronage at these casinos, kind of infuriated Canadians over time as well. So it's like, hey, sometimes this is what you don't expect what you vote for, and it happens. So I understand why they're upset. Objectively speaking, I totally get that. On the other hand, we have to understand that prediction markets are not always peer to market maker. So to characterize them as such is not accurate. I have a little bit more knowledge than the average person. I'm certainly no expert, but a little bit more knowledge than the average person about what goes on behind the scenes at these places. A lot of it is market maker to market maker, and a lot of it is patron to patron. So it's not exactly how it's being characterized. And I would say for, you know, any person, any casino operator who is upset about this, hey, in like DraftKings did, in jurisdictions where it's allowed, these prediction markets, you're free to go make markets at -102. And what I think you will find is that it's harder than you think it is, because you no longer have the benefit of knowing if Rufus is the guy betting into you, or where the sharp bettors are betting and who the square ones are. It's not as easy as you think, but you always have that ability to do that. So it's not as black and white. While I understand that casino operators are angry about the end around and how this now, this federal body, the CFTC, is now regulating these prediction markets, and you have had to abide by these other set of principles. I get it. On the other hand, maybe if you can't beat them, you join them sometimes too, right? You can always invest in them, and there was always those opportunities. So I'm just saying it's not nearly as black and white. I hope we can all sort of disagree respectfully on this kind of thing, that it's not as evil. There's no good and evil here. It just is. And once that, you know, you wonder if this current administration leaves, if this will go back. Maybe, maybe not. It's tough to put that genie back in the bottle.
16: Very good. I have to do my little segment here of people that are looking to stay out of jail and these guys looking to break in jail. Okay, so I've been reached out. They reached out to me from Polymarket and Kalshi, people that work there. They know I live in Nevada. They follow me on Twitter. And they both said to me in a week, Crack, you'll be great at this. This is great. You know, Kalshi and we have all these things.
15: And you're like, I live in Nevada.
16: And when you can put up markets, you can be the market maker. And a person at Polymarket said the same thing. And I said, listen, you know I live in Nevada, right? Yeah. They didn't even know.
15: I bet they don't even know.
16: They don't even know. It's illegal here.
15: Yeah. If they're like middle management, it's very possible they don't even
16: know. They don't even know. It's their job to know. No, you're not.
15: Yeah, it's their job to know.
16: Yeah, it's their job to know. But yeah. And I'm not trying to pick on them. They're very nice people. They both used to be casino hosts, actually, in the casino. And they've crossed over to, which a lot of people did, especially in the beginning, when the DraftKings and FanDuel's were. They all took people from the casino because they had databases of, and don't ever kid yourself. People say, oh, that's very unethical and very illegal to steal databases. They all do it. If you work in a casino, somehow you're going to copy the database for your... It's supposed to be only your clients and your clientele, but somehow it happens all the time. There's always lawsuits about it.
15: Every host that transfers from casino to casino, that's always
16: a big
15: thing.
16: They bring their clients, and they try to bring the clients of that. It's unfortunate. It's unethical, and it actually technically... could be illegal if they're caught with it, a list from that casino. But I want to just go back before we get off air here. So my purpose, I talked about it on my podcast yesterday. about never getting a card made in a casino unless you're going to have a big play on your first trip or you're going to give them good play where you're going to get some good offers. So the Treasure Island one, of course, is for all existing card members and new card members. And I'll even give you a little perk there. If you have an existing card with a PIN number, you don't have to even wait online. You can go to the kiosk. They loaded every single card with the $200. You have to just opt in on the kiosk. So that's maybe a way to, if they do have it next week, which they may, but I know they lost a lot. They had to lose a ton of money. I mean, it was a homeless shelter in there. I mean, people, it was pretty bad in there. You know, from what a lot of people told me, they said, wow, this was really bad. Mm. But going back to what I'm saying. So, you don't want to get a card, a new card made at a casino unless you're getting something. Like, people just want to get a card to say, I want to put it in my card collection. No, that means if you're not a gambler, just to have a card is a pretty card, I guess. But no, there's a casino in Illinois recently that had a $2,000 loss rebate. There's another casino in Illinois that you brand new card, you sign up, you get the Rio. If you get a Rio, remember I talked about it on Twitter. I got 4 million views on Twitter on this. You get a new card at the Rio, you get $500 if you have a diamond card or above at Caesars. If you had an upper-level card or a middle-level card at other casinos, $500 in free play. It was unbelievable. Trust me, they regret doing that. But these places do that. They get desperate to get customers in. Yamava out in L.A. right now is doing a match. So if you get $500 or $1,000, you can go to Yamava. If you have an offer at your current casino and you don't have a card at Yamava, you can bring it there and, hey, or it's inactive for a year. But that's what I'm saying. There's no reason to get a card unless you're planning to give a good play. You know, you always want to give a good play on your first play, and you give that allure, and that you're a bigger gambler than you are by playing more. And, you know, I know maybe you'll lose a little bit of EV there by doing that, but your offers can be really, really good. You have to check that out. This is just to let people know, because people don't know sometimes. They just get a card. Oh, man, I just got a card at the Palms. I didn't realize. Well, Palms will have an offer every year or something, you know, to give you some perks. Now, before we go off again, this was a real, I just read at the Guild during the break. Wow. I mean, some of these places, they just want to bust every living human. So, in New Jersey, this company called A-Wager has partnered with some of the casinos, real land-based casinos, to place slot machines from your house, real live slot machines in the casino. So, Borgata Online players have the ability to remotely play physical slot machines stream live from the casino, from regulated environments in the casino. Just think about what I'm saying. You're home at your house in New Jersey. You can have money on their app, and you can fire on the casino slot machines in their regulated studio environments. It's going to be probably where they deal their blackjack and have their online gaming. But they're all going to get this. And if it's allowed, they're all going to get it. Wow. We're in a time period where you could play slots from your home, your work.
15: So you're
16: at home, real live slot machines.
15: Press it. Push. That's what you press. Do? You just have to communicate it press. Every time?
16: Press.
15: Press.
16: Yeah.
15: Press. That's ridiculous.
16: Pull the lever instead. Pull the lever.
15: Oh, man.
16: Press. No, hit one coin. No, two coins. Press. I mean, it's unbelievable. Wow, playing slot machines from home.
15: Purple Kevin at 1111, thank you. He says, I respect you for being objective on prediction markets. I deal with both sides and write about this, and they are two different things. Despite many similarities, it isn't black and white, and the casinos and states look weird being so polarizing. Thank you for that tweet. Purple Kevin at 1111, appreciate it. Thank you, Bill.
16: Thank you.
15: Thank you, sir. Bill Krakenberger, everybody, at Bill Crackman with the K. Wisecracks, the name of the podcast. Prop Points is next right here at VSiN. Enjoy.
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1: Good morning, everybody. Welcome to Prop Points. Good morning if you're on the West Coast like I am. Good afternoon if you're on the East Coast. Jeff Erickson here with Nick Whalen from RotoWire.com. This is Prop Points here on VSiN. We have got a busy NFL-centric show for you today. We're going to do some preseason game betting preview for tonight. We got Solomon Wilcots joining us. Ian Hartitz from RotoWire is joining us. We will talk a little baseball. It's a Field of Dreams night tonight, so we'll talk about that game coming up in the final segment of the show. Welcome, everybody, if you are streaming with us on YouTube or if you're listening wherever you get your podcast later on. We're happy to have you on here. Make sure you download that Prop Points podcast on Apple, Spotify. Nick, let's start off with the FedEx St. Jude Championship, however. It is the start of the PGA Tour playoffs. You know, we can talk about some of the starters getting off here. We got Scotty out on the course already. There's not a clear favorite like there usually is. Heading into these tournaments, at least in terms of winning the overall, the playoffs, because there isn't one dominant player this year. But Jordan Spieth is the story so far. 5 birdies in a 7-hole span.
2: Jordan Spieth, your solo leader through 17 right now. So he's on 18 as we speak. He's at 5 under. Michael Thorpe Bjornsson is at 4 under. Tommy Fleetwood, who got off to a nice start, also hanging on at 4 under. And Gary Woodland just moving to 4 under as well. We got Oberg. We got Victor Hovland sitting at 3 under. A little bit of a sluggish start for Scottie Scheffler. He's 1 under right now. Did have a bogey at 15. Rory McIlroy, who was just in some trouble hitting out of the pine straw. He's at even par. And we are still about 30 minutes away from some of the other big names, Xander, Morikawa, Cameron Young, teeing off in some of the final groups. Now, as usual, Jeff, the odds makers don't overreact typically to what we see in round one. Scottie Scheffler is still your odds-on favorite, plus 670 to win the tournament at DraftKings. Tommy Fleetwood's hanging around 10-1. Hovland and Oberg around 15-1. But not a lot of market faith right now in Jordan Spieth, who I believe does not have a top 10 to his name, by the way, on the year. But despite leading this tournament right now, coming out hot, plus 2050. So plus, a little short of 21-1. That was a really bad way of me to phrase that. But oddsmakers not exactly pushing him up the board quite yet.
1: Yeah, and if you were paying attention last week to the Wyndham, Spieth made a putt on 18 on Cut Friday there just to make the cut at the Wyndham. If he doesn't make that, he's not even in this tournament. He was that close to not making to the playoffs there. Instead, he does. Got a decent enough finish to qualify for the playoffs, and now he's off to a great start today. So we'll see if he can maintain. Odds are probably against that continuing, but still, great start for Jordan Spieth. Let's talk, though, about the big news in the NBA. Big news because of the stature of the player that we're talking about here. Russell Westbrook retiring after 18 years in the NBA.
2: Yeah, big news that came through yesterday and, to me, surprising news. Obviously, Russell Westbrook is almost 38 years old. He's 18 years into his career, but we continue to see a lot of these guys from the, all the way back to the 2003 draft with LeBron, but, Kevin Durant and even Chris Paul still playing last year. A lot of these names that have been with us for almost 2 decades still hanging on and still holding up pretty well physically, and that's kind of what surprised me about this decision. I know Russell Westbrook was maybe going to have a little bit of trouble finding a good fit in terms of a team next season, but was still moving extremely well for a soon-to-be 38-year-old. We know he's a dog. We know he's one of the great competitors in recent NBA history. Still put up 15-7-5 last year, played almost 30 minutes per game. Reportedly, Jeff, he had some interest from Washington, from Sacramento, so I'm a little surprised that he didn't, take a bite at the apple, especially with Washington, a team that has real expectations this year. But overall, I think this sparks a look back at what is a very complicated player, not because of anything off the court, but because of the criticism that he faced for stat padding, for the lack of defense, for stubbornness, unwilling to kind of change his game as the NBA evolved. And then, of course, the inefficiency that plagued him throughout his career. With all that said, though, Jeff, I mean, this is undoubtedly one of the defining players of his era, an extremely unique player, an extremely memorable player, NBA top 75, no doubter, rightfully so on that list, and truly one of the best statistical resumes we have ever seen. And I'm interested to see how his career will age because the stats are unassailable, but we also scrutinize players more harshly now in the analytics era than we ever have.
1: Absolutely. We have different tools, different ways to look at those players, right? And different ways to evaluate him more than just the pure stats. And those advanced stats probably don't shine a positive light on him as much. I wish he were, the second half of his career, he had a couple of years with the Lakers that he was just mismatched with that team. Mismatched with playing with LeBron, two players, on-ball players there that just, they did not mesh well together. And Westbrook came out looking pretty poorly in comparison there. And I think if he had been on a different team at that stage of his career, we might have a different perspective on his career there, because it just wasn't ever going to end well as far as that goes. No, is he a automatic Hall of Famer for you? Is there any pushback against that notion?
2: He's 100,000% in. The NBA, the Basketball Hall of Fame, is kind of a different ballgame than baseball or football. But even the equivalent of Russell Westbrook in those other sports, I think gets in. Again, the statistical resume is out of control. You just saw the numbers I tweeted about yesterday. I mean, there are very few players who meet just the total statistical benchmarks that he has. Every NBA MVP has made the Hall of Fame. Westbrook, of course, did win an MVP. And like you said, you could be critical of the lack of playoff success. He had the one finals berth where they lost to the Miami Heat. Really did not play in too many consequential playoff series after that 2016 run with OKC, where the Warriors stormed back and beat them. And then, of course, Kevin Durant left. After that, I don't think he ever made it out of the second round, at least not as like a meaningful part of the team. Did latch on with the Nuggets a couple of years ago. But the more I thought about this, Jeff, the more his career, I think, really mirrors that of Allen Iverson, a guy who also won an MVP, a guy who did make one run to the NBA Finals, had an outsized impact as far as, generating fandom and just the way we remember him. Allen Iverson probably on a different level even from Westbrook in terms of just the impact that he had as an NBA personality. But very, very similar players in terms of, peaking in their late 20s, feeling like, all right, the sky's the limit. And then all of a sudden, Westbrook and Allen Iverson are jumping around to different teams and things kind of fell off a lot more quickly than we expected.
1: Yeah, I think that's absolutely true. I missed out, by the way, on my vacation. I could have made it an all Hall of Fame trip. I did see the Hockey Hall of Fame in Toronto, but could have gone to Springfield. Wasn't that far away. I drove by the Tennis Hall of Fame in Newport, Rhode Island. Drove by the exit to Cooperstown in the drive in upstate New York. I could have really made it a Hall of Fame trip. Missed opportunity there for me there, but shame on me. 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Got a couple of training camp news items that hit this morning. Noteworthy, especially from a fantasy perspective, Chuba Hubbard going to be week to week with a hamstring injury. There's already a lot of Jonathan Brooks truthers out there, Nick. I don't know, have you been jumping on that train at all yet? I have one share of Brooks so far. It got him in a discounted price. I don't think I'll be willing to pay the new price, but it's going to be to the moon now.
2: It's already on the way to the moon, Jeff. I actually checked this morning, last 2 weeks at the NFFC, which is where you get a lot of high stakes contests. He's at pick 75, and he has already surpassed Chuba Hubbard. Now, in some more casual formats, in your home league, those guys are still probably pretty close in ADP, but we know how the fantasy community is going to react to this. I think if you haven't jumped in on Jonathan Brooks yet, this is the type of news that will force you to do so. And I know he's somebody our guy Ian Harditz, who we'll have on later in the show, has been all over this offseason. So we'll talk a little bit more about what that Chuba Hubbard injury means. For what it's worth, Panthers claiming that they think he'll be back for week one, but we'll see about that week to week right now. And then the other one, Jeff, is Jordan Tyson, rookie wide receiver for the New Orleans Saints. He left practice earlier today with a hamstring injury. A guy who has a history of these leg injuries at the college level. Again, too early to tell if it's anything overly severe. I think early indications are that it's probably not. But anytime you have a guy with that track record suffering this kind of injury, especially on the eve of preseason games getting started, or really the day of preseason games starting up, not a great sign, especially for a Saints offense that myself and a lot of people in the fantasy community are really high on.
1: Yeah, absolutely. And there had been really positive news coming out of camp about Tyson, about the Saints generally speaking. But Tyson also had a little, some nagging injuries heading into camp as well. So this is another reason to watch. Right. It seems like the report from, I think it was Mike Triplett suggested it isn't serious, but we'll see what happens with that one there. Definitely watch that closely. We have 6 preseason games tonight, though, Nick, which means we have betting opportunities. I don't want to yuck everybody's yum. I don't necessarily bet on preseason games, but there's a lot to look for here. Should be from some fun items, some fun plays. I know you've got to play on a combined game here today, but Lions, Bengals, Packers, Steelers, Colts, Pats, Chargers, Texans, Cardinals, Raiders, Titans, Niners. We got 6 games going tonight. We're going to see our first look at Fernando Mendoza. We're going to see our first look at Jeremiah Love. Which game do you want to hit when we're talking about these first?
2: Look, I love the preseason, man. I mean, this is our first real taste of football. Apologies to the Hall of Fame game. I'm excited for Packers-Steelers tonight. Matt LaFleur is telling us that we will see at least a series, maybe 2, with the ones out there for Green Bay. So it'll be our first kind of real look at Matthew Golden in what could be a larger role this season. We should see a lot of Marshawn Lloyd. I am perversely interested in Colts-Patriots because Anthony Richardson is going to play a full half of football. As you remember, Jeff, He, of course, lost that starting job. He hit himself in the face with a resistance band and was completely unavailable even after Daniel Jones went down. So this feels like maybe the last stand for Anthony Richardson as an Indianapolis Colt. If he struggles throughout the preseason, I think that's probably curtains, and he maybe moves on at some point. So interested to see, you know, what Anthony Richardson can look like going up against the Patriots team that we expect to be resting most of its starters. We got Solomon Wilcox, former NFL safety, host of the opening drive over on SiriusXM NFL Radio. He's going to join us when we come back on the Progressive Guest Line. We'll get his thoughts on what he'll be keeping an eye on in tonight's preseason slate. You're watching Prop Points here on VSiN.
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1: Welcome back to Prop Points. Jeff Erickson and Nick Whalen from RotoWire here. We have three baseball games ongoing right now. One score so far. Sal Stewart has homered for the Cincinnati Reds. It's 1-0 Reds on the against the White Sox. Davis Martin on the mound for the White Sox on that one there. Sal Stewart kind of stared down that homer a little bit. Tyler Stevenson subsequently got plunked right after that there. I'm not sure if that's related. It was a breaking ball, so probably not. But nonetheless, so that's going on. Cleveland, Detroit, Pittsburgh, Miami also have started. Those games are scoreless. Seattle and the Yankees getting started at 1:35 Eastern time. So going to be a heavy day slate. We got the Field of Dreams game later tonight. That one's going to be the Twins and the Phillies going out in Iowa, in Dyersville, Iowa, on that game there. More on that game in a little bit. So a lot to talk about there. Shortly, we're going to be bringing on Solomon Wilcots on the Progressive Guest Line. Looking forward to having him on, talking a little Bengals, a little Colts. He's seen both of them in camp recently, so we're going to get his results there. Really looking forward to that. We just had another homer, Nick. Eugenio Suarez has also homered for the Reds. Now 3-0 Cincinnati Reds. Might as well talk Reds right now real quick. Hunter Green, got the bad news on him this morning. Needed a second Tommy John surgery, out 12 to 18 weeks.
2: Not ideal. Not ideal, man. Obviously, Hunter Green missed time earlier in the season. I think we had pretty big expectations for what he could be, what this top of the Reds rotation could be this season. And, you know, despite what's felt like, I would say, an up and down season, mostly down, yeah, the Reds are still on the fringes of the wild card race in the National League. If they were to win today, you get a couple losses above you. All of a sudden, you're looking at a 4.5 game deficit, but chasing Arizona and Philadelphia. But yeah, what does this mean in terms of fantasy stock for Hunter Green? Are we basically ruling him out for most, if not all, of next season? Obviously, this has become more of a routine procedure for starting pitchers now than it was 10 or 20 years ago as far as projecting what the rest of the career looks like. But how does this change the trajectory of his career in your eyes?
1: It's not great. It's because of Spencer Strider is a good example of a second Tommy John is why we're really concerned about that. Joining us now on the Progressive Guest Line, Solomon Wilcots, former Bengal, Eagle, and Steeler, or Viking and Steeler. He's also the host of the opening drive on Sirius XM NFL Radio. Follow him on Twitter at Solomon's Wisdom. I am a Bengal fan. Solomon, thank you so much for joining us today. I know you were at Bengals camp this week. What have you seen? How's Joe Burrow look, especially with them trying to do more things under center?
3: Well, hey, Joe Burrow looks excellent. His offense looks good. They're returning all 11 starters on that offense, and Zach Taylor believes that continuity will work to their advantage. But they also believe that by putting Joe under center, it allows them to leverage their run game and be able to create just as many big plays in the passing game. As you guys know, across our league progressively over the last few years, most of our big plays of at least the pass plays of 20 yards or more have come out of play action. More teams are beginning to leverage that part of the offense to create explosive plays, and the Bengals are no different. Roughly 90% of their offensive plays during Joe Burrow's six seasons with the Bengals have come out of shotgun. So they believe they can protect him better but still create explosive plays by putting him under center. That's something they've been working on a lot during this time of the year.
2: So, Solomon, I think we know what to expect from the Bengals offense. You know, when Joe Burrow is healthy, when Chase and Higgins are out there, that hasn't been the issue over the last few years. It's been the defense, and specifically last season, it felt like that unit completely bottomed out. Now, they went shopping. They went out and grabbed Dexter Lawrence and, you know, made a few other minor additions to that defense. But, you know, from what you've seen, from what you've read so far, this doesn't have to be a dominant unit. But can the Bengals just at least work their way into a non-disastrous defense this season?
3: Yeah, I think a lot of us have kind of lowered the bar, say as long as they rank, you know, right around the middle of the league, that would be good enough for the team to prevail overall, considering how good their offense is. But if you were to talk to Dexter Lawrence, Jonathan Allen, Boye Mafe, and Brian Cook, particularly the new additions that they've added this offseason, their bar is much higher. They want to be a top-ranked defense. They want to be a dominating defense. It starts with Dexter Lawrence. Guys, he's a force multiplier. He can make players around him better because you have to double team him, if not triple team him. He's a really good threat to get a pass rush as an interior rusher. And then it's going to free up guys like Jonathan Allen, who's playing phenomenally well, B.J. Hill, and other guys on that defensive line. They expect Miles Murphy to turn the corner in his career. And obviously, Boye Mafe, who they signed as a free agent edge rusher from Seattle. These are the guys that they expect to get a lot of one-on-one opportunities, and they're going to be expected to win.
1: If there's a weak point on the defense, it's linebacker play. You know, we had two rookies last year, and Demetrius Knight in particular really struggled being in the center of the off-ball linebacker like that. How are they looking in this training camp? Is the presence of Dexter Lawrence up front maybe freeing Knight to make better plays, to be able to diagnose plays better? How is that looking?
3: Yeah, I think there's a really good question because that's the area where they made no changes, but yet this defense, and I think especially the bullseyes on those two linebackers you mentioned, on the secondary as well, they have the most missed tackles of any defense in the NFL, the highest missed tackle rate of any defense. And so when you talk with the coaches, you talk with the personnel, and you talk with even the players, they'll tell you that those two guys are going to be better just because it's their second year, they're more experienced. But by putting Dexter Lawrence and Jonathan Allen and B.J. Hill and T.J. Slayton in front of them, that now offensive linemen won't be able to climb to the second level. You won't be able to get to Demetrius Knight or Barrett Carter, and they'll be more free to roam sideline to sideline, if not to penetrate gaps and make tackles in the backfield. That's the expectation for improvement, is to keep those linebackers clean so they can run, hit, and tackle, and they believe that that will be enough to make up the difference in terms of the deficiencies you saw last year.
2: 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Solomon Wilcots, former NFL safety, host of the opening drive on Sirius XM NFL Radio, stopping by the Progressive Guest Line here on Prop Point. So, Solomon, we got six preseason games coming our way tonight. And obviously, as an NFL veteran, you've gone through the preseason. I'm curious, how did you handle it during your career? Did you try to get up for these games, knowing that you might only see limited action? And, how has the way teams handle the preseason changed since you were in the league?
3: Nick and Jeff, look, I can tell you, it's changed a lot. We don't even have these anymore. Remember those? when you had to strap it up twice a day and, you got to go get lunch and take a nap and then have the afternoon practice. That was a lot of work, guys. But guess what? We were able to improve our game and polish up our game. When you have that many more practices, what we call time on task, I thought the level of play was at this very sharp level, even to start the season. I'm not taking anything away from today's players. But when you put in less work and expect to be better, I just don't know how that works. Now, I still enjoy today's NFL because I do think the quarterbacking has gotten better just across the board. I think there was a time when you may have had 10 really, really good starting quarterbacks. I think our league now, we have much more than that. And not necessarily 32 teams. Not everyone has their guy, but roughly at least 20 to 25, I think you could say are very solid. And so I do think the kind of work that we got done, how the quantity of work that we got done, the physicality of the work that we got done was at a much higher level. It was much more demanding in training camp in those days than it is now. But again, there's higher learning. There's more being asked of today's players when it comes to what they have to learn, what they have to know. You have more players changing teams in the offseason. So you got to learn a full playbook in a very short period of time. And I do think there's a lot more of a higher bar of a challenge academically, right, when it comes to your football IQ than, say, there was when we played. But the physical ask was much higher back then.
1: The football IQ aspect is relevant to the Colts with Anthony Richardson starting tonight. Solomon, we've got about 30 seconds left. What do you expect out of Richardson tonight? What are you watching when you see him play tonight?
3: Well, you know, I was just there in Westfield, Indiana, and I got to tell you, I thought Anthony Richardson looked great. I thought he made all the throws. The ball was coming out with great timing. So you can tell that his feel for the passing game has gotten much better. He's always had a big time arm. This guy, I'm telling you, man, he looks like Cam Newton. You don't want to have to tackle Anthony Richardson.
1: All right. Solomon, great stuff. Thank you so much for spending a part of your busy day with us. I know you're a really busy man, and we appreciate your insights. Thanks for joining us today. Catch him on SiriusXM, NFL Network Radio. When we come back, Ian Harditz from RotoWire joins us with some of his picks and pans. This is Prop Points.
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5: Welcome back to Prop Points here on VSiN, the Sports Betting Network. Nick Whalen, Jeff Erickson hanging out with you. We'll give you a quick update from the FedEx St. Jude. Michael Thorbjornsson has now joined Jordan Spieth at 5-under at the top of the leaderboard. Both those guys in the clubhouse with a 65 on the card. Tommy Fleetwood, Gary Woodland, Victor Hovland, all sitting at 4-under. Things starting to unravel a little bit for Rory McIlroy. Back-to-back bogeys. He's now at 2-over, currently lining up a shot from just inbounds as he nears the conclusion of his round. We'll, of course, keep you posted as things develop. But we're heading right back out to the Progressive guest line to bring in our friend Ian Harditz, NFL fantasy analyst for us over at rotowire.com, the mayor of fantasy football Twitter, at iHarditz. And make sure you give Ian a follow on X. Make sure you're subscribed to Fantasy Football with Ian Harditz over on YouTube. Fresh content going up every day as we enter the thick of draft season. Ian, thrilled to have you on the show. Thrilled to be working with you over at RotoWire this season. A lot that we want to discuss here, and I want to start with Jonathan Brooks. We talked at the beginning of the show about Chuba Hubbard's injury. We already knew Jonathan Brooks was flying up draft boards. I don't expect that to change in the coming weeks now, given what's going on with Chuba Hubbard. But my question to you is, where do you draw the line? It was a lot of fun when we were getting Jonathan Brooks after pick 100 earlier in the summer, but how high are you willing to take him as that ADP continues to climb?
6: I mean, I literally just had my kind of Yahoo round-by-round draft strategy guy go up, and I even looked at the round, 100, like you said, ADP, saying, I get it, though, guys. Probably not in your league, so you're going to want to get ahead of this. And now, man, I mean, I don't think he's going to be a first-round pick or anything, but if Chuba is going to be sidelined, we start hearing this early season, availability in question, round 5, round 6, I mean, it's a rocket ship for this dude, and we have seen this sort of stuff happen. Remember Bill Kroski-Merritt last year flying off draft boards as well. So in Brooks's, I guess, defense, I have him up around pick 76 right now, and I do think that given the injury to Chuba, he deserves to go ahead of Hubbard at this point. The alert for Jonathan has always just been the fact that he was being priced around more true handcuffs, but you had that potential for not only a 60-40 split, but a potential non-injury-induced takeover, just like we saw Rico Dowdle wind up getting with Chuba. So I know Chuba had the calf issue last year and that helped contribute to it, but now he's got the hamstring issue, man. It really is a young man's game. Jonathan's still just 23 years old. So if he looks anything like he did coming back out of Texas, being that first running back in his draft class as well, I'm with you. I don't think we can exactly call him a sleeper anymore because he's become way too early in drafts, but still some a man that kind of RB3, RB2, RB3 borderline that along with the Steelers running backs, man, should be very interested in.
7: Most people on Prop Points Watchers know that Nick is our resident Jaguars guy. I haven't put him on the spot yet about Bijan Tuten versus Chris Rodriguez. I'm going to ask you this question, though, instead, and we'll kind of do it that way sideways here in the side door. Where are you on that running back battle? Are the prices okay? I know Rodriguez is like RB45, I think, at this point in time. Tuten is not a bargain anymore. Where are you on these two backs?
6: I was higher on him, honestly, before I had Sports Illustrated's John Shipley over on my show and just got to ask him straight up what he was seeing at practice. And sounds like pretty much co-starters, man, between C-Rod and Tootin. So Rodriguez obviously had the foot problem going on throughout the summer, but hasn't caused him to miss much of any training camp time. And it does seem like he's back down there to be their kind of goal line running back. So there's a couple guys in this range, Bashaul Tootin, Bucky Irving, Jadarian Price. Like, it's 2026. Okay. There's only so many running backs getting 400 touches per season nowadays. We can live with two back committees. It's when we get that third guy involved that does become problematic, especially if you're not getting the pass down work and you're not getting the goal line work. So in Tootin's case, I think he's capable in those areas, but Rodriguez obviously goes back to Kentucky days with Cohen. He's looking like the favorite to be the goal line back. LaQuint Allen Jr., absolute savage in pass, bro. I know Jaguars fans love that man. He's looking like a candidate to soak up more of the pass down work, and it just really makes it a tough spot for Tootin, who, by the way, not exactly running behind a great offensive line if you want to go ahead and check out our ranks over at rotowire.com. So Tootin, for me, deserves to be, you know, a top 26, top 27 running back, but more times than not, man, I'm getting that range of drafts. I'm taking a high upside wide receiver or tight end instead.
5: So we talked about Jonathan Brooks, Ian, flying up draft boards. But we're not necessarily seeing that with Jordan Mason. His ADP is up a bit over the last month or so, but still widely available after pick 100, especially in your home leagues. And viewers of this show know I am very high on what Kyler Murray is going to bring to the Minnesota Vikings, just comparing to what that quarterback play looked like last year. And, of course, we talk about what that means for Jefferson and Addison and Juwan Jennings. It still feels to me like Jordan Mason is kind of left behind in this discussion. Is he somebody you find yourself targeting?
6: Oh, yeah. I think with home league ADP, he's one of the best values on the board right now. We're talking about someone who we at least project, man, to pretty easily lead this Vikings backfield in overall touches. In a better offense, you would like to think, can't get much worse than what we saw last year. And I think that's the part that people are missing. Mason really made the most out of his opportunities last year, as he has throughout most seasons of his career. 4.8 yards per carry. Next gen stats, they have the rushing yards over expected. Once again, Jordan Mason, one of the best running backs in the league in that as well. We just didn't get the scoring opportunities because we never got scoring opportunities in that offense. Raiders running backs and Vikings running backs last year had the same amount of carries inside the 5-yard line. So when you bring in Kyler Murray, not only should we be expecting the overall scoring offense, I think, to have just more opportunities inside the 10-yard line and everything, but Kyler, Lamar Jackson, Josh Allen, like all these dual threat quarterbacks, we've seen it over the years, man, that gravity they have in the read option game, just forcing that defensive end to be one step slower and kind of getting down and getting to the running back. It boosts the yards per carry of these guys, you know, every year, year in and year out. So Kyler, unlike Josh Allen, unlike Jalen Hurts, not someone we have to worry about vulturing too many touchdowns inside the 5-yard line. So

0: that comes into it. We go ahead and pair that running back with none other than Brock Bowers, my pick to be this year's JSN. Ultra-talented, rising third-year tight end. No target competition to speak of. Clint Kubiak offense coming in very, very high on Mr. Bowers. Round three, I like Javonte Williams going kind of in the earlier portion of it. Just think, again, he's someone who could fall into the end zone 12-plus times. Wouldn't think twice about it. Maybe you want to start going wide receiver, but that's going to be our start, okay? At least one running back, potentially a second in round three, and then we get Brock Bowers in round two, and then we just get to feast on these wide receivers in the mid-range, man, because we've already got everything else figured out. We'll touch on late-round quarterback. We got Jared Goff. We got Kyler Murray, Baker Mayfield, Tyler Shough. Choose your fighter. We'll even take two of them because it's that late in the draft anyway. For me, this allows you the best pockets of every single position in your draft. You're getting the stud running back or backs before we have to worry about the Bashaul Tutins of the world. And in round three and beyond, man, whether it's Ladd McConkey, Devontae Smith, Jalen Waddle, Christian Watson, so many wide receivers I want to have the opportunity to be able to draft. And again, by solidifying tight end and my at least RB1 spot, if not the RB2 spot early, I really do think that gives you the best chance to take advantage of each position where they're at their strongest.
1: So, Ian, we're going to see Niners-Titans as part of the six-game preseason slate tonight. And should see Cam Ward, should see Carnell Tate make his debut. It's going to be our first look at the Titans' new uniforms, which I'm very excited about. Now, not expected to see a lot of regulars for the 49ers, but there has been some indication that Deshaun Stribling will likely be on the field. He's one of many rookie wide receivers getting a lot of steam over these last few weeks. You could still get him in the 12th, 13th round in high stakes leagues, probably at least a round or two after that in your home league. Are you buying in on these reports that Deshaun Stribling has been the best receiver at Niners camp?
0: I mean, it's certainly a good thing to hear. Would much rather hear that than him being, you know, the worst wide receiver at training camp. But I still do just look at this offense, and then my heart of hearts believe it's going to roll through Mike Evans, Christian McCaffrey, and once he's back, George Kittle in the passing game. So Stribling, okay, maybe he does rise up and become a major factor here, but they also bring in Deebo Samuel. We got some veterans like Christian Kirk and DeMarcus Robinson. It seems like they've wanted him for that Juwan Jennings role, which, hey, over the past 2 years wound up leading to a lot of production, but that production came after a lot of injuries happened. So maybe Stribling proves me wrong, but at that point in drafts, man, I want the Tank Bigsbys of the world. I want the Ray Davises of the world, guys who are one injury away at running back to being must-start players, not a wide receiver 5-6 type who, again, we'll see boom 1 week, but then as the fantasy gods will do to us, as soon as we start them, all of a sudden they crash back to earth.
1: Great stuff from our guy, Ian Harditz. Again, you can find all of his work over at rotowire.com, one of our lead NFL fantasy analysts. Make sure you check out Fantasy Football with Ian Harditz over on YouTube. Ian, on the way out, what should we be keeping an eye out for? What's coming to the channel in the next few days?
0: I'm just excited to watch Marshawn Lloyd play some football tonight, fellas. But now we got some fun stuff going up on the channel. Again, Vikings and Packers, beat reporters, insights, fantasy-specific stuff. Also going round by round, Yahoo draft strategy. So getting you guys ready for those home leagues. But this is fun, fellas. I appreciate you. Hope everyone enjoys the preseason action.
1: Ian Harditz, everybody. Again, check out Fantasy Football with Ian Harditz over on YouTube. We're going to switch things over to Major League Baseball when we come back. We got some scores to update you on. We'll get Jeff Erickson's betting card on the other side. You're watching Prop Points here on VSiN.
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14: Nick Whalen, Jeff Erickson back with you. 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Michael Thorbjornsson, Jordan Spieth still sitting atop the leaderboard at the FedEx St. Jude. Scottie Scheffler just finishing up his round. He's still your betting favorite, plus 670 at the DraftKings Sportsbook. Tommy Fleetwood, one shot back. He is just north of 10-1 to win the tournament. So keep you posted again on anything happening at the St. Jude. We do have 4 Major League Baseball day games in action. Bottom third between the Guardians and the Tigers. Just 2 total hits on the board. Both of those belonging to Cleveland. It's a 0-0 game. No outs in the bottom of the third. We're also in the bottom of the third between Pittsburgh and Miami. We also have 2 hits on the board. We also have no runs on the board. Braxton Ashcraft off to a nice start for Pittsburgh. The Reds, they put up 3 on the Chicago White Sox. That's a 3-2 game already in the bottom of the second. 2 on, 2 outs right now for Chicago. And just underway between the Mariners and the Yankees out in the Bronx. 0-0 in the top of the first. Before we get Jeff Erickson's full baseball betting card, folks, football is back. 6 preseason games on the slate tonight. 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Do it right now. That's VSIN.com/subscribe. So a little bit of an abbreviated slate, Jeff, especially with these four games ongoing. But we'll still get plenty of plays for you in Major League Baseball tonight. Go to another later afternoon game. This is Red Sox-Blue Jays out in Toronto. Red Sox minus 145 favorites on the road money line. Total sitting at 8. It's Peyton Tolley. It's Max Scherzer. What do you like?
5: Well, this is interesting because the Red Sox, once the hottest team in baseball, have lost, you know, all three games in the series against the Jays. They've lost 5 in a row overall. They're kind of like, you know, all of a sudden they're doing the reverse thing here, and it's kind of scary. But they've got Tolley on the mound today. And the thing about Peyton Tolley is he's been phenomenal at home. Not as dominant on the road, however, though, especially with the strikeouts. 34.2% home strikeout rate. 22.4% on the road. And it's one of those things that doesn't really add up the way you would expect. However, the Blue Jays facing left-handers are just awful. Last 30 overall, they have a 280 ex-WOBA, which is 28th in baseball, versus left-handers. They're absolutely dead last against left-handers. 280 WOBA. K percentage at home is 21.3%, so they're not a big strikeout team. So the way I'm looking at this is I'm playing two different things here. I'm going to play, first of all, the Peyton Tolley. I'm going to play the under 5.5 Ks. You get that at plus 105 over at DraftKings. That's one I really like. And then I also like the under in this game. Under 8 with the minus 110. You can get that at Bet Rivers. So those are the two plays, under 8 and under 5.5 strikeouts for Peyton Tolley.
14: Things started to tighten up in the NL Central. Cubs have won 3 in a row. Brewers coming off a sweep at the hands of the Padres. So now just 3 games separating those two teams at the top of the division. Cubs finishing off a series in Washington this afternoon, Jeff. Kevin Gausman taking on Cade Cavalli. Do we have a Jeff Erickson patented total home runs prop for this game?
5: Oh, you know I do. If the Nationals are involved, I almost try to find a way to get involved in that there. It's a little dicey because Gausman and Cavalli are pretty good pitchers. Gausman's allowed 16 homers this year, Cavalli 15. So nothing in the Aaron Nola zone, for instance, there that we're talking about. However, you get to pick on both teams' bullpens. And that's where I think this comes into play, especially the Nats bullpen. They have a 4.91 bullpen ERA this year. And the expected stats all suggest that the Cubs have the 26th best expected ERA in bullpen ERA in baseball as well. And I don't think they've done enough to improve their bullpen to say that. Now, the last time I said a team hasn't done enough to address a known deficiency, I said that about Joe Adell yesterday, and he homered twice, so shame on me for that. But I'm going to go back to the well nonetheless. I'm going to go with the over 2.5 total homers in this game. We're getting plus money on it today because of these two starting pitchers. It's plus 130 over at DraftKings. There's been 12 homers in this series combined. Alex Bregman alone has had 4, including 3 yesterday. It's been Rockets red glare in this series. It's 90 degrees in D.C. for this game. So the ball should fly quite nicely there in this one here. But still, it should be a fun game to watch. I'm not going to do any individual plays as far as that goes and trying to time which players are going to hit that home run. But I think we should see plenty of homers in this game.
14: Well, we took our shots at Aaron Nola. He does happen to be on the mound tonight, Jeff, for the Phillies taking on the Minnesota Twins. Twins are technically the home team, but of course, this is the Field of Dreams game in Iowa. This will not surprise you, Jeff. I have not seen the movie Field of Dreams. It does not preclude me from watching this game every year. I love that Major League Baseball is doing this. I know we have the Little League Classic coming up as well, involving the Milwaukee Brewers. But Field of Dreams game starting up at 7:30 p.m. Eastern tonight. Game is pretty much even on the money line, total sitting at 8.5. How are we playing this one? How are we attacking Aaron Nola should be the question.
5: First of all, I'm glad you preempted me for asking the question, have you seen Field of Dreams? I knew the answer, but it's no, always nice to say. I don't blame you. I mean, it's certainly dated, but as far as that goes. It is an Aaron Nola game. Now, keep in mind, Dyersville plays as a little bit of a pitcher's park. We have such a limited sample, though. I mean, what are we really talking about here in terms of sample size and how a team plays? We usually say you need 3 years of sample size for it to count. Our buddy Todd Zola tells us that over at RotoWire. It is Aaron Nola night. We like Aaron Nola night. We're going to keep going back to that particular well. He's allowed 29 homers so far this season, 18 by left-handers. So left-handed hitters have more homers than Kevin Gausman has allowed all season long, more homers than Cade Cavalli has allowed all season long. Yes, we're going to find a home run prop in this one here. It's going to be Brooks Lee. Brooks Lee has 17 homers on the year. He's had a couple in the last 10 days. 14 of his homers have come against right-handed pitching. So I like this setup here. Brooks, and the dinger prop is beautiful at plus 680 over at FanDuel. We're getting a good payoff if we get to that as well. So Brooks Lee, Brooks was here. That's another movie reference you probably don't get. At 680 at FanDuel. Shawshank, by the way. Have you seen Shawshank?
14: Yes, I have seen Shawshank. Long time ago. That was a one and done okay. Watch for me.
5: Okay, fair enough. It was on 37 million times on TNT and TBS, so I think I saw the partial replays of it like 17 times. Cause, you know, just one of those back in the era, in the pre-streaming era, where I it was just kind of whatever was on, I'd see. That's why I saw it so many times. So Brooks Lee, plus 680 home run over at FanDuel.
14: Rangers Angels out in L.A. It's Jacob DeGrom night for Texas. It's Walbert Urena night for the Angels. How are we playing this one, Jeff, as the Angels just kind of play out the string?
5: Yeah, and the Angels have been feisty this week against the Rangers, much to their chagrin, but their offense has not been feisty lately. Last 30 games, 69 WRC plus and a 271 WOBA, both are 30th in baseball. Second highest strikeout rate in baseball over the last 30 days at 26.2%. Strikes me as a perfect opportunity to bet the Jacob DeGrom strikeout prop. At 6.5 strikeouts, which is at some shops, it's minus 120 at FanDuel. If you want to find a plus price, it's listed at 7.5 at a lot of other places there. That's up to you which way you want to go as far as that goes. I'm also going to get a play on the under here as well, because while we're at Urena, I know that like some of the expected numbers suggest he's not nearly as good as he's been, and the walk rate is the thing that kind of points to that. But he's pitched okay against Texas twice already. Texas's lineup is a little weaker still. I'll go the under 7.5 in the game total. That's at minus 108 over at Bet Rivers.
14: Send out our best bets of the night, Jeff. First, if you want to tack on anything for Dodgers Brewers, it has to be something that benefits the Milwaukee Brewers, though. That's the caveat. Feel free to add that in. And then I know you have an NFL win total you want to throw in as well.
5: Sending Gary Sanchez to the moon for plus one. Let's go the under in that game. It would be to the Brewers' benefit. They're minus 115 over at FanDuel, under 8.5 as far as that goes. My best bet of the day is football. I'm getting my cues from Nick here. I'm going to take the Falcons under 6.5 wins. Gave this out with Gil and Kelly earlier today. Plus 120 at DraftKings. So many bad things already happening. They're having the training camp from hell. Tua's going to start on Friday. Okay, good luck on that one there. They don't have a right tackle to speak of. Juwan Taylor might end up being their starter. I just think there's a lot of bad juju with going on with the Falcons. Under 6.5, it's a stark number, but we're getting plus money, plus 120 over at DraftKings.
14: Even though I know what I'm signing up for, Jeff, I am tricking myself into getting really excited for this six-game preseason slate. So I wanted to get a little bit creative here, wanted to try to generate some value. We know Jordan Love is going to play. We know Joe Burrow is going to play. Both Love and Burrow to throw a touchdown on their first drive of the game tonight, plus 1950 over at the DraftKings Sportsbook. Let's see some scoring. Let's ride with those two-star quarterbacks that we will see tonight. That's going to wrap things up here on Prop Points. Money Moves coming your way next. JBT, Tim Murray, stopping by the show. Keep it locked. You're watching the Sports Betting Network.
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28: What's up, folks? Welcome in. Another wonderful edition of Money Moves here on the Vegas Stats and Information Network. Jonathan Von Tobel, Stormer Bonatoni out on assignment. She'll be back on Tuesday, so you're stuck with me over the next couple of days. We've got a good show on tap for you today. A lot of baseball going on today, including, how about this? I get screwed over. It's all about me. The Reds and White Sox moving their start time up. Supposed to start at 11:10 a.m. Pacific time, but we now have four games that are currently underway in Major League Baseball. So before we get to the rundown, let's update you on everything going on. Three of the four dogs getting bet today in this early window slate. Let's start with the Chicago White Sox and those Cincinnati Reds. This is the highest scoring game of the day so far. 4-3 in the top of the third inning between these two clubs. Looks like the White Sox got bet against here a little bit. Minus 140 to minus 134, the closing number here at Circa. Andy Abbott getting the start for the Cincinnati Reds. A darling of sorts for this program, as is Eric Fetty, former Hustle and Rebel out here at UNLV, out there on the mound right now for Chicago, working through some work coming out of the bullpen. Martin getting the start, getting chased pretty early. Two innings pitched, two hits, three earned runs, and 35 pitches. We'll count in or check in on Martin to see what's going on there. Did not see whether or not he was pulled for performance or for injury, so we'll update what's going on. The second time for a short stint, by the way, for Martin. Last time we saw him, for those who don't remember, was a start against the Cleveland Guardians. Got pulled after one because of rain. Now here again, getting a little bit of a short hook, so we'll see what exactly is going on. Really? Had a pitch at his head. Okay, did not really see this. All right, so we will see what's going on and ramifications of what's going on with Martin. But again, Fetty out there opposing Abbott. Abbott not doing so well. Four earned runs over two innings. Other matchups here, we have low-scoring affairs, Yankees and Mariners. That one's scoreless. Yanks being the lone favorite, getting bet up about 20 cents here at Circa from $1.44 to $1.68. Scoreless in the bottom of the fourth inning between Miami and Pittsburgh. It looks like Pittsburgh got bet down minus 129 in the overnight, the open, minus 120 at the close. And Detroit draws first blood here against Cleveland. They're up 1-0 top of the fourth inning. It was Cleveland getting bet against here for -122 to -110 at Circa. But we have plenty to get to. It is a jam-packed show. Football is here. So without further ado, let's get it started.
0: It's time for the top headlines and topics of the day. This is The Rundown.
28: Our training camp tour continues as it always does. I'll be driving solo for these couple of legs of the trip, but Motor City is where we begin. A little bit of Motor City madness when it comes to the offense for the Detroit Lions, coming off of a 9-win season, but a lot of expectations for Detroit this coming year. Part of it has to do with the schedule that seems very easy. Shouldn't say seems. They've got the easiest schedule by opponent win total so far this season, but issues potentially popping up with this offense. We'll tell you what they are and what that could mean for a team that has a ton of expectations both internally and externally when it comes to their success in the 2026 season. Also on the docket for today, a little bit of an Octagon outlook. UFC coming up this weekend. Looks like a pretty fun card, including Islam Makhachev at the top in the main event. So very much looking forward to breaking this down. Dave Ross will be with us as we look ahead to the card this coming weekend. We'll have his best bets. We'll look at every single aspect of this and get some value out of what should be a fun card. A little top-heavy, though. Main events seem fun, some recognizable names. But outside of that, maybe not a lot of depth to the UFC card this coming weekend. But we start with football. Thursday night means some Thursday night lights. We are very excited. NFL preseason kicks off in earnest tonight. We have a smattering of games in the National Football League. We have a lot of line movement. We'll get to some of the news for some of the games tomorrow as well. But how about this today? Six contests later tonight in the National Football League, which is where we're going to start our program for today. Wanted to go through a lot of the line moves, where we're at, where we opened, and what some of this means, and how you want to attack some of these games, because we've talked about this a little bit at length here on this program and talked about it yesterday with Stormy. You will see rapid line movement off of news, and sometimes it's a little bit easier to catch than others, and I think sometimes we get a little too aggressive. But let's start at the top here. Pittsburgh Steelers playing host to the Green Bay Packers. Steelers originally at some spots open up as a 1.5-point favorite with a total of 37.5. Current number right now has Pittsburgh catching about 2.5, now 3, with a total of 40.5. Now, we do know that there are going to be some starters for Green Bay. We don't know the degree. Mr. LaFleur, tell us what the plan is for your Green Bay Packers.
1: I'd say it's pretty fluid in regards to how many snaps. But I do think there's a lot of value for all our guys to just get mentally prepared to go play a game. Whether it's one play, whether it's three plays, 10 plays, the whole game. I think there's a ton of value in that. Just getting your process down.
28: Yeah, getting the process down, and it looks like the Steelers potentially aren't playing their starters here today. But the reason why I wanted to play that, because that's LaFleur from about a day ago, I do think it matters because we as a betting community and the betting market as a whole moves very quickly for some of this news, and rightfully so, right? If the Green Bay Packers are going to play their starters and it seems that the Steelers are not, then there is some value in moving the line in one direction. But we still don't know what the role of those starters are going to be. In fact, LaFleur was asked about just generally what he expects, and he even said he reserves the right to not even play Jordan Love. Now, I don't think that's going to happen, but the whole point here being is that I think that we overvalue the presence of starters in preseason games. Jordan Love could play this game and then just come out, hand the ball off 3 times, and leave the game. That we don't know exactly the extent of what this is. They just maybe want to get them out there. We don't know what they're going to work on, but the market moves pretty heavy when you get some of these news. Again, you're up to 3 here in favor of Green Bay over at DraftKings and other spots, and I tend to, and maybe sometimes for me, this is a mistake, but in the preseason, I tend to want to push back on some of these because it gets really aggressive. And then you really see the impact in the first half. For today, the Packers are up to a 3-point favorite over at DraftKings. For the first half, they're 3.5-point favorites, totals at 23. Circa here, they're a 3-point favorite, -115, 3.5 at other spots. So for the game, they're 3-point favorites. And for the first half, they're 3.5-point favorites. A lot of that has to do, obviously, with the thought of Love and the starters not playing into the second half. Maybe they're only going to play the quarter. We don't know, and that's the whole premise here. But do know that the Steelers, at first it looked like everything was up in the air. The quote from, I think it was from the Steelers the other day, we do know this. There's going to be 3 groups loosely separated, with the first playing a series or 2, the second finishing the first half, and the third taking the second half. The question about this overall is what the quarterback depth chart is going to look like as it shakes out for the Pittsburgh Steelers, which, by the way, go to VSiN.com. All of the depth charts are posted in a singular article written by Matt Eumanns, who's going to join us a little bit later today. We'll talk about some preseason football, some of the depth charts. But for the depth charts for the Steelers, Aaron Rodgers, Mason Rudolph, Will Howard, and Drew Aller. I think the real question becomes how that dynamic between Rudolph, Howard, and Aller is going to shake out with the news that Rodgers isn't going to be out there. Will Mason Rudolph get the start? Will Howard, Drew Aller? Again, this is kind of moving as we're talking, so I'll get to the bottom of this and see what's going on. But how that shakes out is going to be pretty interesting between Howard and Aller. Howard, of course, we have not seen. Didn't play in the preseason last year because of an injury. Didn't get in on the regular season either. Let's move on to another contest that I thought was pretty interesting. Los Angeles Chargers on the road against the Houston Texans as part of the preseason today. Houston Texans open up as a 1.5-point favorite with a total of 38.5. Current numbers right now for this matchup between these two. Houston, about a 1.5-point dog, total 37.5. Chargers not playing starters in the first game here against Houston. Quote from Harbaugh, who kind of laid out everything that he thinks. Quote, we have a plan. Veterans, starters, not an exact 11, more like 15, will warm up for the first game against Houston, then not play. Then about 27 or so will play the first preseason game. Second preseason game, we'd like to see the starters, the veterans, play a series. And then the third game, we'd like to see them play two series. Hopefully there's good clarity, and then we could all prepare as we need to do. What's going to be interesting here, and we'll expand on this with humans, because there's a couple of teams that have these situations. The Colts playing later today are one of them. There it seems to be a true quarterback battle for the second spot for the Los Angeles Chargers between DJ Uiagalelei and Trey Lance. And DJU, potentially, according to some reports, really pushing Trey Lance for that battle. So what that means from a play-calling standpoint, not entirely sure, but you do know at the very least that they are trying to actively, the Chargers that is, and this coaching staff, see who the best option is as a backup quarterback for Justin Herbert. Maybe that means some better starters or better players along the offensive line sticking around. Maybe that means some actual play calls for these guys to see how they operate. But it does seem that quarterback competition generally leads to some success. And the good thing for the Chargers is generally they have a pretty good depth chart for preseason football. Both DJU and Trey Lance with some mobility, so then they can counteract some of the poor offensive line play they might see as this game goes along. As far as the Texans are concerned, not playing their starters, the select group that D'Amico Ryans was talking about the other day, the starters not going to be out there on either side of the ball. Houston does not have as sexy of a depth chart. We do know that C.J. Stroud's not going to play. Davis Mills is a very serviceable quarterback in the National Football League. And then Graham Mertz, one would assume that Graham Mertz is going to take a vast majority of these snaps at quarterback, because the second most valuable position outside of your quarterback is your backup quarterback. And I would think that they don't want to put Davis Mills out there and risk him. He has been very good in his spot starts for the Houston Texans. Tennessee Titans on the road against the San Francisco 49ers. Starters are going to play for the Tennessee Titans. Saleh the other day after practice, quote, I don't want to put a number on it, but it's not just going to be a series, end quote. 49ers opened as a 2.5-point favorite. They are now, San Francisco, catching 5.5 or 6 against the Tennessee Titans. Total 39.5, 40.5, depending on where you look. Now, this is a line move I can get behind a little bit more, only because, yes, part of this is, hey, our starters are going to play. You have the new regime taking over in Saleh, so maybe that actually means something here. But there's so many injuries for the San Francisco 49ers. You're signing guys to absorb snaps. I understand this to an extent. Some of this is that dynamic of starters playing versus backups to start the game, but some of it also is just the attrition that this team is dealing with, and you're not seeing that same dynamic. Yes, the first half line is inflated. Titans are a 4.5-point favorite. Before the game, they're 6-point favorites, so a little bit more baked into this is the attrition that the roster is going through for the San Francisco 49ers today. And then a last bit of news here, Indianapolis Colts and the New England Patriots. For those who did not see this, we know that the Patriots are not going to play their starters. Drake May will be out. And as we talked about yesterday when Stormy was here, Shane Steichen told the media the other day, Anthony Richardson and, of course, Riley Leonard going to split duties, play the halves, and then we'll see what goes from there. We're going to see Anthony Richardson first off. We saw this flip. New England was a 1.5-point favorite with a total of 38.5 at the open. And now you're starting to see this Indianapolis as about a 2-point favorite, 2.5. Some spots, like DraftKings, up to 3 with a total of 37.5. First half number for Indianapolis, not as dynamic, right, as we're talking about here, a half-point spread with a total of 20 between those two teams. Again, another quarterback competition. So, and the important thing, too, for Richardson, they're shopping him around. They want to see him succeed because they want to get something out of him for sure. All right, let's take a break. On the other side, Matt Youmans, host of VSiN Primetime, one of two hosts for the program that's going to be with us today. We'll get his thoughts on these quarterback depth charts, some preseason plays that he has, and a little bit more. It's coming up next year on Money Moves.
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4: With the Bloomberg Business of Sports Report, I'm Charlie Pellett. A record-breaking price for an NBA team, Josh Kushner and former Disney CEO Bob Iger are paying $12 billion for the Lakers. Kushner is managing partner and co-founder at Thrive Capital. Iger and his wife, Willow Bay, previously acquired control of women's soccer team, Angel City FC, in 2024. Adidas's World Cup momentum has carried over to the resale market with trade in the sports brand's apparel soaring 687% in the first half on StockX's online platform. StockX said the surge was driven by strong demand for football jerseys before and during the World Cup. More than a quarter of Gen Z investors say they see sports betting as part of their long-term financial strategy. That's according to a survey by Betterment. And that's the Bloomberg Business of Sports Report. I'm Charlie Powell.
6: Gambler's Bonus hits again. On June 14th, Betty hit four fours, clearing her Gambler's Bonus four-of-a-kind bingo card for over $11,000. Betty hit big, and so can you with Gambler's Bonus. It's why you play the game.
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1: So we have an answer to the question. Davis Martin was ejected today. He hit South Stewart in the head. Stewart, of course, hit a solo homer off Martin in the first inning. So the natural rebuttal from Davis Martin, not to strike him out, sit him down, and perform your job, it was to throw a fastball at his head because he was pissy about it. So Davis Martin gets ejected. That is why he had the short hook. We were discussing that earlier, whether or not that was going to, what had happened with Martin. Another short start after playing just one inning against Cleveland last time out. We'll keep our eye on everything that is a tie ball game now. 4-4 bottom of the third inning. White Sox and Reds out there in Chicago. But let's head out to the Progressive Guest Line. Welcome in our first guest of the day, Matt Humans, host of Eason Pride Time and the Friday Football Invitational Mastermind, which I know is coming together. I retweeted the tweet from you, so we wait with bated breath for the announcement, Matt. But the preseason is here tonight. We got some line movement here today. It looks like Aaron Rodgers and the Steelers aren't going to play their starters. I don't want to start with there because Green Bay is going to play their guys. We just don't know to the extent. But this line has already flipped to Green Bay as about a three-point favorite on the road, 3.5 in the first half. When it comes to some of these line moves, Matt, I've kind of made the case, you know me, that sometimes they're a little too strong. We've kind of understood that the Packers are going to play their starters, and I don't think we expected the Steelers were. This seems kind of strong, considering we don't know the role of the starters for Green Bay. They could just play a series and get out of there.
2: Well, I agree with you there, and I was talking about this yesterday with Paul Howard, too, and Chuck Edel and I were discussing the preseason yesterday. Nobody loves to bet the preseason more than Chuck. He would prefer to bet the preseason over regular season. And for those who say the pros don't bet the preseason, they're dead wrong about that. Jordan Love and the starters are going to play, what, one series, maybe two? How much of an edge is that? That's not much, you would think. And I actually kind of like the Pittsburgh quarterback situation, even behind Aaron Rodgers, with Mason Rudolph, Will Howard, and possibly Drew Aller, but especially Will Howard. That's the guy I think should get a lot of snaps in this game. And Chuck was talking about overreactions in the market, and then I think this is one of them, where now you're seeing actually the three that was at DraftKings just disappeared while you and I were talking here in the last 30 seconds. But you could have grabbed Steelers plus three, and you can still grab that at BetMGM, and it looks like South Point and a couple other spots out there. So, you know, when you read these headlines, the starters are playing. The starters might play one series or two. And how much is that actually worth, right? What is that worth? Is that worth a point? It's hard to quantify what it's worth because they've got to make that one drive pay off or that two drives pay off. And rarely is that going to be the case. So I think this is one of those overreactions. Well, I would actually probably lean to Steelers plus three.
1: So the play that I actually do have, I have two. We'll get to the other one because I think maybe you'll agree with it. But the other one is a play against an overreaction. I took seven with Detroit. I think the market's getting pretty strong about this. And I made the case to Gil earlier today. I wonder if you would agree. When this opened Bengals as a 3.5-point favorite, I thought that baked in what Zach Taylor told us last week, Matt, that the starters were going to play. And yet the number opens 3.5. We're up to seven. I understand the quarterback situation for the Detroit Lions, but Dobbs has worked well in terms of getting into teams on short notice and performing. Altmaier's fine. But again, in a preseason setting, the first half number is 6.5-7, and the game is 6.5-7. I understand the Bengals are going to play their starters, but again, this seems strong, and I thought the opening number factored that in pretty nicely.
2: Well, yeah, like we just talked about, Bengals are going to play their starters, what, two series? They're not going to play that much. And then it's Joe Flacco, Josh Johnson, and Sean Clifford. Basically, you're betting on Josh Johnson and Sean Clifford if you're going to lay 6.5 or seven here with the Bengals. Now, admittedly, I hate this Lions quarterback situation. I did not like Luke Altmaier at Illinois, and Josh Dobbs has been in Lions camp for, what, 3 days, something like that. So I hate that, but at the same time, I think this is an overreaction, too. I haven't bet this game, but if I did, I would take the Lions plus seven. You're going to be sitting in a situation here if you lay it with the Bengals. Look, if you lay 3 or 3.5 with the Bengals, that's fine. But you can't lay 6.5 or 7 at this point. And you're going to be sitting there in a situation where you hope Josh Johnson and Sean Clifford cover for you in the second half, and I would not be interested in that bet.
1: All right, what do you make of your, what are your expectations, maybe I should put it that way, for the Las Vegas Raiders today in the debut of one Clint Kubiak as head coach? They are now up to a 3, 2.5-point favorite. Total's been rising steadily, too. It's as high as 42.5. I think that Kubiak's going to take this somewhat seriously, but what do you make of what we're going to see tonight out here at Allegiant?
2: Well, first of all, I can't believe you skipped over the Colts game. Did not ask about Anthony Richardson. I'm shocked.
1: We'll get there.
2: Save
1: the best for last.
2: Okay. All right. Yeah, I talked about this yesterday, too. This is really my best bet tonight. I laid Raiders -1. And I've been watching a lot of the interviews, reading the stories out of Raiders camp, and just general intuition is that the Raiders are going to take this game semi-seriously. And I think that Clint Kubiak probably wants to get that first win as coach. But more importantly, you're going to have three quarterbacks, you got something to prove, who are playing tonight, and Kirk Cousins, Fernando Mendoza, and Aiden O'Connell. And look, the Arizona defense, I put these numbers in the VSIN betting guide a couple months ago, but the Arizona defense over the last 9 weeks of last season was the worst in the NFL. It was horrendous. That Arizona defense is still a disaster in the Hall of Fame game. If these Raiders quarterbacks can't go out and move the ball up and down the field against this Arizona D, something's wrong. I think the Raiders probably should be able to put up pretty good numbers tonight. And I know that the trends point to the team that has a game under its belt. If you go back and look at the trends, the teams that played the Hall of Fame game typically cover the next time they got a game experience, and that pays off. Well, trends don't pay the rent, as Jimmy Vaccaro says, and I think this should be an exception because this Arizona D is so bad. And the Raiders got the new coach and the quarterback competition angle. It's now gotten up to, like you said, 3 at DraftKings and Circa and several other spots, but I did lay Raiders -1.
1: So my play, which is now long gone as we're speaking, maybe there's something that has come out in the market here. I laid a 0.5 in the first half with the Raiders, and it is up to 2.5 now as we are talking about this game. Some thought there in the market that this team's going to – I think they're going to do what – remember when Josh McDaniels, when he took over the team a few years back, where they were game planning for these preseason games and actually putting some stuff out there to win some of them, and I would agree with you that Kubiak's going to do this. But big move here is not only the Raiders are 3-point favorite for the game, but they are now a 2.5-point favorite for the first half against Arizona. All right, let's talk about the headliner then. 4:30 p.m. Pacific time, all eyes will be on Boston, Massachusetts, as Anthony Richardson returns in glory for the Indianapolis Colts. They are 3-point road favorites, total of 37.5. No starters on the other side for New England. I would assume you laid every number with Indianapolis, maybe some alts as well.
2: I did not, but I'm intrigued by this game. I want to see how Anthony Richardson plays, and if I think Shane Steichen needs to cut him loose. You got to find out if the kid can play. Just let him go out there and don't try to put a saddle on a wild horse. Just let him go out and make plays, make something happen, let his natural ability take over and see what Anthony Richardson can do. And at this point, why not? What do you have to lose? Just let him go out and play. I want to see if he can make some plays in a situation like this. And when you look at the Patriots, that's kind of a tough sell too, with Tommy DeVito and Baron Morton. To me, this is one of those games that I'm really interested to watch and kind of evaluate, but I don't want to bet.
1: Well, in a similar situation, and you know, I was going through your quarterback depth charts and reading some of the news, I actually kind of like the quarterback depth chart for the Chargers as well, and they're taking on the Texans. We'll see if Davis Mills plays at length, but I don't think that would be the case, which means Graham Mertz is going to get it, but you have a quarterback battle for the second spot on that depth chart between DJ Uiagalelei and Trey Lance. I think that's generally positive for a team, right, when you have two guys that are vying for a job at the quarterback position.
2: Well, exactly, and both L.A. teams have that going on right now. So Trey Lance, DJ Uiagalelei, and Trey Lance has put up big numbers in the past in some preseason games. Obviously, doesn't do any gets a regular season, but he's been a pretty good preseason quarterback. You have to evaluate these under a different through a different lens. Also, we don't have much time left, but the Rams have an interesting situation. Stetson Bennett and Ty Simpson are battling for that number two job, and that's what you have to look at a lot of times. There are heated competitions for these number two jobs, and the Chargers have it and the Rams have it.
1: We only have 3 games tomorrow, Miami, Washington, Tampa Bay, New York, and then Denver, Atlanta. Did you play anything for tomorrow?
2: Let's see. Tomorrow, I did not play that Washington game, even though I know sharp money's on the Dolphins there. The Washington situation is really kind of a train wreck right now with the Laremy Tunsil injury, and you don't want to play Jaden Daniels behind that offensive line right now. I would say that, by the way, Dan Quinn's got one of the worst records of any head coach in the NFL in the preseason. He's always been a bet against coach in the preseason. I did not play Denver, Atlanta either, but I do know Sharp Money is on the Broncos there just because it looks like Michael Penix is not going to play, and it's going to be Tua. And behind Tua for Atlanta, you got Cooper Rush and Jack Strand. JBT, do you know where Jack Strand played college football?
1: I looked this up. I know the mascot is the Dragons, I believe, but I don't remember where.
2: How about Minnesota Moorhead?
1: Okay. Am I right about the mascot?
2: What's that?
1: Am I right about the mascot? Are they the Dragons?
2: I don't even know what the mascot is. I just know he played at Minnesota Moorhead because I had to look it up. I said, who the hell is Jack Strand? And yeah, that's the quarter, Cooper Rush and Jack Strand, so it's not a great quarterback situation for the Falcons.
1: Matt, thank you very much. We appreciate it. By the way, I nailed it. At Matt Youmans 24/7, VSiN Prime Time. Check him out there. Go to VSiN.com, check out all the work. We'll be back. Tim Murray, his co-host, going to join us next.
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1: Weird, you know, sadistic people picking mouses apart in the back of his house. It just had to happen. Let's talk some Week Zero, buddy. I am obviously really excited for Week Zero coming up, but I wanted to start with a very big game, selfishly. You know, I like UNLV football, but it's a massive one. It could have some college football playoff implications. UNLV's been bet up to a 6-point favorite with a total of 57.5. Am I wrong in thinking this UNLV team might be a little overvalued in the betting market?
19: Well, first and foremost, I don't know who's worse, you or humans. You can never tell either one of you guys anything's off the air. So we were having a moment. I was talking about some situations in the backyard, but we digress into the game of your love, which is UNLV. And I'm kind of with you here, JVT. And you know, I was texting with a buddy of mine who's a radio host down in Memphis, Jeffrey Wright, and I feel like I've got the best information coming in on these two games because you know this program at UNLV as well as anybody out there, and my buddy down in Memphis I feel like knows that program well too. You know, you got the situation, and maybe it's the unknown, JVT, with Memphis and the turnover that they had. Ryan Silverfield leaves to go to Arkansas. They bring in Charles Huff. You know, remember a year ago, everybody, you know, in the college football betting world was on Southern Miss over their win total, and they got there with relative ease when they brought a lot of talent from Marshall down to Southern Miss. Now you're making another jump up, obviously. That was intra-conference. I'm really intrigued by Memphis here in this spot, and I just don't think there's a real necessity to bet it right now. If the market's going to continue to react like this, JVT, I'll wait and see if we get a 7. You know, it does concern me that the place that you sit at, Circa, which is thought to be maybe the sharpest college football shop in the world, is the only place at 6.5. So I'm going to do a little bit more digging on this one. But yeah, UNLV, it does feel like, JVT, when you're talking about teams to make the college football playoff, it's them and Boise State who are quickly discussed. And, you know, the American, I think the reality is that conference has a chance to cannibalize itself. So I think there's some thought process of whoever wins the Pac-12, if it's Boise and they run away with it, or if it's UNLV in the Mountain West, they would have a real opportunity to get this auto bid. But lastly, I'll say on this, and I think you would probably more abreast of it than I am, but like if the reports are true that Alex Orji's fighting for this starting job over Jackson Arnold, I don't know about you, man. That gives me a big red flag. So we'll see. If this thing gets up to 7, I think it'll be a hold your nose. I got to take Memphis here in this spot in Week Zero.
1: I would say to that point, I think a lot was made of Dan Mullen's comments actually at a practice that I attended and maybe from a clip that I had put up that they were battling with each other. And then Orji had a very good practice the other day at the Raiders facility, from what I understand. But from what I gather, it's going to be Alex Orji as the backup here and that Jackson Arnold's going to be the starting quarterback for UNLV. So I don't think it's Minnesota Vikings-esque where it's like a fraudulent battle. I just think Jackson Arnold's got a little bit of a stiffer leg up than I think the perception is. But we'll see if that's the case. And I think at this time of the year, to kind of expand on this theme, I'm more willing to kind of push back on market moves at this time of year because while there are some sharps that are very on top of these things, we all kind of know less about these groups. The line moves late in the season where you really want to respect them. And to that point, Tim, I kind of want to grab 7.5 out in Ireland with North Carolina. Look, I don't know if this offense is going to be very good, But I think we should give Bill Belichick credit. At the end of the year last year, they were covering numbers. They were a pretty good defensive team. And I think that at the very least, I kind of trust that they're going to be a competent defensive group. And if I'm getting 7 and a hook in a neutral site setting that can have some weird variance out there in Ireland, I'd be willing to take a stab with it, especially with, you know, this unproven quarterback at TCU. I'll take the key number with the hook added on to it. But what do you make of this game and where this has moved?
19: Well, I think that would be the number one contrarian play of the weekend, would be to go with North Carolina, as crazy as it sounds. You're seeing early reports from varying sports books that everybody and their mother is laying the chalk with TCU. And I get it, right? Based off of what this offseason has been, you know, the recent development of Steve Belichick, is he going to be back from this medical leave? We'll see. I will say, on the positive, I do think the addition is unique as he is as a personality and certainly his past, I think Bobby Petrino is a very good hire for North Carolina as the offensive coordinator. Yep. So, you know, we'll see what North Carolina looks like from a, you know, an offensive standpoint. And yeah, I think TCU, you know, they did lose Josh Hoover. You know, say what you will about Josh Hoover and the turnovers that he had. You know, you're bringing in an FCS quarterback. And, you know, I poked around a little bit to hear how Jaden Craig, the Harvard transfer, was looking, and I think they're excited about him. But kind of going back to what we were just discussing with UNLV, right? That's kind of blind optimism. So I would be hard pressed to lay 7.5. It's funny to think a year ago the popular underdog of week one was North Carolina, right? In that big spot, hey, they're gonna take the world by storm, and they get absolutely blown out after an early touchdown drive. Now you get to catch these points on a neutral over in Ireland with Bill Belichick, and there's been nothing positive about this program. You know, I know Brad Powers came on my Saturday show and gave out under 4.5 plus money as a best bet on a season win total. I do think it's going to be a struggle when you look at some of the challenges they have on this schedule. But, yeah, I think for me it would be dog or pass right now when it comes to the game over in Ireland in week zero.
1: Tim Murray with us talking a little bit about week zero and some of these matchups. Actually, I think a really good week zero slate. A lot of these games are pretty good and impactful as well. And let's go to the ACC once more. But this one between two ACC programs, NC State and Virginia. Virginia about a 5.

0: UNLV in Memphis. But, you know, this is a conference game. It was kind of a weird quirk last year these two teams played. It wasn't a conference game. This year it is a conference game with the ACC mostly going to nine games. But that's a discussion for a whole other day with the decision-making there in that conference. I'm having a hard time with this one because part of me wants to fade Virginia this year, JVT, because it did feel like, for the most part, outside of the ACC championship, a lot of fortune went their way. You know, a lot of balls kind of bounced their way. So I was thinking, all right, regression is coming. But NC State's kind of one of those chic teams that I think a lot of people are curious about. Hey, could they make a run to the ACC championship? They do retain CJ Bailey, a quarterback. They also lost a lot of other talent. When you think about Hollywood Smothers going to Texas, they're running back, a lot of other pieces left via the portal. But you do have an upgraded quarterback and an unknown at quarterback for Virginia. You know, Chandler Morris leaving, you know, exhausting his eligibility, and now you bring in Bo Prabula. You don't really know what you've got there at the quarterback position. So I think this would be another spot for me, JVT, where I would look towards the dog here in NC State. So, you know, a lot of dogs jumping out to me here in week zero, you know, in these early games.
1: All right, last 90 seconds with you. One-way traffic, like a couple of these streets downtown for Hawaii and Stanford. Not many people buying in on the Rainbow Warriors. What's going on here? Is this just the Ashlock injury?
0: Yeah, I know. And you are bullish on Hawaii. We talked about it on the VSiN College Football Betting Podcast, and you believe they have some value to win this conference. I did make a bet in this game. It wasn't a side. I actually bet under 49.5 here. I was at the game last year. It was, there were a couple turnovers, a couple short fields, but still was a 23-20 game. You've got a first-time head coach in Tavita Pritchard taking over the Stanford program. And I do think Stanford, are they going to lean into what they once were when Pritchard and Andrew Luck were on that roster, kind of ground and pound and try to grind you? I do wonder if the line move is mainly because of just the size up front for Stanford. Yes, Hawaii did lose Pafeli Ashlock, lost a couple other top receivers to the portal, but similar to what we just talked about with NC State, Micah Alejado is back from all accounts, off to a really good start in camp. So I think it'll be a competitive game. Have not bet the side, but I do think it's a lower scoring game, JVT. I envision, you know, almost similar to what we saw last year, 23-20. I think this is a lower scoring game. So I did bet under 49.5 for week zero out in the Bay.
1: 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Thanks a lot for the time, man. Appreciate it. And we will talk again soon.
0: All right, JVT. See you, man.
1: Yeah, you got it. VSiN Prime Time. We'll come back. Breaking news in Major League Baseball and the full slate as well.
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1: 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Woof, woof. This is what some call the dog days of summer. Hot temps that seem like they will never end. 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
3: 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A couple of score updates in Major League Baseball. We do have some breaking news in the league as well that we will get to momentarily. But the Reds jumping out on top over the Chicago White Sox. The drama here, Davis Martin ejected after throwing at Sal Stewart's head. Stewart, of course, nailed him with a solo shot earlier in the contest. Martin getting a little bit of revenge. In two starts, he has now pitched three innings, got cut short due to rain in his last outing against Cleveland. Now here gets ejected. But the Reds are exacting maybe a little bit of a revenge up 8-4, top of the fifth inning over the Chicago White Sox. They close about plus 120 dogs here at Circa. Parker Messick and the Cleveland Guardians trail 1-0 to the Detroit Tigers, but through really no fault of Messick, he's at least done his very best to keep this thing together. So far, 5 2/3, just got nailed for a second earned run, make it 2-0 Detroit up on top in the seventh inning. For Messick today, 5 2/3, the two earned runs and six strikeouts with two walks. We are into the bullpen now. Yoho's out there on the mound. Kiner Montero, six innings pitched so far, no strikeouts, one walk, and three hits against the Cleveland Guardians thus far today. Seattle and New York, look at this. The Mariners are capable of taking a lead. Logan Gilbert's getting out there on the mound. Top of the fourth inning, they lead 1-0 over the New York Yankees. Yankees, the lone favorite that got bet up in this early window, closes about $1.68 favorite. And Pirates, Marlins, up 2-0 is Pittsburgh in the top of the sixth inning. They close as $1.20 favorites, total of eight. Some low scores so far outside of that matchup between the White Sox and the Reds in the bottom of the fifth inning. So with that, a little bit of news. Speaking of the Cincinnati Reds in Major League Baseball, Hunter Greene has undergone Tommy John surgery for a second time. He's going to miss the 2026 season, of course, and all of the 2027 season. He might not miss a season. There might not be baseball. But either way, another Tommy John surgery for Hunter Greene. The oft-injured starter didn't make his first start of the current season, for those who don't remember, until early July because of elbow issues. Just five starts so far this year, a 6.83 ERA, 33 strikeouts, nine walks, and 27 and a third. We've known about this for a while with Greene, utmost potential, but has not been really meeting it, especially when it comes to availability. And now we'll miss time. Won't see him again until 2028. With that, we do have some games today that we can discuss. Let's start in the National League and work our way around. We begin with the Chicago Cubs on the road against the Washington Nationals. Kevin Gausman, Cake Volley are going to oppose one another overnight here at the Cubs. Is about $1.41 favorite, 8.5 shaded to the over at minus 115. Current number now, about $1.45, 8.5 still juiced in that way. So a small bump in favor of Chicago and Gausman. Last time we saw Gausman on the road against KC, seven innings pitched, four hits, two earned runs, got taken deep one, struck out four, and walked one. That was in his Cubs debut. But you do wonder if maybe he's rounding into a little bit more of a deserved form. Three earned runs over his last 12 2/3 of innings of work. That's two starts, a barrel rate of just 7%. Hard hit rate has dipped under 40 over those two starts. A minute sample size. But the reason it's worth bringing up is some of the underlying metrics have kind of proven to show that Gausman has been deserving of more on the season. He's got a 4.29 ERA, but a 3.82 expected and a 3.50 53 fielding independent. A little unlucky on balls in play, a little unlucky on the strand rate, so maybe that bounce back is happening here. Again, market slightly moving in his direction. Seems to be accurately priced, though. For Cavalli and the Nationals, Cavalli's been pretty good. Six innings pitched against Cincinnati last time out. Gave up seven hits, three earned runs, all of them solo shots. Struck out eight with two walks. Interesting to know for Cavalli, and maybe worth watching here today, home runs starting to become a small problem. He's allowed six home runs in his last three starts. That's over 18 innings of works. He's pitched at least six innings in each of his last six starts, eight of his last nine, and he hasn't allowed more than three earned runs in a start since June 7th, despite the growing issue of home runs. So something to keep in mind as the balls are leaving the park a little bit more often, but Cavalli still has been limiting other damage. We know that James Wood still out with an oblique injury. Worth updating that he's not expected back this week. And of course, since he's been injured, the Nationals, not 4-4, about six runs per game will round up and be nice, but it's worth pointing out over this run, we'll call it, for the Nationals. While they are 4-4, three of those four wins came against Cincinnati. When they took on, we'll call them contenders, playoff caliber teams, they went 1-4. That was Philly and the Chicago Cubs, a minus run, 8-run differential, and they've allowed 7.2 runs per game in those contests. So not as successful against some of the better teams. We'll see if that manifests here against Chicago. Let's talk a little bit about the Dodgers. Shane Drohan's going to get the start. Roki Sasaki's going to be out there. Dodgers open up as about $1.36 favorite on the overnight line. Current number here, about $1.41, small bump in favor of Los Angeles. Sasaki, I think, is going to be the story here for Los Angeles. I know that we've talked a lot about their struggles, but now the Dodgers waking up a little bit. They've won three straight. But Sasaki is really, to use that term again, woken up himself. He's not allowed more than two earned runs in a start over his last four, and three earned runs or fewer in seven of eight. If you look at his last four starts, 24 innings pitched for Sasaki, five earned runs total, two homers allowed, 26 strikeouts to seven walks. And in comparison with what we've seen for the season, just so you can understand what the improvement is here, for the season, Sasaki has struck out 23.8% of opposing hitters. Over this four-game stretch, he has struck out 27.7%. He has walked 9% of overall batters he's faced so far this season. Walk rate's down to 7.4% over this four-inning stretch. So whether Sasaki's actually figured some things out with the bigger glove, whatever it is, he's at least rounding into a better form. And so looking at him as a 4.54 ERA, 4.16 expected guy, which is what his season-long numbers would tell you, recent form would tell you that he's playing a little bit better as we're looking at it here. Drohan on the other side. Last start we saw him, Minnesota, five innings pitched, nine hits, six earned runs, got taken deep twice, one of his worst starts of the season, struck out four but walked four as well, and very quietly has been knocked around a couple of times in recent memory. On the 24th of July, six innings pitched, six hits, five earned runs against the Rockies. He's allowed three-plus earned runs in four of five starts, and over that stretch he's got a 5.83 ERA. Some of the underlying metrics, again, similar to what we've seen for some of these guys. Maybe you can make a little bit of a case that Drohan's been a little unlucky, but Dodgers kind of getting back on the horse. Sasaki has been pitching pretty well. Maybe the market's not giving Sasaki enough credit. Under a $1.40 seems like something worth looking at here for the Dodgers if Sasaki's going to maintain this form today against Milwaukee. Let's head to the American League. Boston Red Sox are going to send out Tolley here to oppose Max Scherzer. Red Sox lost five straight. Magic's done. They're cooked. Everything's going to be done here. They're at four up in the second wild card spot in the American League. The offense, though, has been the issue, and we've talked about this a lot with Boston in the big picture. It's one of the reasons why they went shopping at the deadline for some offensive help. The offense is pretty below average, and they need help when they could get it. It had gotten hot for a couple of weeks, but we've seen now what the issues are with Boston over this five-game losing streak. They're averaging just 2.8 runs per game during the slide. Rutschman's been up, but we haven't seen him perform quite yet in two starts so far. One of six, no runs, no RBI, two strikeouts and three walks for Rutschman in a Red Sox uniform. It's two games, so you're not freaking out too much. Tolley, 3.20 ERA, 2.79 expected in the this season versus Sacramento. I call him the Sacramento Ace. The A's, six innings pitched, two hits, one earned run, struck out 14. He was absolutely fantastic. He struck out 7-plus in five straight starts. One would assume that maybe this is an opportunity for him to keep that going, but Toronto, pretty good at putting the ball in play. They might not hit particular, or the ball might not land, you might not get it, but they will make contact, they will put the ball in play. Maybe worth looking under a strikeout total for Toll here, but Scherzer on the other side, what do we do with him? Do we go with larger sample size, or do we go with recent sample size? Last start, 5 1/3, five hits, two earned runs, both of them solo shots. He struck out four. His last three starts, Scherzer, 14 innings pitched, four earned runs, 13 strikeouts to four walks. Barrel rate is down. Hard hit rate is down. Strikeout rate starting to creep back up. So you do wonder if Scherzer's maybe just starting to get his arm back, his legs back here. We saw this open at $1.64 in favor of the White Sox, the Red Sox on the road. Current number, though, we're looking at -134. That seems like a little bit more of a fair price. The pricing on Boston had reached its all-time high. And even if you don't really believe in Scherzer's turnaround, given the way the offense is playing and what we're looking at here for this matchup, +64 and +120 coming back, +140 coming back on the other side seemed a little pricey. I know Boston, again, power rating wise is very high now, but $1.34 seems to be about priced right. That's where the market kind of met its point of resistance, by the way, at least here at Circa. We saw this get down to as low as -128, but now we're back to that $1.34 range in favor of the Boston Red Sox. Last one in the American League, we got a couple of interleague contests, including that Field of Dreams game, which we'll get to a little bit later. But Texas Rangers and Anaheim Angels, I like how I waved that off. I haven't seen Field of Dreams, so I don't really care that much, to be quite honest with you. But some people out there do. Corn, right? That's the theme. Ghosts, things like that. Anyway, Kevin Costner? Yeah, I think so. I like how I look at Justin. Justin's just as clueless as I am, our producer. Either way, Jacob deGrom, Walbert Urania are going to get the start to oppose one another here. Let's talk about Urania really quickly. 2.83 ERA, last start, just 2 1/3, 4 hits, 4 earned runs, 2 strikeouts, 3 walks. We know the game plan for Urania. You just got to get that pitch count up. You got to make him work, and you can have some success. But the kid has been absolutely fantastic. And deGrom, last start, 5 innings pitched, 3 hits and an earned run. It was a solo shot, 9 strikeouts to 1 walk. He has allowed 5 earned runs in 2 of his last 4 starts, and he hasn't pitched well on the road. So you do wonder what that means for him here. But Urania, pretty volatile dude for the most part. And I don't know if I trust him entirely. We saw this open at $1.40 or $1.56 on the road. Seemed a little high for Texas. We're down to that $1.54 range. We'll get to the Field of Dreams game. Don't worry. We also have to get to the Detroit Lions, who are next up as part of our training camp tour. Don't miss it. It's coming up next here on Money Moves.

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10: 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Still debating whether or not I want to enter the Grandissimo. You know, $100,000, a drop in the bucket personally, so maybe I would like to enter the contest. We'll see if that's the case. I haven't decided whether or not I want to do it. Stormy and I will, I think, nail down over the next couple of days. She's off for the next three shows. When we go into the contest, I think we settled on for sure a million and then one survivor, maybe two. We'll find out if that's going to be the case. But either way, we'll have our show entries as usual. The difference will be how many we will have. I think we're going to go for multiple survivors, but we'll nail that down coming up in the next couple of days. Speaking of football, though, we've been doing it here on this program the entire time. We're jetting around America, visiting every single training camp site. Well, let's hop in the car and stop at our next spot in the Motor City.
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10: The Lions are our team today out in Michigan. 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Win total for the Lions at 10.5. Division win total at 3.5, shaded to the under at 155. 14-1 are thereabouts to have the most wins in the National Football League. 150-1 to have the fewest wins, and a $2.20 favorite to make the playoffs. In the NFC North, you're getting plus 170 on them to win the division, plus 930 to win the conference. Super Bowl at 19-1. Your leading MVP candidate, Jared Goff, at 35-1, and Coach of the Year, Dan Campbell, at 25-1. I don't think there's really a question last year for a team that has thoughts of being a contender, only winning 9 games a season ago, is going to be considered a disappointment this year with some key additions, not a ton. Expectation still is going to be for this group, playoffs, Super Bowl contention, and the like. Key additions for this group, Isaiah Pacheco comes in to replace David Montgomery, Cade Mays at center, who we'll get to. Larry Borum comes in to add some depth along the offensive line, DJ Wanham along the defensive line as well. And Alex Anzalone, and David Montgomery out the door, mentioned Montgomery as well. But these losses for them defensively, we will add to and quantify for you coming up in a little bit. But I wanted to focus on the offense, because the offensive line, I think, is going to be the real question. You know, it's funny. You come in and you replace your offensive coordinator from a season ago. Drew Petzing comes in now. We're going to see him for the first time this preseason as a play caller. But what I find very interesting is, statistically, if I were to show you what the Lions did overall a season ago, you would ask, why do you need a new offensive coordinator? They placed pretty well in a lot of different metrics. If you looked at it overall, 5th in expected points added per pass, 6th in expected points added per play, 12th in overall success rate. But that delta between your EPA per play and the success rate, well, that shows that you're not as successful, to use the term, down to down, getting the percentage of yards that you need to stay on track as an offense, generally relying on some explosive plays or some explosivity with your offense, and not usually being consistent on a down to down basis. And a lot of that had to do with what I think should be the biggest topic for this team, and I'm not, I think, a rare person thinking this. I think a lot of people do if you're following the group. The offensive line for the Lions. Last year wasn't great. They finished 20th in adjusted line yards per carry at 4.27. They finished 13th in rush yards per game at 120.1, which generally is fine, but when you're the Lions, an offense that is built around their rushing game as it has been under Dan Campbell, that's not good enough at 120 yards per game. And they were 25th in expected points added per rush. They were one of the least efficient rushing offenses in the NFL. So how do you handle improving this offensive line in this running game? Well, you address it in free agency. You address it in the draft. In the draft, they went out there, first-round pick, Blake Miller, who is projected to start at right tackle. Then you go out and you help along the offensive line with getting Cade Mays. Problem with Cade Mays is a wrist injury that is going to keep him out for the foreseeable future. It's a big blow for this Lions group along an offensive line that needed to desperately improve. Jared Goff, while the offense in general was pretty good, performed in spite of this offensive line for the most part, pressured on 36% of his dropbacks last season. So the offensive line play performing poorly, not only in the run game, but the passing attack as well, specifically when it comes to pass pro. And Goff is just not a quarterback. And Heumann says this all the time. I invoked this yesterday. Generally, quarterbacks aren't going to perform well under pressure, but some quarterbacks handle pressure better than others. Some people just handle pressure better than others. Jared Goff, not a guy that you want to be pressured. 50% completion rate last year when he was under pressure. Yards per attempt at 7 flat, 2 touchdowns, 3 interceptions. And for a guy that does such a good job of not putting the ball in danger, his turnover with the play rate spiked to 3.4% when he was under pressure. This offensive line needs to be better. But on paper, you're looking at a rookie starting at right tackle, a backup center. That's going to be a problem for this group, and you do wonder how much better they're going to be along this offensive line. The other question is, defensively, what are we going to continue looking at with this group? Will they continue their descent down the rankings overall of defense? You go back to a couple of years ago, they were a top 10 team in terms of expected points added per play. Last year, they finished 13th. So now, with Alex Anzalone, second in tackles, out the door, and a pass rush that has some real questions as to where it is going to come from, you do wonder what this is going to look like for Detroit as well. Second guy on the team in terms of pressures, Al-Qadim Muhammad, 53 pressures, 11 sacks. He's now with the Tampa Bay Buccaneers, along with Anzalone. If you look at this overall, and think about that, he was second on the team, Muhammad was, in total pressures with 53. Aiden Hutchinson led the team with 100. So there's a pretty stark drop-off when you're looking after Hutchinson of where this pass rush is going to come from. And so it all kind of leads to a bunch of other questions, right? And by the way, no other Lions pass rusher had more than 30 pressures last season. So I think a lot of the expectation for the Detroit Lions coming into this year is built and baked into a schedule that is the easiest in the National Football League. They have a schedule that, by opponent strength of record, is the easiest. Are we overvaluing this Lions team because of the expectation that they're going to be able to romp through this schedule? We saw the New England Patriots beat the crap out of a really easy schedule last season. It got them to the playoffs. Eventually, they got to the Super Bowl. You see the start of this season for the Lions. You're home against the Saints team that is starting a second-year quarterback in Tyler Shuck and maybe is going to be one of those teams with some upward trajectory, but still you have some questions about in general. Maybe you start the season 1-0. You've got to go to the Buffalo Bills to start the season, to week two, your first road game of the season. Jets, Panthers, Cardinals going into the bye. Seems like a generally manageable schedule, and all the way through that matchup against the Dolphins in week 9, you should be able to stack up some victories against some of the bottom dwellers of the National Football League. In the first 9 weeks, you get two of the teams with the lowest win totals in the NFL and the Dolphins and the Cardinals. You get a Panthers team that seems relatively weak. The Jets are down there as well. After that, maybe you start to see this team take some lumps, and this generally comes to me with, okay, how do we handle this from a betting standpoint? A lot of people are in on the Lions, 10.5 over minus 115, and it's one of those things where I understand it, and I see where you're coming from, but I do have some questions as to where this Lions team is going to be on defense. And that, to me, is what gives me pause on really buying in. Look, the NFC North should be pretty good. The Chicago Bears do have a lot of those indicators that they're going to take a step back. And we'll talk about the soon-to-be Indiana Bears coming up in a few days when we continue our training camp tour. But those are going to be some difficult matchups. What if I'm wrong about the Minnesota Vikings? I espoused yesterday that I think Minnesota is probably going to be one of those teams that I believe struggles and maybe is a little overvalued because there's this blind belief that KOC is going to be able to turn around Kyler Murray and this defense is going to continue to perform at an extremely high level. But what if they're good? What if I'm wrong? What if Kyler Murray does turn his career around and he is the next, whatever you want to call him, Sam Darnold, Geno Smith, a guy who goes to a different system and all of a sudden finds a peak of his powers in a new offense? Then those two games in divisional play become a little bit more difficult as well. And then, of course, we know how competent the Green Bay Packers are going to be. If the Lions aren't as good as they can potentially be on defense, and if this offensive line is going to be an issue and they're not going to get the same pop from this running game that they have in the first few years under Campbell, I can see a scenario in which, look, man, 10.5 seems kind of rich, considering this easy schedule. The skill positions are awesome, as we know. Amon-Ra St. Brown last year, 117 receptions, 1,401 yards, 11 touchdowns. Jahmyr Gibbs, 320 touches, 1,800 total yards from scrimmage, 18 rushing and receiving touchdowns, and he averaged nearly 6 yards every time he touched the ball. You understand how good that can be, how good Goff is, but I do find myself pausing a little bit when you match it up with the expectations that the market has thrust upon this team. And I also think there seems to potentially be this impact, and we're seeing it with some of the other teams that are near the top or bottom, however you want to look at it, in terms of strength of schedule. The New England Patriots did such a good job in beating up on a very easy schedule that maybe we're putting too much into the strength of schedule, that maybe everything we've talked about with this team is already baked into this number, and that it's actually worth looking at it under 10.5, because again, 10 wins can still be a playoff-type season. Hell, 10 wins could still win the NFC North, but the really high expectations, I think Stormy's got some high expectations for the Lions this year, especially with the injury to Mays at center, I find myself just a little bit kind of wanting to push back on what that's going to be here. So season-long bets, potentially, under 10.5. I do, though, totally buy into, because they're still going to be good on offense. It's, again, the offensive line and the defense, it might be some issues here. Jahmyr Gibbs, looking at him for an offensive player of the year, that's going to be a very good option for you. Again, if he can get near 2,000 total yards from scrimmage and 20 touchdowns, as he nearly did a season ago, that is going to be something that is going to put you in contention for that award. We talked about the ripple effects of a potential suspension for Puka Nacua the other day, or a potential injury that either hampers him to start the year or causes him to miss a game, as well as the suspension. It opens the door a little bit for some of these guys that are priced in this market a little bit further behind him. And of the two skill position giants, we'll call them, I do think I'd rather have a piece of Gibbs just because he does so much, both rushing and receiving, as opposed to Amon-Ra St. Brown, who is a fantastic player in his own right, but Gibbs seems to be a leading candidate, and the odds would reflect that, too, for Detroit. I think they're the rightful favorite in the division, but 10.5, I'd rather go under 10.5, and we'll see what exactly this offensive line looks like as we are looking at them heading into the 2026 season. Go to vc.com/subscribe. Check out everything we have to offer, too, by the way. If you like these training camp tours, we are posting them up on the VSiN Watch app, which you can use, of course, to watch all of these programs, as well as some of the dedicated segments that we have up on the network all throughout the day. VSiN.com, though, is the spot for a lot of the great content that we have up there, including some of the podcasts that we have. That would be like First Strike, for example. Dave Ross America's Hero is going to join us on the other side. We've got to talk about UFC 330. Interesting main events. Can there be an upset on this card? We'll find out what Dave thinks when we return.

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11: Service in Las Vegas has issued a severe thunderstorm warning for San Bernardino County in Southern California, Southwestern Clark County in Southern Nevada until 12:45 p.m. Pacific Daylight Time. At 12:07 p.m. Pacific Daylight Time, a severe thunderstorm was located 9 miles northwest of Rim, moving east at 15 miles per hour. Hazard, 60 miles per hour wind gusts and quarter-size hail. Source, radar indicated. Impact, hail damage to vehicles is expected. Expect wind damage to roofs, siding, and trees. Locations impacted include Prim, Jean, Groot Springs, and Sandy Valley. Seek shelter inside a well-built structure and stay away from windows. This storm is capable of producing damaging winds and large hail.
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14: He's the only person that's fighting on this card. I guess there's other ones. But Dave, the reason why I bring this up is obviously you can guess what the answer is to the question, has Jonathan Von Tobel seen Field of Dreams? I'll let you answer it for me. Have I seen Field of Dreams?
15: Absolutely not. We know the JVT criteria. John, I was thinking about you today because somebody posted from Rocky 3, Thunderlips, the ultimate male against the ultimate meatball, Rocky. And I thought, has Jonathan even seen this movie? Has he even seen this classic, this cinema, this dynamic movie? I know you hated the original Rocky. I have so many bones to pick with you about movies that were created before you were born. You're missing some great cinema, Jonathan.
14: So I bring this up because... to the point of me missing cinema, I'm sure you have seen this. Have you seen, because of this Field of Dream games, this list of top 30 best baseball movies is going around on social media. Number one is something called The Pride of the Yankees, which I have no idea what that is or what that means or what it's about. Of the 30 of these baseball movies, I will answer our audience because I put this out there. I have seen three of them. I have seen Moneyball, and I have seen... Actually, I don't even know if the other ones I've seen. Fever Pitch, And that's it, actually. Oh, The Sandlot. There we go. I've seen those three. That's about it. And I would contend that Mr. 3000 with Bernie Mac should be on that list, but I don't know what is going on with this baseball list at all. And I'm not big on Field of Dreams, but we'll talk about that game coming up here in a little bit. I just figured it would get in your craw a little bit here with this. What do you got?
15: It does, but Jonathan, all I ask out of all those movies, just watch Bull Durham for me. That's the only one you have to watch. I guarantee you Jensen Lewis, our aficionado here in the network when it comes to Major League Baseball, would concur that as long as you watch Bull Durham, I'll let all the other ones slide.
14: Okay, let's see. The Bulls minor league baseball team, one asset no one other can claim, a poetry-loving groupie named Annie Savoy. As the team season begins, Annie selects brash new recruit, Ebby Calvin Lelouch, whom she Christians nuke to inspire with the religion of baseball. Blah, blah, blah. Okay, this sounds terrible, but I'll give it a shot. All right, some would say that the UFC card this weekend sounds terrible. Maybe not a lot of depth to it. We got a lot of heavy favorites on the card as well. But let's start at the top. A name that I think a lot of people would recognize, I do personally, although I've watched a little bit more MMA, I think, than your average person, of course, Islam Makhachev. He's in your $4 favorite against Ian Machado Gary. So what are we doing here? Can Makhachev be upended? How are we going to bet this main event?
15: Well, Jonathan, he really is one of those guys you could put on the short list for pound, right now. And I know that that list is ever-changing, certainly in the UFC, and it really is to the eye of the beholder. And sometimes I think Makhachev, the greatness gets almost diminished a little bit because he's run through so many guys. But remember, this was a lower weight class that he was doing that up. And now when you go up to 170 here as the champion, and you go up against a bigger guy in Ian Machado Gary, I don't want this comparison to be misconstrued. But there are some John Jones similarities to what even Ian Machado Gary can do, meaning the length that a guy like John Jones used to employ with the leg kicks to keep people at bay, especially the wrestlers back when John was a light heavyweight champion against the guys like Daniel Cormier that wanted to look for the takedown. Makhachev is going to want to do that with Machado Gary. He's not going to want to stand in striking range where the longer guy, Gary, would have some built-in advantages. So to me, this has got kind of one of those stalemate fights that kind of has the making of one that might go deep into the night, potentially to all five rounds. Look, I think Makhachev is the likely victor in this fight. He should be the favorite. He should not be an almost $4 betting favorite in my mind. If you're going to play the side, to me, it's a live dog. It would be dog or pass. I have passed so far on it. I did not pass on the over 4.5. Laid a little bit of juice there at minus $1.70. If you want to get that closer down to about $1.10, $1.20, you can play it to go the distance. I don't see a lot of finishing potential. Even if Makhachev gets Gary down to the ground here, Jonathan, I think Ian is smart enough, intelligently can defend off of his back and get to the, you know, wall walking, get back to the octagon side and get back up. I think we have the proximity probably to go all five here in that probability. I do like the over 4.5. It can get dicey. We've seen Gary tire, at least in the Carlos Prates fight. So maybe that those last 2.5 minutes might get squirrely. If you don't want to sweat that last out, that 2.5 minutes, play the over 4.5 minus $1.70. But again, I do think if you want to look to a side, it's dog or pass for me.
14: If you like the analysis there from Dave, check out First Strike, one of the many podcasts in the VSiN podcast family, wherever you get your podcasts. He and Rob Moreno doing a fantastic job over there breaking down these MMA cards every week. All right, let's talk about the co-main. Women's strawweight title bout. Mackenzie Dern, Jillian Robertson are going to pose one another. Dern is about a $2 favorite, $2.45, depending on where you look. How are we going to handle this one?
15: Here's what I love about our network, Jonathan. And again, shout out to the great Lou Finocchiaro. I'm going to have him on my program as I do every Friday. And Rob and I had Reed Kuhn on this week. And Reed is really the father of analytics when it comes to MMA. It goes back over a decade. He's written a book called Fightnomics. And I had my thoughts on this fight months ago. So did Rob. And we discussed it on First Strike almost all summer long. And then I do hear differing points from people that I really respect. And those two guys in the space that I just mentioned are two of them. And they're almost on opposite sides, too. I really like the dog side here in Jillian Robertson. And I'll tell you why. We know, and you know, Mackenzie Dern is arguably the greatest BJJ practitioner that we have, men or women. You can make the argument she's as good as anybody. Like Ronda Rousey was with judo back when she was champion. That's what Mackenzie Dern is to Brazilian jiu-jitsu when she gets the fight down to the ground. Here's the irony in this fight. Jillian Robertson wants the fight to go down to the ground too. And she is no slouch in her own right on the ground. And she is a submission artist as well. So what sometimes happens in those situations, JVT, is I can go back to, say, Colby Covington against Kamaru Usman when Usman was champion. And all we wanted to see was those two guys grapple because they were the two best wrestlers at the time fighting each other 170 pounds. What did we get? Five rounds of stand-up, right? I don't know that we'll get five rounds of stand-up here. I think eventually it will go down to the ground. That's what everybody wants to see. But it might stay standing a little bit more than people think. And ironically, the numbers actually bear it out to Mackenzie Dern on the hands. I still don't see it that way. She's an awkward striker. She has gotten better as time has gone on. But I can go back to say that Marina Rodriguez fight, where she looked like fish out of water when she was standing there with a girl like Rodriguez. I don't think she wants to fight that style against Jillian Robertson. And if, when the fight goes down to the ground, Robertson is a D-A-double-G dog. I mean, she is tough as nails. Mackenzie's going to look for submissions, and she doesn't mind if it's off her back and if she is Robertson inside of her guard. That's how proficient she is in Brazilian jiu-jitsu. But I can see her getting marked up. I see elbows coming from the top from Jillian Robertson. And I'll tell you this. There's two props that I really like, JBT. One at Circa that I saw today, 16-1 on Robertson via sub. Mm-hmm. If you like the dog, I don't think this is going to go all five. My favorite play is the under at plus $1.40 because Dern has got a very good chance of submitting Jillian Robertson. But if it goes the other way, that submission could come the other style. 16-1, and Robertson is on record saying, if I can submit her, Jonathan, then that would be the best scalp on my cap that I can have in my career. She's looking for it. But 12-1 for the KO prop for Robertson is not bad either. You find it around 6-1 inside the distance. I like the dog side here. I really think she's going to touch her up on the ground, and I don't think Mackenzie Dern's going to like it at all.
14: Beats by the Books host Dave Ross with us discussing the UFC 330 card coming up this weekend. All right, so co-main and main in the books. Let's go to what everybody is going to be watching come Saturday night. Vicente Luque taking on Trayshawn Gore. What are we doing with this middleweight bout right after the early prelims? Luque's about an even money dog here.
15: I can sense your sarcasm, Jonathan. That's
14: no,
15: what I love. You're right. This will not be one of the hottest tickets on the card that we're going to get with Trayshawn Gore against Vicente Luque. I do like the Luque side. I've been burned by him in the past, and I kind of thought maybe his career was over. I know Gore's been looking better in his last couple times out here, but I really think Luque's got more ways to win the fight. And I do think early in the fight is a good possibility for the older guy here in Vicente. I don't know that he wants to get paid by the minute anymore. I know as I get a little bit older here, Jonathan, I like to get my work done and get out. So I could see that coming from Luque. If you want to look to an under, there could be finishing potential on both sides here. But you give me Luque, who's got more skill. He's a more skilled fighter than Trayshawn Gore. Just age is not an aside anymore. But I'll take the better pure striker and pure fighter in this instance, and Luque, I got him at plus $1.05. I still think even money is an absolutely fair price to pay.
14: Before we get you out of here, is there a baseball movie that doesn't have Kevin Costner in it? Because I would assume he's like in every single one.
15: No. No, every NFL draft movie and no. Every baseball movie pre-2000 has to have Kevin Costner in it. It is by law.
14: What about Waterworld? I think I've seen that one. That was a pretty good one. All right, Dave, appreciate it, man.
15: Don't watch Waterworld. Terrible.
14: Okay, all right, appreciate it. Dave Ross again, VC by the Books and the First Strike Podcast. He and Rob Moreno doing an absolutely tremendous job over there. I like that. So we'll recap some of the best bits we had from some of our guests as well, and a bone to pick too. NFL preseason, we'll resume that. We've got some news and notes that are coming out of starters tomorrow and on Saturday. Maybe some betting systems to go over as well when we return.

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20: 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Couple of score updates. Major League Baseball, we have some day games that are currently underway. We have later games as well. We'll get to the Field of Dream games coming up here in a little bit. I guess people care about the Field of Dreams aspect of that. Let's go out to Miami, where this thing escalated pretty quickly. Pirates up on top in the ninth inning, 13-0 over the Miami Marlins. Money line off the board if you want to lay 13.5 plus 395. But Pirates taking care of business today on the road. Cleveland on the road against Detroit. They are trailing by 3 runs. Tigers in the ninth as well. 3.5 is a total here, minus 2.5 on the run line. Cincinnati Reds late in this contest as well. Bottom of the seventh inning, they are up 9-5. Money line price, minus 2,900. Total 15.5, shaded to the over, minus 123. Mariners and Yankees, a one and a half run line, plus 159 if you want to lay it with the Mariners, who currently lead 1-0, total 3.5, shaded to the under at $1.35. Mariners, a $2.08 favorite over at DraftKings. And Red Sox, Blue Jays. Red Sox currently up in the second inning. They are about $1.66 favorite, plus 144. We talked about Scherzer maybe getting some of his stuff together early going, maybe not so much. Red Sox, again, $1.66 favorite on the road. Coming up in about 30 minutes. We'll have Cubs and Nationals. We'll rehash that in a few minutes as also we look at the game between the Phillies and the Twins before we get you out of here and onto some of the best bets in the NFL preseason. Speaking of which, a couple of news and notes in the NFL preseason before we get to some of the betting trends we have coming out over the last few hours. Officially, didn't think that this was going to be a big secret, but head coach Joe Brady of the Buffalo Bills said today that quarterback Josh Allen and all of their healthy starters will play in a limited capacity in Saturday's home preseason opener versus the Carolina Panthers. It seemed like maybe that is the direction that they were heading in terms of playing some of the starters. Again, we don't know the entire role, but we do know that they're going to be out there. Buffalo, a 2.5-point favorite at multiple spots, 3 here at Circa with a total of 39 against Carolina. Panthers, as we know, dealing with some injuries. Haven't had full clarity on what's going to happen with the Panthers, but worth noting again, Josh Allen and the healthy starters will play limited capacity, is the quote, in Saturday's home preseason opener versus the Carolina Panthers. Speaking of Saturday as well, quarterback Caleb Williams of the Chicago Bears will not play in Saturday's preseason opener against the Browns, per Ben Johnson. Tyson Badgett will start for Chicago. This is an interesting one, because for a while, remember Cooper Rush was like the preseason darling? He had done very well in the preseason, and I think Tyson Badgett potentially could be that sort of a player for you in the preseason. We have seen him in 3 seasons now so far. Preseason numbers have been pretty good. 67% completion, 7.1 yards per attempt, 7 touchdowns, 2 interceptions over the course of 3 preseasons, and 141 dropbacks in those preseasons. He has yet to commit a turnover-worthy play, 2 interceptions in his time as a preseason starter. So Badgett, one of those guys that is probably going to be one of those higher-end starting quarterbacks that you're going to see in these preseason contests. Worth noting that he will get the start for Chicago on Saturday against the Cleveland Browns. That number in favor of Chicago right now, in favor of Cleveland, I should say, a 3-point spread or 3.5, but mostly 3s across the board, total 40.5. We know 2 for Cleveland, as it has been noted, but for those maybe that missed it, we are going to see Deshaun Watson get the start. Shador Sanders will follow after him. Let's go to Kansas City. Patrick Mahomes, not going to play in Saturday's preseason game, per Andy Reid. Justin Fields, Garrett Nussmeier, and Chris Oladokun will split snaps. Again, don't know the dynamic there. I tend to lean towards some of these primary, secondary, and backup quarterbacks not getting as much of a run. Again, here are your backups for a reason. You want them to be healthy as well. And especially with Fields and the Chiefs, that's going to be a really interesting dynamic. I know that the expectation and everything that has been reported is that Patrick Mahomes is going to be ready to go for the start of the season. But considering the injury he's coming off of, one would think that you're probably going to be pretty careful with Justin Fields as well, just because you don't want him dinged up as you head into the regular season. Chiefs, though, a 2.5-point favorite against the Los Angeles Rams, total of 36.5. Rams, one of those teams that we have discussed as in the midst of a quarterback battle, not for the starting position, but for the backup. And you do wonder what that means from a play-calling standpoint or anything else for the Rams once they get out there with those guys. But right now, belief, at least in the market, is that the Chiefs getting bet up from 1.5-point favorite to a 2.5-point favorite. No Patrick Mahomes for Kansas City. And for New Orleans, Spencer Rattler is going to start Saturday's preseason game against the Jacksonville Jaguars, according to Kellen Moore today. So that's also worth pointing out for New Orleans, as they will protect their guy Tyler Shuck and allow him maybe to get a little bit of run later. New Orleans, as it stands, is a, I got this at a 1.5-point favorite, total of 35.5 against Jacksonville on Saturday. No clarity on what's going on with Jacksonville either. Haven't really dug into it, though. But the Saints, a 1.5-point favorite. Rattler played really well. And so you would think that, too, you're in pretty good form if you're New Orleans, if Rattler can get out there and play at some length here. So that's the update. We should also note for New Orleans, this is actually somewhat big news because we've talked about the Offensive Rookie of the Year market quite a bit in many different shows. Our programs here on the network have brought it up, obviously. Love the futures. But one of the potential contenders for Offensive Rookie of the Year suffering an injury for New Orleans. But news today, Jordan Tyson, 8th overall pick of the 2026 NFL Draft, exited with an apparent leg injury, did not return. Tyson is 6-1 over at DraftKings to win Offensive Player of the Year. I brought him up when we talked about New Orleans. There's a lot of different questions I have about this team, and Tyson, I think, was one of them. But if he was going to work, I thought it was going to work out pretty well. And you can make the argument that Tyson, in the way that he is priced, considering that I think Fernando Mendoza is a little mispriced as the second shot on the board with Carnell Tate at plus 550, because he's just not going to play to start the year, could have made the case that Tyson was one of those guys that's going to really thrive in this offense. But right now, with an injury, we do not know what's going to happen there. So we'll keep our eye on everything transpiring with Tyson in the injury at this point. So, with that, NFL preseason has a lot of different ways that you can look at this thing, right? We talked a lot about coaches and the way that they handle certain things. Certain coaches have the way they want to handle their preseason matchups in terms of the desire to win a game, potentially, right? We've talked about this when it comes to Kubiak, for example, and how he might actually look at something like this and go, you know what? I want to establish a regime, and I want to go out there, and I want to win as much as possible to start my regime out here in Las Vegas. So you'll see some head coaches really try hard to win some of these games, especially when they're taking over. You'll look at certain things as well when it comes to totals and some of the trends that you'll see. But some betting systems are out there for the NFL preseason. And Steve Mackinnon has done a really good job over at Visa.com compiling some of the preseason betting systems that you'll have. And it goes back to some of the many things that you'll get as part of a Visa Pro subscription. I wanted to cherry pick a couple of these. All of them are somewhat listed, but

drive since 2015. Dogs catching 1 to 3 points in the preseason. 190, 128 against the spread. Good for 59.7%. If you go back to that last angle, underdogs in 2024, 10-10 against the spread. Less successful than usual, as he puts. But the favorites in those games covered by 22.5 points per game, so covered with relative ease. Tonight, as you look at the card, you got quite a few teams that are in that range of the sweet spot, right? Green Bay, a 2.5-point favorite over the Pittsburgh Steelers on the road. Indianapolis, depending on where you shop, a 2.5-point favorite, but upwards of 3. Chargers laying 1.5 tonight against the Houston Texans. Vegas now up to a 3.5-point favorite, so kind of getting out of that range. And then the Titans are 5.5, 6, so out of that range as well. But maybe looking towards some of these dogs to stay inside of these short numbers, potentially against some of their opponents, like Pittsburgh against Green Bay and New England against Indianapolis. But the Cincinnati one is going to be pretty interesting, because this would tell you they're right outside of that sweet spot range when you're talking about the 7-point spread. If you were larger than 7, then maybe these Bengals would fail to cover this number if this trend holds true. But I kind of look at this and think you're a little too strong, as we have discussed many times with Cincinnati today, but falling just outside of that trend, according to Mackinnon and what he's looking at for some of these betting systems. The other thing that I wanted to point out, and again, there's 10 of these things for these preseason betting concepts for you to check out at VSiN.com that Mackinnon has put out there. But if you look at some of the other things that we look, one of the other ones that suck out, teams coming off of double-digit losses. Bad bets at home, good on the road. Double-digit games, noteworthy indicators of the performance of a losing team in the follow-up game. When these teams have played at home the following week in the preseason, so losing by double digits, they've gone 42-58 against the spread since 2013. When they face their next contest on the road, 61-43 ATS, 58.7%. So maybe a little bit of an over-adjustment when heading on the road after a big loss. 8 more of those up at VSiN.com. Make sure you check those out. On the other side, 2 preseason bets and a look at the Field of Dreams game as we wrap up the MLB card and more before we get you out to Follow the Money coming up next.

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5: Last couple of minutes here on Money Moves. Justin, you probably have this printed on a piece of paper, so I'm not going to ask that question. I'm just going to flip and say, yes, Paulie Howard and Mark Melusis are coming up next on Follow the Money. I hear that Paul Howard asked the question yesterday, which sports franchise would you like to own, after the news came down to the Los Angeles Lakers in a totally above-the-surface, great sell here that had nothing to do with anything else whatsoever. It's very topical, and I think that's a really great topic, so I can't wait to hear what Paul has to say with Mark coming up. Dan Leberfeld is going to join him, New York Jets insider. I got to tell you, speaking of Leberfeld and the Jets, I don't think I'm crazy, and it sounds like I'm not that crazy. I hold two thoughts in the National Football League this year that at the initial point when I formed these thoughts felt somewhat insane, but I feel better about one of them than I do the other. One of them is my somewhat love of the Cleveland Browns. And I'm getting such pushback on my love for the Cleveland Browns that I'm actually going to kind of dig in a little bit more. Kelly and Gil this morning were appalled by my thought that maybe the Browns could potentially go over their win total, as is Stormy, but Stormy has a win total under on the Cleveland Browns. But the other is that the Jets are, like, I think, low-key talented, and not a lot of people really think that, but I do think the Jets can be a somewhat surprising team. We can talk a little bit more about that, and you can check out why I think that is the case, because I wrote up the AFC East as part of the NFL Betting Guide. Check it out over at VSiN.com/subscribe. And speaking of checking things out, make sure you check out all the podcasts that we have to offer. Pod of the Future's off this week, because I was off this week, as is Mitch, but we will be back next week, one would assume, unless Mitch has some issues that he runs into, because I'm not doing it without my pal, Mitch Moss. All right, with that, let's clean up the baseball card. A couple of other games we didn't get to, including the Field of Dreams contest that we will see later today. The Philadelphia Phillies and the Minnesota Twins. Producer Justin, very excited. Aaron Nola out in the cornfield out there in Dyersville. First game since 2022 out in Dyersville. Cubs beat the Reds 4-2 in that game. Weather, sounds like it's going to be wet. Sounds like it's going to be humid. 91% humidity, 99% rate of... Now, okay, here's the thing. When you see 99% precipitation, that doesn't mean it's a 99% chance of precipitation. That means it's going to cover 99% of the area, correct? Okay, so we just want to put that out there. Looks like it's going to rain, folks. And it's going to be wet. It's going to be muggy, 72 degrees. We'll see if the scoring is affected. One would assume that maybe it's going to be a little bit of a lower scoring affair between these two, just considering the weather that you're seeing, at least on its surface. We saw the overnight of 9. Now it's 8.5. So market would generally agree that maybe we're going to get a lower scoring affair out there in Iowa. Phillies, though, are going to send out one Aaron Nola. We know who Aaron Nola is. Hasn't really gone great for Nola. Last start versus Toronto was solid. 5 innings pitched, 6 hits, 2 earned runs. One of them was a homer. 8 strikeouts to 2 walks. But one of the things that has stuck out about Nola's profile so far this year is my man is giving up dongs left and right. I mean, you look at this, a 19% home run to fly ball ratio this year. Over 2 home runs every 9 innings. Barrel rates over 10%. Hard hit rates over 41%. He's allowed at least one home run in 6 straight outings and 10 of 11 starts. So Nola's got a long ball issue. Maybe it dries up here today in some damp settings out there in Iowa. And since June 13th, 18 home runs in 59 innings of work. That's a home run to fly ball ratio of 23.4%. Nearly a quarter of the fly balls that he is allowing are going out of the park over this stretch, which is absolute insanity. And a home run, a 6-10 FIP over that stretch. FIP kind of tied into what you're giving up in terms of home runs. So we have seen this from Nola being a little bit of a problem. Maybe again today in this setting, it doesn't really hit him as hard. 3.76 ERA for Taj Bradley, who's going to get the start out there. Bradley's been the model of consistency for the most part. We saw yesterday when I had that first five play on the Phillies that did not get through, laid the half run there, that the offense has been scuffling along a little bit. Bradley, though, like I mentioned, what you see is what you get almost every single time out. 3.76 ERA, 3.88 expected, five innings pitched, five hits, three earned runs, seven strikeouts, and two walks last time out against Milwaukee. At 9, shaded to the under minus not 119. That was the overnight price. Think you could play that under. Would lean under 8.5 as well, given what we've seen. Don't know how this game is going to get played, but you could see, too, from a pricing standpoint, Philly's getting a little bit of play here. Had the Twins overnight as a minus 118 favorite with Bradley out there. That was at Circa. Now we're looking at minus 107, minus 105 split for Circa here. So Philly's getting a little bit of play. On a neutral out in Iowa, I think you can understand why you would put it in that direction, and I think this is generally where you probably should be here, and I think the park really helps out. By the way, dimensions for the park, for those who don't know, pretty average ballpark when you look at it. 335, 400, and 335 left, center, and right. So not one of those ballparks where I think it was the first Field of Dreams game that went kind of ham in terms of the scoring. This one seems to be a pretty average park, and with the damp nature.
6: Service in Las Vegas has issued a severe thunderstorm warning for San Bernardino County in Southern California, Southwestern Clark County in Southern Nevada, until 1:30 p.m. Pacific Daylight Time. At 12:43 p.m. Pacific Daylight Time, a severe thunderstorm was located 7 miles northwest of Rim, moving east at 10 miles per hour. Hazard, 60 miles per hour wind gusts and quarter-size hail. Source, radar indicated. Impact, hail damage to vehicles is expected. Expect wind damage to roofs, siding, and trees. Locations impacted include Jean and Prim. This includes Interstate 15 in Nevada between mile markers 1 and 15. Seek shelter inside a well-built structure and stay away from windows. The storm is capable of producing damaging winds and large hail.
5: You know, if you want to lay a number here, take a number that it's sitting on some of these key numbers. Because remember, in situations in which these teams can tie games, whatever it be, extra point, two-point conversion, field goal, they're not going to attempt to do that. They don't want to go to overtime. So you don't really fall on some of these numbers as often in these preseason settings. But Las Vegas led a half point in the first half with this group. We talked about it with Gil and Kelly earlier today. But as we were talking with Matt, that thing really spiked up. They're about to a 2.5-point favorite in the first half, total 22.5. The logic here being, and I think the market is thinking the same thing, I think Clint Kubiak wants to win this game. And I think, like we saw with Josh McDaniels in his early tenure with the Las Vegas Raiders, and sometimes you see from some of these head coaches that are establishing new regimes or a first time, they want to start winning, whether it means preseason games that are meaningless or whatever it is. I think you're going to see that from Kubiak and the Raiders today. You're going to see the starters play. You're going to see Fernando Mendoza. And I think Mendoza is going to get a good opportunity playing behind the starting offensive line, later today, too. So I think it makes a ton of sense that you're going to look at the Raiders in the first half. Currently at 2.5, wouldn't say no to it still, given the information. We should point out that the Cardinals are going to play their starters here as well. Jacoby Brissett and Jeremiah Love will be out there, two notable names for them as well, some other starters. And for the game, wouldn't say no generally to the Cardinals, but I think the game going over is really what's going to be interesting. Market really bet this thing up in totality. We saw this open today. We saw this total open in this contest at about 39.5 up to 41.5. Think about the back end of these depth charts, too. We have guys that have played some pretty good football, whether it's in the preseason, Carson Beck, or whether it's in the regular season, or generally have a good length of time playing in the regular season, Aiden O'Connell. So one would expect that you're going to get some run here, maybe some points scored. Total's been bet up. I think a lot of that has to do with the starters playing as well for both of these teams. The other two took 7 with the Detroit Lions. Again, this is the best number available. It's widely available across the board. Matt Humans was with us earlier. Check that out wherever you get your podcast. Money moves in the first hour. Like, rate, review, subscribe would be greatly appreciated. I just think that when you looked at the opening number of Cincinnati minus 3.5, Zach Taylor, we brought this up last Wednesday. Zach Taylor told us in media availability, us being the people, America, that he was going to play his starters. And so the Bengals open up as 3.5-point favorites. I think that told us that the Bengals were going to play their starters. And then that thing gets bet up. He says he's going to play the starters, gets bet up even further. 7 for a full game when, yes, the starters are going to play, but we don't know what the role is going to be. Burrow's going to be out there. Is he just going to hand it off for multiple series and get out maybe with one pass attempt? You just don't know what it's going to be like. I think a lot of this, too, has to do with two things. First off, Bengals have been a slow-starting team, as everybody knows, so maybe that's a little baked into this, that they want to get off to a good start, although they did in the regular season last year. The other is the quarterback position for the Lions seems to be a little bit of a mess on paper. Josh Dobbs has been in the building for a couple of days. Luke Altmyer comes in, untested rookie, as we know. Humans mentioned he didn't really like him that much. But I just think I'm willing to push back on the number here. I just think we've gone a little too far. I thought initially when you saw that opener of 3.5, that we were in a position that, yeah, that's factored in. And now we've gone a bridge too far with these starters playing. By the way, again, first half line, 6.5 in favor of Cincinnati. Game line, 7. Seems a little out of whack. Other game of note, we should just point out line moves for today. Green Bay up to a 3-point favorite today against Pittsburgh. Total of 40.5 there. And Indianapolis now up to a 3-point favorite. Multiple spots, actually almost everywhere. We'll call that the consensus number. Total of 37.5 against New England. They, being the Patriots, not going to be playing their starters today. The Colts will start Anthony Richardson, and Riley Leonard will play the second half. But that's one of the big movers of the day as well, as we've seen the Colts get up to a full field goal favorite on the road against New England. That does it for us here on Money Moves. We'll be back tomorrow. Fantastic show on tap. Coming up next, Dan Leberfeld, one of the great guests for Pauly Howard and Mark Melusis, who will take you for the next 3 hours heading into prime time. You're in great hands. The shows are fantastic. Our crew behind the scenes is fantastic, save for some certain people. I'm just kidding. You're all fantastic. And we'll talk to you tomorrow here on Money Moves.
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8: Good afternoon, everybody. How are you today? Pauly and the Moose, WFAN, VSiN, the Sports Betting Network. Football is here. Big show coming up. We'll talk to the meat man as lower league soccer is back. A plethora of picks, futures, sides, totals, Wrexham, Sheffield Wednesday, hardcore with the butcher. Also, Hoops Peterson to talk MLB, our third Field of Dreams game, six preseason games, and how about the first half numbers with what these are lined at as well. It's going to be a fun show coming up. Glad we got the Moose with us as well. How you doing, my friend? Glad to talk to you again.
9: Great open, Paul.
8: Yeah.
9: I mean, that was it. It was bringing me back to the Kauffman Astoria days, Queens, New York. I mean, that's a heck of an open. Good to be with you. Excited to talk a little football. We got a cavalcade of guests coming your way, too, so it's going to be an action-packed next 3 hours.
8: Yes, Lou Finicaro on UFC. Also, Dan Leberfeld, Jets Whispers. What the Jets are going to do Saturday, they're up to 6-point favorites. Can the Jets go over their win total as well? And early reports from Jets training camp. Packers are 3 against Pittsburgh. Total of 40.5. Look at, is there's a 2.5 in some spots as well. How about this? Green Bay, 2.5, 3 for the game. Green Bay, first half, 3.5 at numerous spots. Love will start. No Rodgers for the Steelers. A ton of injuries at wide receiver for Green Bay. And I don't know if the Steelers are going to carry 4 quarterbacks, what the plan's going to be. But it is a pretty good rotation for preseason. Once you get past Rodgers, Rudolph, Will Howard, and Aller, I don't know if Howard's going to make the team. Are they going to go with 4 guys? I don't know what they're going to do. But the steam and the money on Green Bay, and there's some money quotes from McCarthy going back to last week. These practices the last couple of days have been very difficult. You've got 4 installs already in. You can play games with the first 4 installs. Now you're adding a second and third down package. We put in a short yardage package yesterday. We're doing red zone package. We're going to install goal line. We'll do 2 minutes. We're throwing everything at these guys. I think the Packers are the play here. First half as well. As you got a new coach and a new system and a lot going on in Pittsburgh, Moose.
9: Yeah, I agree with that. I think that's a fair assessment. And you look at Pittsburgh, listen, I think Aller's going to make the team. I think Howard's going to make the team. I would not be all that surprised if Mason Rudolph is the guy that's on the outside looking out, especially with the fact that they drafted Drew Aller coming out of Penn State. And he was highly regarded going into last season before he suffered the season-ending injury. So, but that's neither here nor there. You mentioned the matchup, breaking it down. I think that's fair. It's not about, preseason game number one, nor is it for any of these teams when you look at it. It's a matter of getting the work in, trying to remain healthy through the game, not suffering a significant injury. But, Paul, I do like your handicap there in terms of it's Green Bay or nothing as compared when you listen to what Mike McCarthy, the new head coach of the Pittsburgh Steelers, has had to say, and the fact that this is a veteran-laden team that's thinking about the regular season and thinking about how much they can get out of potentially Aaron Rodgers' last season in the National Football League.
8: Mm-hmm. Okay, this is the steam train with Cincinnati. It's back up to 7 now. They are 6.5 in the first half. There were 7.5s briefly showed earlier in the week. We've been over this all week. It's Altmaier for Detroit. Teddy retires. They just signed Dobbs. No Goff and no starters. And the Lions are on a 2-11 straight-up run in the preseason. Bad preseason numbers on Zach Taylor, although Burrow's going to start and the starters are going to give it a go. Most do you agree with humans, though, that we're getting carried away? I mean, you missed a good number.
9: Yeah, I do.
8: Yeah, 6.5 first half, 7 for the game.
9: Yeah, I think 7's just a big number. I mean, given the fact that, and listen, I understand Campbell's terrible, nor does he care necessarily about the preseason, and terrible in the preseason, I should say. He's a great regular season head coach, as we have seen, set the culture out there in Detroit. But when you look at, are you really comfortable? It's great that Burrow and the starters are going to get some reps, but how long are they going to go in the game? And then you're dealing with the second half, and you're laying 6.5, 7 with the Cincinnati Bengals. To me, I agree with what humans had to tell us last night, Paul. I think that's a bridge too far. I mean, I don't necessarily feel comfortable. Listen, do I love taking the Lions plus the points? No, don't really necessarily love that. But if you ask me to pick one side or the other, I'd rather take Detroit and the 7 than take Cincinnati and lay the 7.
8: Okay, I like the Colts as well. They're up to 3 against the Patriots, 37.5. Richardson will start. We've been through this all week. Richardson and Leonard fighting out for the backup spot with Danny Dimes. May will not play. It's still only a half in the first half, which is a little bit surprising, but Colts for the game looks pretty good, laying 3 in this one. The Colts have played 7 straight overs on the road, and 15 of their last 20 preseason games have gone over. Can I talk you into the Colts?
9: No, because, you know, we had humans on last night, Paulie. He was like, are you comfortable laying the 2.5 or 3 with Anthony Richardson at quarterback? The answer to me in the Malusis household is no, I'm not. I mean, so that's the issue I have, especially, I mean, Paulie, we had that clip from Ian Rappaport where he's having an issue with the vision in one of his eyes. I mean, based on the injury that he suffered, you know, when he was going through his stretching routine last year, which cost him, and he was out for the rest of the season. So, to me, it's a stay away. I understand where you're leaning, given the fact that this game for the New England Patriots, they're just trying to get through the game as healthy as they possibly can. May's not playing. You're looking at Anthony Richardson, Riley Leonard competing for that backup spot behind Daniel Jones out there in Indianapolis. But I don't necessarily feel comfortable with AR or even Riley Leonard laying the 2.5.
8: I saw Dave Tooley's on the under here, and I don't blame him. The Texans are on a 15-3 under run in the preseason. Chargers and Texans, total of 37. The great number on the Chargers is when they're at home. 2-12 straight up run at home in the preseason. So I'm with Thule on the under here. And the Raiders are up to 3. You know, why are they playing at 5 o'clock tonight? Mendoza says the strip is, he treats it like a haunted house. Apparently, I didn't know they handed out meth out there on the strip, but he's scared of it. Carson Beck will not play with the bruised rib. Brissett will start. The starters will probably go a series, according to LaFleur, and it's a pretty good quarterback rotation for the Raiders because you have O'Connell in there as well. Raiders up to 3, 41.5, Moose.
9: Yeah, I would probably take the Raiders laying the 2.5. Back to the Texans and the Chargers. Huh. You know what? When I think about that game, Paulie, I think about the Madden term, an old-fashioned slobber knocker. Right. I mean, that's what that game is going to be all about. Like, it's going to be, you know, not a lot of offense. You hit upon it in terms of the Texans historically here to the under. You know what their offense is. It's not all that much. They do have a new running back in David Montgomery, but the defense is really going to rule the day. Not necessarily preseason game number one for the Houston Texans, but we get to the regular season. As far as the Raiders go, yeah, I think this is a favorable matchup based on the fact of who is going to play. It doesn't necessarily give me a ton of confidence that Jacoby Brissett is going to play a series, according to LaFleur, for the Arizona Cardinals, because I don't think he's particularly good. I think he's a good backup quarterback. I think you see the warts to his game when he starts regularly, but you're not even going to get that much burn here or when he plays regularly. So to me, it would be the Raiders more interested in that side as they take on Arizona.
8: Okay, yes. And the big news with Beck, that's unfortunate that he's out here. So I mentioned what's going on with the first halves. And Green Bay laying 3.5 in the first half, 2.5 for the game. Cincinnati laying 7 for the game, 6.5 in the first half. We have another one. The Texans are up to 6. I hope you got there early when we gave it out earlier in the week with the cheap money line. And that was San Francisco was 1 or an open pick. Tennessee is also 4.5 in the first half, 39.5 the total. Levis and Trubisky fighting it out for the backup job. all the injuries with the 49ers. And 2 years ago, the 49ers canceled joint practice sessions with the Saints because by the time they got to them, they had 23 players not participating for injury reasons. By the end of Wednesday's practice, they were without 20 players on their 90-man roster. The assistant head coach said, "We have injuries, dings, bumps, bruises, guys missing practices. We've discussed it, but we haven't canceled anything yet." And now they got to come out and try to play a game, which everything you want here with Tennessee, with a new coach, and that's a 60% angle the last 5 years, blindly betting the new coach angle with Salah. He's also 10-3 career in the preseason. I got a team that doesn't care with all the injuries, a team that's, you know, let's make a deep playoff run or bust. And I have a quarterback competition with the backup with Tennessee, and I'm totally down with the move. If you laid a cheap money line, you want to take +6 with a middle, you can do that if you want, but I'm with the Titans here in the Titans' first half.
9: Yeah, I would agree with you. You know, and I think when you look at Salah, he's great in the preseason. He's not a particularly good head coach in the regular season, as we saw with the New York Jets. And maybe he learned from that tenure and then took the hiatus, the 1 year return to Shanahan's staff, the defensive coordinator, and now back down there in Tennessee. Yeah, I think for San Francisco, I don't know what's going on with the 49ers organization, because that has become, not just in the preseason, Paulie, in the regular season, it's basically trying to read a long list of who is not playing. And last year, they got absolutely ravaged with significant injuries when you're looking at Bosa and Warner and obviously McCaffrey and the starting quarterback, when you're looking at Brock Purdy and everything that comes along with it. That's why Shanahan did a remarkable job to coach to get that team and the best, very best out of that team week in and week out. But when you look at this preseason matchup, I agree with you. We talk about Levis. He's not a top 32 quarterback. I don't care what he says, but you like the fact of the compete level down there in Tennessee. Salah trying to set a tone early on. And historically speaking, when you look at Salah as a head coach, and that's where you got to look at what teams are trying to do, he puts importance on winning these preseason games. So therefore, to me, it's the Titans or nothing.
8: Raiders 1-6-1 straight up. Straight up in the preseason, and also 7 straight overs on the road in the preseason for the Titans. Some other games that have moved with the Watson news, although it was yesterday, but still no Caleb Williams for the Bears. Bagent will start. The Browns are up to 3.5, and Josh Allen and the starters will give it a go. They are 2.5 against Carolina Saturday morning as well. Follow the money, VSiN, the Sports Betting Network. Field of Dreams tonight, the Phillies and the Twins. And I can't believe the price in the Dodger game. We'll get to that coming up, and all the in-play in MLB as the White Sox have a rally going coming up on Follow the Money. Sirius XM Channel 158. Good to have you.

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11: The Yankees. Yeah, one. Yeah, sorry, go ahead. Yep.
12: No, I was saying 1-0. Freed was okay. Over five innings of work, was all over the place, couldn't control his curveball or his off-speed pitches. But just one home run, that's it. I mean, the Yankees have had opportunities. They've had ducks on the pond. They just can't come through with a big-time situational hit. I think on the day, they're 0-5 with runners in scoring position, have left six on base. You look at Seattle, they've left five on base, and they're 0-4, 0-5 with runners in scoring position. So just one left-field home run, that's it. So far today out in the Bronx. So not much offense as the Mariners lead that one in the ninth, 1-0.
11: Be a tough loss for the Yankees, and they've owned Seattle this year and thumped them last night as well. Boston trying to avoid a four-game sweep. How about this now? And if they then the losing streak continues, they're up 1-0 in the top of the fifth in Toronto, 4.5 the in-play total, over -150. And it's getting interesting in the NL Central. The Cubs and Nationals, and Greg Peterson bet the over in this game. He's coming on in 10 minutes. It's the top two scoring teams. It makes sense. The Cubs are only three back now of the Brewers, who start their series against the Dodgers. Just got swept by the Padres. And last week when we kicked it around and Mitch said, hey, how about the Cubbies 20-1 to get the one seed. Even though they have a brutal schedule, they keep winning. Now the Brewers are going through a funk, and the Cubbies could be two back by the end of the night.
12: Cubbies 8-2 in their last 10, and they went out there. They had big time needs at the MLB trade deadline to go out and address that starting rotation, and they did that with multiple deals, Paulie. So you give Chicago credit, and you know Milwaukee's been sitting on 74 wins for quite some time here. When you look at the Brewers and a terrible series out there in San Diego against the Padres, and give Chicago a ton of credit if they're able to win today, tighten it up even a little bit more against the Milwaukee Brewers. But that's why you got to love it. I mean, you really do. I didn't think the Cubs were going to have this kind of run in them, nor did I think we'd see the swoon that we've seen from Milwaukee here past couple weeks.
11: The Cubs have won 9 straight road series, longest since 1912. Nuts. And they still have 7 games left against the Brewers. This could get interesting all of a sudden as the Reds hang on and win 9-8. How about the Dodgers in the late game? And Greg Peterson has an opinion on this. Sasaki's only $1.40 against the reeling Brewers, who are 8-8 in their last 16, only hitting .220 in that stretch and averaging 3 runs a game. And he's been good. Since the break, Sasaki's 3-0 with a .188. And the Dodgers keep the... They've owned Milwaukee, too. Not only regular season, but postseason as well, how well they've done against Milwaukee. Held them to 13 runs in the last 7 meetings.
12: Yeah, and Sasaki's pitching up to what you thought he was going to be as of late. You know, it's been really kind of more miss than hit for Roky Sasaki on the major league level. Came in here with huge expectations, was going to be this transformational kind of pitcher, and everybody was clamoring for him, and ends up out in Los Angeles with the Dodgers, has dealt with some injuries as well. But you mentioned, Paul, he's been really good as of late, and that's exactly what the Dodgers want to see, given and some of the other issues that they've had with that starting rotation. So going to be a good one tonight out in Chavez Ravine when you're looking at the Brewers and the Dodgers. But as we were hitting upon and bringing it full circle here with the Chicago Cubs is, you know, Milwaukee coming off a lost series against the San Diego Padres, and now you get the Dodgers. Now, this isn't vintage Dodgers, and we saw Freeman last night leave the game after taking a fall into the dugout, which was scary. But still, it's still a Los Angeles Dodgers team that's looking to peak at the right time of the year, which is October.
11: Yeah. All right. You excited for the Field of Dreams game? Third time we're doing this?
12: I am. I love that. Yes. I don't know if we're going to get Costner coming out of the corn and everything that we got when we had Yankees, White Sox. But yeah, Field of Dreams game is awesome.
11: Okay. So Mitch is a communist. He doesn't like Field of Dreams, which I cannot believe. And he had a good relationship with his dad. I'm stunned. I'm absolutely stunned. He doesn't like the movie. How do you rank your top 5 baseball movies?
12: Well, Field of Dreams is, I mean, as good as it gets. Now, you know, my top 5 list. So we're going to run through it here. And I put it together earlier today. I would tell you that 5th on my list would be The Rookie. The Rookie to me, Jim Morris, you know, great, fantastic, down there, teacher, all of a sudden has, you know, finds a 98-mile-an-hour fastball late, you know, that scene in which he's, you know, he's in his late 30s, early 40s, and all of a sudden he's with the Tampa Bay Rays. Now, his career didn't last all that long, but just the kind of the notion, the fall in love with the baseball, to me, The Rookie is 5th on my list. I love The Natural, Roy Hobbs. Uh-huh. I understand fictitious. I get it, you know, but number 4 is The Natural. 3 on my list, A League of Their Own. 2 is Bull Durham. And then my top baseball, no offense to Mitch, is my top baseball movie of all time is Field of Dreams.
11: Me too.
12: I think it's as good as it gets. I really do. Emotional. James Earl Jones, the speech. It was you, Ray. I mean, everything that you got. Now, Ray Liotta wasn't great, and I understand there were some issues there that you could break down, but still,
11: that's unacceptable. Yeah, you can't have Shoeless Joe Jackson batting right-handed.
12: Yes, that is one where somebody did, come on. I mean, like, how do you not do your due diligence? It's funny, Paulie. Like, Russo would rip that movie time and time again because of the fact that Shoeless Joe Jackson was hitting from the wrong side of the plate. How do you miss that? If you're going through that, how do you not have that?
11: I know. Why isn't Moneyball or 8 Men Out on your list?
12: Well, I've only got 5. I mean, Moneyball's really good. Like, it's, you know, Brad Pitt's fantastic. Really good. I judge it of, if it's on, will I watch it? Like, if you're flipping around on the TV,
11: okay.
12: I understand that people have streaming services now, but if you have cable at home, right, and you're flipping around, like, if The Rookie's on, I'm watching it. If The Natural is on, I'm watching it. League of Their Own, I'm watching. No Crying in Baseball, Tom Hanks. Field of Dreams, you're sitting there, you're watching it. You're picking it up right then and there. Like, if Moneyball is on, I'm probably flipping through. Eight Men Out's really, really good, but... it's about the, Chicago Black Sox and the cheating scandal, everything that goes along. Really well done movie.
11: Excellent.
12: Not in my top five.
11: All right. Bad job out of you, as Russo would say. I got Major League number three. I love Major League. Euchre.
12: Yeah,
11: God, that's a good movie. Yeah, it's a tough great list.
12: Movie.
11: I know. It's hard to put together a list.
12: It's hard to put together top five. You're right. Major League's a miss by me. That conceivably would probably top The Rookie. Yes, but Major League's
11: okay.
12: a miss.
11: Okay. I'm surprised at the total tonight in Iowa. 8.5. Bradley against Nola. Nola now has allowed the most home runs in baseball. Off a Phillies loss, he's 0-5 with an ERA of 6 in 11 starts. Suddenly, the Twins could be in the playoffs if Texas loses again tonight and they win. The same thing with Detroit, who already won, too. I mean, this is bananas what's happening with the playoffs, and we'll run down some futures later on in the show. But 8.5 the total. I expect runs tonight. And then, what Mike Palm said yesterday, if you take out Dean Kramer, 9 of the last 10 Twins games, Yerfy has happened. And for whatever reason, the Twins pitchers keep giving up a run in the first inning. But all of a sudden, Moose, the Phillies are in trouble here. The Padres are hot. Arizona's got a doable schedule. I can't believe, like you said earlier in the week, a month ago, we're talking, can the Phillies catch the Braves? Are the Phillies going to make the playoffs?
12: Yeah, I mean, that would be a disaster for the interim manager, Don Mattingly. Like, as a, growing up a Yankee fan in the Tri-State area, Donnie Baseball was as good as it gets. So I root, I have a soft spot in Mattingly, would love to see the Phillies get there. But, I mean, talk about hemorrhaging, taking on water, whatever cliche you want to throw out there, Paulie. I mean, that is the Philadelphia Phillies right now. And when you take a look at your handicap for tonight's game, I'd agree with you. I think we're going to get runs in the Field of Dream game. So I would take the over 8.5 between the Phillies and the Minnesota Twins. But two teams that you look at, the Twins have been kept in the race because of a decidedly average American League Central. You look at the Philadelphia Phillies, and you had Bryce Harper going out there clamoring for Dombrowski to go make moves at the MLB trade deadline. He added Luis Arraez, and this team continues to scuffle right along. So massive concerns down in the city of brotherly love of whether or not this Phillies team, and it would be a massive disappointment if they didn't, because at one point in time, we put the Phillies on the same list with the Dodgers, the Brewers, and the Atlanta Braves, and they're far from that now.
11: Yes. We had a 4-year hiatus due to site renovations. The previous two games, 9-8 White Sox over the Yankees and a 4-2 final in the other game. This is the third installment of the Field of Dreams game coming up tonight on Netflix. And DeGrom, you better get this one. You can't lose 3 out of 4 to the god-awful Angels. DeGrom's $1.40 tonight on the road, 7.5 the total in the other game. For more on these late games coming up, we'll talk to Greg Hoops Peterson, his thoughts, and if you want to get involved in play on the Cubs game coming up. We'll also go out and talk Jets cap with Dan Leberfeld as well. And I can't believe it's back already. Amen. Thank God for the World Cup. Lower League Soccer returns this weekend, English Championship League, League One, League Two, to win, to get relegated, sides, totals. We'll talk to the Butcher later in the show as well. We roll on with baseball with Greg Hoops Peterson next. Follow the money, VSiN, the Sports Betting Network, Sirius XM Channel 158, live from Circa.

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13: Welcome back. 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Yankees get shut out 1-0 at home against Seattle. White Sox lose 9-8 at home. Red Sox lead 1-0 in the sixth. Cubbies and Nats, no score, top of the third. In play total, 6.5. 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I know you like the over before the game. Do you want to jump in and play with the Cubbies here against the Nats, or what do you want to do?
14: Absolutely, and I do think that there's some value here on the Nationals because I think Cade Cavalli is a better pitcher than Kevin Gausman. Gausman had a nice first start with the Chicago Cubs, but he's still just been very questionable here throughout the entirety of the season. Swing and miss stuff has been down a little bit, and I knew you guys mentioned it in the last segment. First, or the top two teams in all of baseball in terms of run creation. I do think that you're going to be able to get some runs here, especially with the Cubs bullpen that is banged up and the Nationals bullpen that has not been good all season long. So with seeing that live total more around a 6.5, I think that that's a great number for the over.
15: Paulie and I were talking about it earlier. How about Dodgers and Brewers later on tonight in Chavez Ravine?
14: I think that this is a good spot for the Dodgers. The Brewers just have not been themselves on this road trip this far. They lose a soul-crushing extra-inning game yesterday as well, and now you've got a guy in Shane Drone that just has been really regressing. Had a nice start to the season for the Brewers, but has now given up 3-plus runs in 5 out of his last 6 starts, albeit one of those starts, a few of those runs were unearned. But for the Brewers, it's not a lineup that strikes fear in you. And the big problem that I have with Brewers is that last week at the trade deadline, they needed a bat. I did like the fact that they picked up Dustin May, but they needed that guy that when you're in a playoff game, you need a solo shot, you need a two-run shot. They didn't get them. Like, Luis Garcia was out there for the taking. The Yankees were able to get him instead. The Red Sox were able to jump in on Adley Rutschman. Guys like that. They needed a bat, in my opinion. They did not get it, and I think that that's going to be hurting them here, especially a guy in Roki Sasaki who's been much better recently. Throughout his season, he has been better at home rather than away from him. You look at his last 5 starts, the Dodgers are 4-1 in them. He's down to a 2.40 ERA. Seems like he's figuring it out at the big league level. No doubt still has some command issues, but being able to get the Dodgers here, sub minus 140, I'm in on their money line and did take that total of 8 to the over.
13: Do you think the Cubs can run him down? The Milwaukee's down to 280 to win the division. The lead could be down to 2 games tonight. They both have difficult schedules left. But the Cubs are suddenly in this now.
14: The Cubs are, and they went for it. They are going to be having Clay Holmes, who they traded for at the trade deadline, going on the bump tomorrow. Would have liked to see them maybe get in there a little bit more bullpen pitching, because like half their bullpen is currently on the injury list. That's one thing that you do have some qualms with. But for the Cubs, they have been playing much better baseball right now than the Brewers, and it would be the way that this NL Central has been for the longest of time. The Brewers, I think twice in the last like 5 or 6 years, ran down the Cubs after they had a big lead. Why not the Cubs doing it to the Milwaukee Brewers now? So I do think that the Cubs have a chance to be able to do so. I would need plus money to be able to do so, but I'm seeing it in a lot of places. The Cubs, their odds to be able to win the division right around like plus 160, plus 170. I do think that that's a good number because they're playing some of the best baseball of any team in the National League right now, because even with the Dodgers since the Tarik Skubal trade, they've been a little bit up and down. Cubs have really been able to ascend here in the last few weeks.
15: How concerned, Greg, are you about the Phillies right now?
14: Scale of 1 to 10, I would probably put it at about a 7.5. Like, I love the fact that they picked up someone that Luis Reyes is able to move the line, but the way that they've had to rearrange that defense, it's like a beer league softball defense. That's not what you want. Now, the good news is you've got a lot of strikeout pitchers in this rotation. Obviously, Zach Wheeler, Ace Lucizardo, Christopher Sanchez are solid, but Aaron Nola is not what he has been in the past. He's going to be getting the start tonight for the Phillies in a relatively pick-em game, and there's just no backing him here. He's giving up over 2 home runs per 9 innings. He is, in my opinion, he has been overpriced for years, and now he's just a complete shell of himself. And on the flip side, for Taj Bradley, he's going to give up his home runs as well. For the Philadelphia Phillies, you've got the likes of a Kyle Schwarber and Bryce Harper in the lineup, but for the Phillies, they're actually averaging the fewest runs per game on the road of any National League team out there. And in terms of scoring away from home, the Twins are number 1 in the American League. So I do think that for the Phillies, there's concern in this game. There's concern moving forward. And in this Field of Dreams game, which I think is going to be fantastic, first one that we're getting since 2022, good value on the Twins and the over.
13: Okay. Give me your top 3 baseball movies.
14: We absolutely have to go with Major League number 1. Major League is amazing. Major League 2 was pretty solid as well. You can't go with 3. 3 is just not great, to say the least. I've always been a For the Love of the Game guy myself. I have no idea why, but that's a movie that always calls my name. That one I put in at number 2, and then you have to have Field of Dreams somewhere in your top 3. I don't know where it is in your top 3, but for me it lands on number 3. Moneyball is probably like number 5, number 6, because that's a great modern baseball movie, but at the same time, they left some things out. And here's an underrated one, The Benchwarmers. If you've never seen The Benchwarmers with John Hader, Rob Schneider, and all those guys, that's a great movie.
15: You've never seen The Benchwarmers, Paulie?
13: No.
14: What?
15: It's a
14: great movie. You'll love it.
13: Calm down. Where's Bull Durham? Where's your Bull Durham? That's got to be 1 or 2, though. You got to have Bull Durham up there.
14: Oh, that's more around 4 or 5. I'd place that above Moneyball, and I don't know. I probably would go with the bench warmers over Bull Durham. Like, maybe that's because I'm a little bit younger.
15: I don't know about that. I don't know about
14: the bench warmers was Bull great Durham. Movie.
15: Yeah, Benchwarmers is a great movie. You're coming back from the bar. It's 12 o'clock on a Saturday night. I mean, that's, I don't know if it's necessarily Bull Durham great. Like, yeah. that you got to put it into the right perspective, Greg. Like, I mean, like, that's where the Benchwarmers is great. Like, I've got nothing going on. I'm having a long day. The Benchwarmers will entertain me. No natural? You don't have Roy Hobbs? You don't have natural in there?
14: I think it could be because I'm from a little bit of a younger generation. Like, it's obviously a solid one, yeah. But I'd probably go with Million Dollar Arm before then as well, because that was a great movie
15: million
14: from John
15: dollar.
14: Hammond.
15: Oh,
14: I'm not sure if you guys...
15: God.
14: Yeah, Million Dollar Arm.
13: You and Von Tobel with these movies. My God. Benchwarmers, Rob Schneider, David Spade, Napoleon Dynamite, John Lovitz, Craig Kilborn, Tim Meadows. I don't know. I got... Nah. 2006.
14: Dynamite.
13: What?
14: Dynamite.
13: Yeah, okay. Yes.
15: Dynamite's a little strong.
13: Is there a future bet to be made with this chaos with the wild card, Greg, in the American and National League? You know, the Blue Jays are only 2.5 back. They were plus 365 to make the playoffs coming in today. The Twins were 3-1. Cleveland was 2-1. In the National League, Arizona's still plus money. Anything that you like from a team that maybe could sneak in the playoffs?
14: I'm liking the Detroit Tigers right now.
13: All right.
14: They are doing the exact same thing that they did 2 years
13: yes,
14: ago.
13: Yes, they are.
14: 2 years ago, you remember they sold Jack Flaherty at the trade deadline. They made the playoffs thanks to bullpen madness. This year, they trade away Casey Mize and Trey Skubal, so they sell even more at the trade deadline this year. How are they doing it? These mix-and-match guys like Drew Anderson, Ty Mann, giving them really good innings. The bullpen since June 1st, top four in terms of ERA. They get back Gleyber Torres. They also get back Javi Baez. Those were guys that were banged up throughout much of the season. That's been a big reason why the offense has been able to ascend. And who's really striking fear in you right now in the American League Central? The White Sox are right now the team that leads that division, but that's a very young team. Many of those guys have not played a full 162. I think that the Tigers have some great value out there in the American League, not just to make the wild card, but to perhaps be able to take that division outright.
13: Yeah.
15: How about would you take the Dodgers or everybody else to win the World Series?
14: I just think that the Dodgers are inevitable. I know that it's been a rough week and a half for them ever since they picked up Tarik Skubal, but I think that series against the Royals was able to help them find their bearings. I just think that when you're

0: Same record.
1: Crazy.
0: That is.
1: I mean, it is. Oh. I mean, you look at, you know, and that's where it's going to be really, really interesting to see the timing of when one team kind of maybe separates themselves from everybody else in that American League Central. But Detroit would be a remarkable story, Paulie. The idea of who they paired off, the impact at the top end of that starting rotation, and the fact that if they're able to get into the postseason, says a lot about the American League. Lack of quality teams, lack of depth, everyone's decidedly average outside of the Tampa Bay Rays, and you throw in the New York Yankees despite their 1-0 loss to the Seattle Mariners this afternoon.
0: Yeah.
1: Says a lot about that, but we're setting ourselves up to where it's going to be conceivably a really interesting last 10 days of this MLB regular season based on that AL Central.
0: $30 million in guaranteed prizes, cash in this football season in Vegas with three Circa Sports contests. 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

0: Interim Weather Service in Las Vegas has issued a severe thunderstorm warning for Central Clark County in southern Nevada until 2:15 p.m. Pacific Daylight Time. At 1:33 p.m. Pacific Daylight Time, a severe thunderstorm was located near Entham, moving northeast at 10 miles per hour. Hazard, 60 miles per hour in gusts and quarter-size hail. Source, radar indicated. Impact, hail damage to vehicles is expected. Expect wind damage to roofs, siding, and trees. Locations impacted include Henderson, Anthem, Green Valley, Southern Highlands, Paradise, Enterprise, Seven Hills, Silverado Ranch, Sloan, Black Mountain, and Henderson Executive Airport. Seek shelter inside a well-built structure and stay away from windows. The storm is capable of producing damaging winds and large hail.
1: Against them on the season. 1-0 Boston, bottom of the seventh, trying to avoid the sweep. Padres sweep the Brewers. The Rays go 9-0 on their road trip. 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You always want to see these tweets and videos at Paulie Does Vegas on Instagram. Send them in, we'll put you on. Going in fresh. What do you got for me, Luke? This one's excellent. Dog wants to help out? He's sitting there watching. Is the paint just sitting there? Can I get a snack? Look at him.
2: That's great.
1: Needs to carry around Tic Tacs so you know he's coming. He always wants something. How about a snack? Can he help me out? It's up. Can I help out? Give me something. Get a treat? Oh, excellent. That little guy.
3: That's a lovely, supportive dog. I mean, he's always there.
1: Yes.
3: He's right there.
1: What can I do?
3: Right next
1: sure.
3: to you.
1: Yeah. You need anything?
3: He's looking to help.
1: I've had a dog like that before. They always want to get close to you, and especially when they're puppies. They don't want to go too far from you as well. You got one guy playing self-fetch? Fetch by himself? Oh, there you go. Oh, all of them. Looks like Ozzy's dog. Jack Russell, whatever. Terrier, yes. Put it in. Put the tennis ball in. Shoot it off. You got it, buddy. Everyone's waiting.
3: Oh, that's pretty good.
1: Get it in there. And chase a pet.
3: Oh, that's pretty good.
1: Shoot it out. There they go. Excellent. They all look the same.
3: How many puppies is that?
1: Oh,
3: what is that, eight,
1: God.
3: Nine puppies?
1: No kidding. In
3: that
1: the
3: is
1: backyard?
3: That's got to be a crazy house.
1: No kidding. Yeah, or doggy. Yeah, I can't imagine that's doggy daycare either. That is phenomenal. Excellent. One more win some. Luke's got it up there. This isn't the Frankenwagner that Oberman had. A Honus Wagner card bidding closes in 8 days. Its current price is $3.59 million. Included in the lot is a letter to the owner of the card in 1957 from a card dealer noting that the card was only worth $25.
3: That's crazy.
1: That's all he was willing to offer. The family said, okay, I'm going to keep it. They sold it in 2001 for $86,000. And now the buyer's looking at a monster return like Mark Walter, where he's treating the Lakers like a beachfront property in Southern California. Oh, my God.
3: It's good to hold a property for a year and get $2.5 billion,
1: yes.
3: Is it not?
1: Yeah. Flipping? How about that? You ever think you see that in the history of sports? A guy flipped the L.A. Lakers for $2.5 billion. Incredible. A couple horror stories here. Some lose some. Daniel Jeremiah. This is where you go in your pants. Dive in and swim. He's on a flight. Middle seat is open. Two people left walking down the aisle. One is holding a bag of food. The other is holding his shoes. Struggling to determine my prayer request. That's an ultimate pick your poison as well. That is
3: ultimate. I would. Oh. If you had a pick though there, Paulie, I don't need to, like, it bothers me when I'm on a flight. Now the shoe thing is too. I mean, there's no need for you to remove your shoes. Like, they're really
1: never.
3: Isn't. Like, keep your shoes on, like,
1: yes.
3: That. But I also don't need somebody eating. Like, I sat next to somebody that on a flight, it was like a 3-hour flight, that was eating a rack of ribs. Like, there's no need. Like, I mean, honestly, like, have something to eat before you get on the flight. Nor do I need to smell the barbecue for the better part of, and it's messy. Like, it's sloppy. There's napkins all over the place. Like, there's no need. Like, the seats are tight as is. I'm not sitting in first class. I'm sitting in coach. And some guy next to me is eating a rack of ribs because he picked it up at the barbecue joint in the airport. Like, no. Like, don't eat food. Like, they'll give you snacks, peanuts, crack, whatever you need.
1: Yeah. Well done. Well, Luke had a horror story. We'll share that coming up later in the program. It was vile and nasty for Luke. All right, six games tonight. NFL's here. Sharp Play sees it first and how they love it. 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What say you about a future in Major League Baseball, whether it's to make the playoffs, a division? I mean, Detroit was plus 210 just to make the playoffs, or excuse me, to win the division coming into the day. The Rangers were even. And imagine if the Blue Jays can come back and sweep Boston. I know they're in this crazy run where it's nothing but AL East opponents. They were plus 365 at Caesars to make the playoffs. And as I just said, they're only a game and a half out.
3: Yeah, I mean, it's crazy. The Tiger one is fascinating. They get, you know, Chicago up next, and it's the Pittsburgh Pirates, and they take on Kansas City. Then, you know, they've got a tough stretch there later part of this month where they take on the Tampa Bay Rays and they take on the Los Angeles Dodgers. So it gets a little bit, road gets a little bit trickier for the Detroit Tigers a little bit later on this month, Paulie. But it's amazing when you look at those futures, especially there were some valuable prices to be able to take advantage of if you're looking at and reading the tea leaves and have the understanding that no one separated themselves. And there might be an opportunity for a team that doesn't even have to get scorching hot that could play themselves back into it. And that's exactly what we're seeing.
1: It's also disappointing that these teams are below average. And to think how many of these suspect teams are going to make the playoffs, too. That's going to be a problem. ESPN.com. 10 storylines that will shape the rest of the season. How about the race for the best overall record? All of a sudden, the Dodgers have fallen behind some teams with the funk when they lost 8 of 9 and the funk they were in. I don't know how this is going to play out either with the best record in baseball. But the Brewers are in a funk. The Cubbies are only 3 back. Dodgers right there. No one talking about the Braves. And Tampa's getting it done, too, after that 9-0 road trip. So that's one storyline. I mentioned the incredible season that no one's talking about with Mason Miller, what he's done in looking at his numbers. Who do you think's going to win the National League MVP if PCA can pull this off, Moose?
3: Yeah, I mean, I think PCA, back to the record for a second here, Paulie, because I think it's fascinating when you look at the Rays and you look at the Braves. Tampa, you know, might be the team to take a look at given the fact of just how decidedly average that American League is. And they're gone from the Yankees in the American League East. And they've got 74 wins. We talked about yesterday the successful road trip going 9-0, embarrassing the Athletics down the stretch there. But I think when you look at it, I would look at the Tampa Bay Rays ending up with the number one overall, having the number one overall record in Major League Baseball. As far as the National League is concerned, mm-hmm. I wouldn't be surprised if it's the Braves. But we've seen it here. It doesn't necessarily mean that you have to win the division or have the best record. You just got to get hot at the right time because regular season success, not exactly an indicator of what you're going to see in the month of October. I think it's, you know, if it's not Pete Crow Armstrong, Paulie, who exactly is it in terms of the MVP race in the National League?
1: Well, it's if Ohtani's not going to pitch and this guy keeps hitting home runs, it's right there. I mean, to think at one point the field was 8 or 9 to 1 versus Ohtani, and then injuries opened the door and PCA has been so good. This is wild with some. And then you have Alvarez going for the Triple Crown, which forget about MVP. He's minus 2,000. But if he can pull this off with the Triple Crown, although he was in a bit of a funk with the average and what's happened, that's another great thing to monitor and watch down the stretch, too.
3: But here's a correlation, too. Like you mentioned, and we were talking about the Cubs earlier this hour. Like, if you look at the Chicago Cubs, who are right there within striking distance of the Milwaukee Brewers, and given the limitations of what we're seeing with Shohei, and he's not on the mound, and he's not pitching, and we all understand if he's doing both, he's going to win the MVP every single year. But if there's a correlation to where the Cubs win that division, how do you not give it to Pete Crow Armstrong for the year that he's had in all the big moments? And he had an unbelievable first half last year, tailed off in half number two, and now he's put it all together this season for the Cubbies.
1: Remaining SOS, most difficult schedule. Reds, then the Cubs, then the Braves,
3: yeah,
1: then Milwaukee, the Phillies' sixth most difficult schedule. Easiest remaining schedule, Cleveland, then Seattle, but they're out of it. Houston, Texas, fifth easiest. White Sox, sixth easiest of what's left. So I know it just doesn't say you get playing bad teams, but still, they could call some kids up and teams could choke. You see that happen all the time as well. Will the Jets go over their win total? And what's the plan as their six-point favorite Saturday in their first preseason game? What are they going to do with quarterback? Dan Lebefeld, Jets Whispers, coming up next on Follow the Money to break it all down.

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19: 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Durbin Grand Slam for the Red Sox. 5-0 now in the top of the eighth, trying to avoid the sweep in Toronto. Jets take on the Buccaneers tomorrow. They're up to 6-point favorites, 35.5 the total. For more on that game and the season outlook and camp, we talked to Dan Leberfeld now, friend of the show, Jet Whispers on X. He's on the Progressive guest line, kind enough to take a few moments out of his day to talk little Jets with us as well. Thanks for the time, my friend. How is camp going so far?
20: good. You know, it's a camp where this time of year everyone has a glass half full, right? And the Jets have a lot of hope. And I think the thing that gives them hope is Frank Reich's arrival. You talk about free agents, you talk about draft picks. They had a lot of high draft picks. But the arrival of Frank Reich as offensive coordinator has really changed the vibe, not just because he's an accomplished offensive play caller who'll do a better job on that side of the ball than they've seen in a number of years, but also because I think he'll be a really good bench coach for Aaron Glenn, who struggled in his first year as an NFL head coach. Mm-hmm. And Frank, three-time head coach with the Carolina Panthers, Colts, and, of course, the Stanford Cardinal last year. So he's a guy not only can help their offense, but can help Aaron Glenn take that next step as a head coach, as almost like a bench coach in baseball.
21: How significant, Dan, and good to chat with you, and hopefully you're enjoying training camp. How significant an upgrade is it with Geno Smith at quarterback now for the Jets?
20: Well, I'll tell you what. When you look at the situation where unless you have a Patrick Mahomes or a Joe Burrow or a Josh Allen, that upper echelon of quarterbacks that are getting 55 to 60 million. Once you get past that tier, I've always believed so many teams waste money on that middle tier or very good quarterback. You know, I watched Baker Mayfield the last couple of days with the Buccaneers as the Jets and Bucks had joint practices, and he's very good, don't get me wrong. But I'm not sure if I want to pay him 50, 55 million a year. He went 8-9 last year. Mm-hmm. And you look at Geno's record, the 3 years in Seattle with a stable team and the record of Baker Mayfield the last 3 years with the Tampa Bay Buccaneers, almost identical. And I'll give Geno a pass last year in Las Vegas. I mean, you guys are based in Vegas. I know, Mark, you're working with them, but all the other guys out of the East Coast, but the guys in Vegas saw firsthand last year, Mark, you're aware of it, how bad that offensive line was, how devoid they were of weapons. So I'm going to give Geno a pass for last year. I'm going to go by his Seattle work, and the Seattle work was pretty good with 9-8, 10-7 type records. Jets would sign up for that in a heartbeat.
19: Oh, you're being very kind. I mean, he led the league in interceptions. He was atrocious.
20: That line was so bad, you know, with Colton Miller out and all the other injuries. I think that, as far as Geno, I don't know if there was a worse offensive line in football. And I'm not saying Geno's great, don't get me wrong. But, man, was that line bad.
19: What do you think of the weapons that he has to work with and what they did in the draft?
20: Well, I think the weapons are very good. I don't know what's going on with Kenyon Sadiq, the 16th pick of the first round. Mm-hmm. They drafted him with a sports hernia. He goes into the rookie minicamp. He didn't have surgery at Oregon. He doesn't feel right in the rookie camp. He gets surgery. He comes back at the beginning of camp. It's not feeling right. He's on the sideline again. So I don't know where you're going to see him, but they're pretty deep at tight end. Mason Taylor, the second-year player at LSU, is having a very good camp at the tight end position. Obviously, they're pretty loaded at receiver now, getting a lot of help for Garrett Wilson. Adonai Mitchell should be a very good compliment to former Colt. And obviously Omar Cooper in the draft looks like a good slot receiver. Isaiah Williams, the team MVP last year, which is kind of an indictment as far as the team is when the kick returner is their MVP. But that's another story. He looks really good in camp. The line is very good with the bookend tackles both picked in the first round. I think that they have plenty of weapons, and Breece Hall at running back is pretty good. So weapons won't be a problem. I don't think the line will be a problem. And I think Geno can manage the game. I don't want you guys to think I'm overrating him. I'm talking about 9-8 as the best record possible for them. And I think with Geno at quarterback, if you protect him and you sell the running game with the play action, I think he can be serviceable.
19: Wow.
21: Yeah, and Breece Hall with that 3-year contract. Defensively here, Dan, how has Bailey looked? I know he got tweaked up a little bit, but how is the second overall pick looked? And if calling plays is Aaron Glenn's superpower, which he's going to be doing this year, why exactly didn't he call plays last year after they fired the DC?
19: No, I think we lost
21: Dan.
19: I am surprised. I am shocked. He is usually gloomy Gus. And he said best case scenario. But he's thinking maybe 8-9 wins? Yeah, and the win total's 5.5?
21: Yeah, Dan is a little positive here. Good vibes. You know, wow. Paulie, we talked about it. There are positive vibes. I took the over of the 5.5 for the Jets. I don't think they're going to be a playoff team. I don't think they're going to win 9 games. I do agree. I'll disagree with you, Paul. I do agree with Danny, and he's back with us. As far as Geno Smith, he's going to be decidedly better than what they had a year ago. Dan, how about the defense here? How has Bailey looked, and how about Aaron Glenn calling plays defensively?
20: Yeah, I mean, with Aaron Glenn calling plays defensively, I don't think he was a great defensive coordinator in Detroit. He was okay. The last time we saw him there was at Washington playoff game where they didn't play very good defense and he didn't make very good adjustments. So I think he's a good, not great defensive coordinator. He'll work with Brian Duker, who's got the title, who worked with him in Detroit. So he'll kind of be co-defensive coordinator. I think it'll be better than last year, where Steve Wilks was not a good hire. And also Aaron Glenn farming out the defense last year was weird when he made his bones on defense. And then you hire a defensive coordinator you never worked with who plays a different system. That was weird. So I think the owner said, you call the defense. So they'll do that. They have so much better depth than last year on defense. They did not, you know, when you play D-line in the NFL, as you guys know, you rotate a lot. When they rotated to the backups, it was a disaster. They had no depth. So I think the D-line rotation will be a lot better with their additions, and I think the secondary is a lot deeper. I think linebacker is still a bit of a problem after Demario Davis. They have a lot of question marks. But I think when you look at the first-round pick, number 2 overall, I think that when you look at what's going on there, I think the media's gone a little overboard with the praise as far as the first-round pick, but I think he'll be a solid edge rusher. But remember, at Texas Tech last year, every single player on that D-line was drafted, and let's not forget that program has a lot of money to spend, the Red Raiders, so they went out and bought a D-line. So he had a lot of help there. We'll see what he can do, being more of a focal point on the Jets D-line. But I think that I don't think he'll be a bust, but I don't know if he'll live up to the hype he's getting right now.
19: 6-point favorites tomorrow against Tampa. What's the game plan with what they're going to do with quarterback rotation and how Glenn's treating this game?
20: Yeah, well, I think one thing to consider about this game in terms of Tampa Bay is the other day in practice, they lost their backup quarterback. Obviously, Baker Mayfield wasn't going to play, but they lost Jake Browning to an injury in the practice. So I think they might be down to the third string quarterback. We saw a lot of Jalen Daniels and the former Bowling Green quarterback was out there as well. So I don't know what they're going to do at quarterback when you look at Tampa Bay Bucs. As far as the Jets, Kay Klubnik, I'll say this about him. I don't know how good he's going to be in the long term, but he's certainly a very good preseason quarterback because he's got a good arm. He's got good wheels. He likes to run around. As far as regular season, I don't know if he has to play. I wouldn't put him in the backup role in the regular season, being one snap away, because one thing I've seen that's a problem with him is he's a one-read-and-run quarterback. As far as he's not going through his progressions very well, if the first read's not open in practice, he starts running to the right and is playing street yard ball. And I say that related to the preseason. As you guys go, as you guys know, that might not be bad in the preseason. So if you're looking at it from a preseason game, he might be okay in the preseason, but I don't know if that's going to work in the regular season if he has to play. If I were the Jets, I'd go out and get a veteran backup, but I think he could be okay running around in the preseason.
21: Dan, I have one last one for you. You mentioned, how's the Reich-Glenn relationship? Because there's a lot of Jet fans that believe that maybe Frank Reich, if it goes poorly this year, is the head coach in waiting.
20: Yeah, I think the relationship is fine. Frank is a good, very good person, a very devout religious person. And I don't think that he came in thinking, you know what, this coach is on the hot seat. If they get off to a 1-4 start or an 0-5 start, I could be a head coach again. I don't think that's Frank's motives. It was a risky hire from this standpoint of, yeah, they have a guy there if they decide to make a move in season who's a three-time head coach and would be a good interim coach and maybe beyond, you know, maybe a coach, you know, for a few years. But I don't think that was Frank's motive. The relationship seems to be fine. I don't see Frank as a kind of guy that's gunning for the position, but it might happen organically, you know, if the Jets get off to a bad start as far as Reich being a potential replacement.
19: Thanks for the time, my man. Always good to catch up with you, and enjoy the game tomorrow. Thank you.
20: Anytime, guys. Have a good one.
19: All right. Yeah, eye on the Jets. Very surprised. All right.
21: Yeah. Like a lot of positivity.
19: No kidding. And when they win total of 5.5, watch out. It's a lot of praise for Geno Smith, who's the favorite to lead the league in interceptions after what he did last year as well. We'll go through some of the NFL preseason games coming up next, but also we touched on this. A lot of fans are excited, thinking, hey, maybe we could be next.
0: Thunderstorm warning for northwestern Mojave County in northwestern Arizona, Central Clark County in southern Nevada until 2:45 p.m. Pacific Daylight Time or 2:45 p.m. Mountain Standard Time. At 2:04 p.m. Pacific Daylight Time or 2:04 p.m. Mountain Standard Time, a severe thunderstorm was located in Railroad Mills, or 6 miles east of Anthem, moving east of 20 miles per hour. Quarter-size hail and wind gusts up to 6 miles per hour. Source, radar indicated. Impact, hail damage to vehicles is expected. None locations impacted include Henderson, Boulder City, Railroad Pass, Boulder Beach Campground, Boulder Beach, Hoover Dam, Black Mountain, and Willow Beach. Seek shelter inside a well-built structure and stay away from windows. If on or near Lake Mead, get away from the water and move indoors or inside a vehicle. Remember, lightning can strike out to 15 miles from the parent thunderstorm. If you can hear thunder, you are close enough to be struck by lightning. Move to safe shelter now. Do not be caught on the water in a thunderstorm.
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0: it's puberty first as well. And then if a kid's great at 12 or 13, the letdown. And your neck of the woods, I hate the El Monte stories, how the parents try to cheat and ruin this as well and live vicariously through their kids also.
1: We knew something was off when Danny El Monte was throwing the ball like 90 miles an hour.
0: Yeah,
1: something was off.
0: And a Chinese Taipei, the Chinese Taipei first baseman is 6'5 with a mustache every single year. We have a preseason game to start the card where a team is laying more in the first half than they are for the game next.
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13: 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Take it. Take it.
14: I'll bet you 20 bucks I can get you gambling before the end of the day.
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15: Nope.
14: 10 to 1. You're up.
16: All right. I echo the sentiments of Moose. It's great to have the Field of Dreams game back. Fingers crossed that the weather cooperates. And it looks fantastic that they've started the pregame now on Netflix. Fingers crossed that we don't have rain. We get this one in. All right. Gave this out earlier in the week. $1.50 on a money line. Titans are now sky high up to 6. 6 for the game. 4.5 first half. And if you want to come back, try to middle it, take 6 with the Niners. That's up to you. But put the mayonnaise in the coffee. Let's go Will Levis. You say you're a top 32 quarterback. Can you beat out Trubisky? Got a good battle there to back up.

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3: Can thinking cool thoughts actually make you feel cooler in the summer heat? Well, try this. Imagine a sheet of ice. Now imagine the Golden Knights skating on that sheet of ice. I know I'm getting the chills. And the Knights will be back in action as preseason action is not too far away. The Knights will start on the road as they take on the Kings on September 19th with their first home preseason game on the 24th as they host the Utah Mammoth at the Fortress.
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5: Come on, give it to him just for the effort. We just watched maybe the most athletic play of Mason Rudolph's life. We were yelling at him to scramble right and score a touchdown. It's third and goal from about the, 5-yard line? He gets hit. We're like, oh, he's going to get sacked. He breaks out of it. And then somehow he finds Jermy Bernard in the back of the end zone. Geez. And, of course, the refs will say it's incomplete here, Matt. So let's watch the replay and see whether or not it was out of bounds. Bernard won. He's out of bounds.
6: Foot out of bounds.
5: He's back to Alabama. That's a touchdown.
6: Superhuman effort there by Mason Rudolph, and it's going to count for nothing. Steelers are going to get 3 points after all that. They had a touchdown wiped off the board on a holding call, and then what we thought might be a touchdown reception is not going to count.
5: Doesn't it feel good, Matt, to get the football aggravation back? No. Oh, they're going for it.
6: Steelers
5: going to
6: go
5: what could possibly go wrong here? And they're not going to get a touchdown. Preseason football. I get why you go for it. It's the preseason. But when you have the over or the Steelers.
6: What a disaster.
5: A touchdown wiped off the board. A catch where the foot is out of bounds. And now a pass completed down at the 1-yard line. So good to have it back.